0: Or is it the start of epic fury? We have a problem.
1: President Trump announced earlier this month the U.S. would grant Ukraine a license to manufacture Patriot missile interceptors. If finalized, Ukraine would become just the second country after Japan licensed to produce the advanced Patriot missiles. For Military Matters in Washington, Jennifer Griffin, Fox News.
2: 9:30 WFMD SkyScan forecast for this afternoon. Mostly sunny and a slight chance of an afternoon thunderstorm. Clouds rolling out of here tonight. Overnight lows of 70. Sunshine on Tuesday with a high of 86. Tuesday night, mostly clear skies, low 66. And for Wednesday, we're going to have sunny skies at a high of 88. 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
4: And hello, I'm Joe. It's the Joe Pags Show. Glad to have you here. Where is Mitch McConnell? Can somebody tell me? I don't know where he is. Allegedly, he left the hospital or the facility, then he was back at home. Sam, do we know where he is?
5: Allegedly, he's back at home.
4: Has he waved through the window? Has he done anything? I mean, has he, you know, anything? Has he done a FaceTime with a colleague?
5: Nope. Oh, not even a phone call.
4: I mean, he's not doing any legislative work, that's for sure. But we were told that he's still very involved with the voters of Kentucky, very involved in the Senate. I mean, that's easy to prove, is it not? I mean, it's not like it's 1942, which is, I think, when Mitch got to office, right? Didn't he?
5: Yeah, I'm pretty sure he's been in there for almost 100 years.
4: 84 years, at least 84 years. But why don't they just stop the game? Why are they trying to... Why do they think that we're going to fall for the okey-doke? I'm not sure I get it. Mitch McConnell clearly is incapacitated, or else we'd see him. When did the initial call go out? Wasn't it June? When did he fall ill? Do we know?
5: Let me look it up.
4: It's probably in the story you sent me. Let me go to this Time story. It's from Time magazine, so it might be fake. But here it is. Kentucky Governor Beshear keeps pushing for info on McConnell's health. He says he's heard absolutely nothing back. Now, as much as I don't like Andy Beshear as a politician, I don't think he's a very good governor at all. I'm on his side here. I mean, we need to hear something from Mitch McConnell. How do you hold that Senate seat that is supposed to be looking out for the people of Kentucky, and then you don't say anything? You don't hear anything. Nobody gives you any signs of life, except for two pictures now that they've sent? Something like that?
5: Yep, that's it.
4: I mean, story goes, Kentucky's Democrat, Governor Andy Beshear, said that he has heard absolutely nothing back from Senator McConnell more than a month after he issued a public letter calling on the Republican lawmaker to update his constituents on the status of his health amid a lengthy hospitalization. Quote, I wish him no harm. I actually wish him good health, Beshear said to CBS News' Face the Nation on Sunday. His boss are the people of Kentucky. I guess he meant bosses. And this is why the Senate, the Republican-controlled Senate, feels so broken. They feel like they're not accountable to anyone. See, I mean, he's making politics about it. It's just dumb. You don't have to add the Republican Senate is broken. You just stay on course here. Stay on track. Stay on topic. Goes on to say all he needs to do is call into the show for 2 minutes, or to Fox News for 2 minutes, or do a video for 2 minutes to the people he's supposed to serve. But you know what? He absolutely refuses to do it, Beshear continued. In addition to criticizing McConnell for not sharing additional details about the state of his health, Beshear went on to call out Senate Majority Leader John Thune. Quote, and then John Thune, as the leader of the Senate, you've got a duty to make sure that your senators have the capacity to serve, Beshear said. And what is he saying? Not my job. That's not surprising, he said. None of them will do their job right now and stand up to the president that is running over the Constitution at every turn. I don't know what he's talking about there. It's just Andy Beshear saying crap. This is why I don't like the guy as a politician. I don't know him personally. What is he talking about? The president is running over the Constitution, and I'm sure that the idiot over at Face to Face didn't say, well, how's he doing that? How's he running over the Constitution? What specifically is President Trump doing that makes it a constitutional issue? Story continues, concerns and questions about McConnell's health have swirled since the 84-year-old senator was hospitalized in June, following what his office later revealed as a fall. The Kentucky senator shared earlier this month that he had been released from a rehabilitation center, but he's yet to return to the Senate or otherwise make a public appearance. In July, after McConnell had been absent from the Senate for several weeks without giving significant details about his condition, Beshear publicly shared a letter he had sent to the senator in which he requested that McConnell fully update Kentuckians regarding the current status of his health. Over the last several weeks, Kentuckians have grown increasingly concerned about the current state.

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0: Back Tony Hinchcliffe and Shane Gillis being the movers and shakers heading into the midterms and maybe even into 2028. 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Check out all the information you need to know about flock cameras and more. That's Sam. That is Polo. I'm Joe. Got to get out of here. We'll see you later. Bye.
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11: The Buss family said it's selling its stake in the Lakers, so Jeannie Buss cannot remain as team governor, but her attorney demanded a retraction of today's statement from the family. At least four of the six Buss children have to vote yes to sell their family share. Apparently, five of the six voted to sell today. To baseball, St. Louis won the first of a doubleheader at Cincinnati 2-1, and the Cardinals are leading the nightcap 4-1 at the Reds in the bottom of the sixth. The Phillies are shutting out the Marlins 2-0 bottom of the fifth. The Orioles have a lead at Tampa Bay, 6-4 in the bottom of the seventh. Yankees pitcher Carlos Rodon will come off the IL to start Tuesday. The Yankees are second to Tampa Bay, 5.5 games back in the AL East. The Tigers lead at Pittsburgh, 4-0 in the top of the fourth. Red Sox shutting out Arizona, 3-0 top of the fourth. In college football, Ohio State is preseason number one in the AP poll.
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12: The talks continue. I'm Lee Silicera, Fox News. Even as the memorandum of understanding with Iran has ended, President Trump says the U.S. is negotiating a ceasefire and again claimed the U.S. is in control of the Strait of Hormuz.
13: We have a blockade. We control it with a blockade. And I like the idea of declaring it a territory.
12: The president made similar comments about the Strait last week. In an interview with Fox News earlier, he threatened Oman, which he claimed was interfering in the Iran talks, which has angered at least one member of Congress.
14: Virginia Democratic Senator Tim Kaine says he will file a war powers resolution after the August recess to protect U.S. ally Oman. Quote, President Trump is increasingly deranged in his one-man campaign to threaten and initiate wars all over the globe.
12: Fox's Lucas Tomlinson at the White House. Hawaii officials assessing the damage after Tropical Storm Lala roared through over the weekend.
15: Hawaii Governor Josh Green noting while the hurricane was downgraded to a tropical storm, it left over 28 inches of rain in parts of the state.
16: Most important thing is we didn't see significant loss of life. Some people have struggled because we haven't had services, and some people will continue to struggle if they don't have power in their homes or if they have to tend to family matters.
15: The governor noting at least 100 homes had been damaged or swept away on the Big Island. At least 100,000 are still without power.
12: Fox's Kristen Goodwin, the state emergency management agency, is urging people to stay off the road, saying there are still hazards in some areas, including downed power lines. The CDC says vaccination rates for kindergartners have declined, against with exceptions reaching a record high, with just over 4% of children exempted from vaccine requirements. That's up from 3.5% the previous year. This is the fourth consecutive year of rising exemption rates, mostly for non-medical reasons. The U.S. is experiencing its worst year for measles cases since 1991. 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
17: America's listening to Fox News. We'll be right back.
12: A high-ranking Democrat reacts after President Trump orders a scaled-down version of military drills with South Korea.
18: The president wrote in a Truth Social post late Sunday that based on his good relationship with Kim Jong-un of North Korea, he's not happy about upcoming joint military exercises with South Korea. He said they're expensive and they send a hostile signal to a country that's been unthreatening, he writes, while he's been in office. So the president says he's asking Secretary of War Hegseth to reduce the scope of the exercises. President Trump also wrote that when he asked South Korea's president if he'd like to help in the denuclearization of Iran, he said no thanks. The ranking Democrat on the Senate Armed Services Committee, Jack Reed, called this an inane decision, calling it the flattery of a dictator and punishment of an ally for no reason beyond Trump's ego. He wrote that China and Russia are watching. Jessica Rosenthal, Fox News.
12: The Supreme Court has again turned away President Trump's push to throw out a jury's $5 million finding that he sexually abused writer E. Jean Carroll at a New York City department store in the 1990s and later defamed her. The Justice Department also asked the court to toss out a second Carroll verdict totaling $83 million. They argue he's immune from being sued over comments he made about her in 2019 while he was president. A special granola is recalled over salmonella concerns.
20: The artisan granola brand Hampton Grocers designed a special batch for breastfeeding moms. Now, 8-ounce pouches of Lactonola lactation granola being recalled after an alert from a supplier. One of its ingredients may be contaminated with salmonella. The pink stand-up pouches also sold on Amazon between this month and last October. No illness reported, but salmonella can set in 6 hours after eating contaminated foods and last from 3 to 8 days with fever, diarrhea, abdominal pains. Salmonella also commonly transmitted by handling turtles or snakes.
12: Fox's Therese Crowley. I'm Lisa Lucera. This is Fox News.
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21: Pong. It was the game that started it all, even though it was supposed to be just a training exercise.
22: I had a summer job where I managed the game department of amusement park.
21: In 1972, Atari co-founder Nolan Bushnell asked engineer Al Alcorn to create a simple table tennis game to learn the ropes.
22: And I looked at the screen and said, if I put a coin slot on this, people will put money in it.
21: Alcorn added the famous blips and bloops, and Pong was born. The very first prototype was placed in a Sunnyvale, California tavern. Days later, it broke down because it was

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3: Unbelievable moment that occurred on the Sunday shows. This one is called Meet the Press yesterday with Todd Blanche, who's now the Attorney General, who got through by hook or by crook. And he was asked to commit to something that I will tell you no Joe Biden Attorney General, no Merrick Garland would ever get asked such a thing. And if they did, they would certainly lie straight to their teeth about it, through their teeth. I think that's how you lie, not to their teeth, through their teeth. Let's play this cut here. This one is number 8.
4: The Justice Department will always act independently of the White House.
5: Well, there's a big difference between saying we will always do our job and investigate any case and act independently of the White House. No, I'm not going to pledge that. And no attorney general should ever pledge that. The president, I mean, if I were to pledge I will be independent of the White House, what that means is that if President Trump says, I want the Department of Justice to go after every violent criminal in this country, which is what he has said, what you're saying to me is I just say, no, sir, I'm not going to do it. So I will act with integrity. Our prosecutors will act with integrity. We will prosecute without fear or any sort of favor. And that's exactly what we've been doing. And that's what every Department of Justice should do.
3: So this is something that is very important to me as the author of Breaking the Law, my New York Times bestselling book that came out just under a year ago that is very relevant today. I chart the 6 major cases against President Trump, and all of them had a connection to Joe Biden's White House. I think this is one of the most important takeaways from the book, period, bar none, is that every single one of the prosecutions against President Trump, from the civil to the criminal ones, all had a connection to the White House, and specifically to Joe Biden's DOJ. Remember, Merrick Garland is kind of a patsy for these two women, Vanita Gupta and Lisa Monaco, who are maybe the major architects of lawfare against President Trump. And they were sitting at number 2 and 3 of the Justice Department, which is over 100,000 people in it. And they were thinking every day how to harm their number one political opponent. And this went through the media. They did not care at all. In fact, they were largely supportive of it and cheered them on as they were doing it. So the suggestion the Department of Justice must be independent of the White House is farcical. It's completely ridiculous. And I love that Todd Blanche just said, no, I'm not going to do that. And it's ridiculous to even suggest it. I just want to remind you of some of the key cases. The most important one where there's an obvious connection is the Manhattan hush money case with Stormy Daniels, which had nothing to do with hush money. It had to do with falsifying business records. And I note that specifically because hush money is not illegal and there's no falsifying a business records case that was brought with this level of intensity against any American ever. There was also the weakest case in its merits of any of the 6 I identified in the book, and it was the only one that got the felony conviction against President Trump. The strongest link to the DOJ in this case, though, is a guy named Matthew Colangelo, was in the very upper echelons of the DOJ, and he left a top role there as principal deputy associate attorney general. So literally like the number 4 in line, the entire DOJ. And this was in late 2022. He goes down to a junior job in Alvin Bragg's office as a senior counselor and prosecutor in Alvin Bragg's court in New York. This is unthinkable that this would ever happen to anyone who's trying to ascend the career ladder. And there's only one explanation for it. The explanation is to go get Trump. There's only one reason to do that. And of course, liaison back with the DOJ and the White House as you're going through the process. So it's just amazing that it is you had a president, Joe Biden, who said he vowed that Donald Trump was not going to be able to take power again. And then you've got Colangelo delivering the opening statement, a case against Trump, coming from the top, top job, a type of job that his predecessors in that job went on to be attorney general. They wanted to be on the Supreme Court. They wanted to be directors of the FBI. That was the track he was on. And he went to Alvin Bragg's lowly court. Why did he do this? To go after Trump, of course. So not to mention other connections with the Fulton County case where Fonnie Willis's boyfriend, Nathan Wade, went to the White House for multiple visits. Jack Smith, his special counsel, which came directly out of Merrick Garland's DOJ and was completely unconstitutional. This took place the exact time, I note this, the exact time Colangelo went to Alvin Bragg's court. Jack Smith is getting appointed by the Garland DOJ specifically to go after Trump in a completely unconstitutional role where he was able to go on a fishing expedition for 18, 19 months before finally dawned on a court. This job shouldn't even exist. And then not to mention the other connections to Biden's White House, one of his top donors and friends, Reid Hoffman, who funded the E. Jean Carroll case, and then even the Tish James case. Tish James repeatedly went to the White House, ostensibly for all sorts of different events, but we know what she was doing. We know what she was doing. She was plotting to destroy Trump on a political basis. And so this suggestion that Todd Blanche is supposed to be completely independent when he's appointed by the president, it's the you want to have integrity. You want to have honesty. You don't want to solely go after your political opponents, obviously. But the president, as started by Eric Holder and Barack Obama in that Justice Department, I go through all this history in Breaking the Law as well. But starting with that premise and going to the Vanita Gupta, Lisa Monaco, Matthew Colangelo, DOJ run by Merrick Garland, obviously it's a politicized entity at this point. And good for Todd Blanche for not lying about it. We'll be right back.
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9: Are searching for a beaver after it attacked a 10-year-old girl at Seneca Creek State Park in Montgomery County Thursday afternoon. The girl was canoeing with a summer camp near Berryville Road, close to the Potomac River. Camp counselors stepped in, and the beaver fled into the water. The girl suffered 3 lacerations to her upper leg and was treated at the hospital. The area the attack happened, along with about a mile of the trail and nearby parking lot, is closed until further notice. The incident comes after 2 recent rabid beaver attacks at Cunningham Falls State Park in Frederick County. DNR said the Seneca Creek attack is not believed to be connected to the ones in Frederick County. A 60-year-old Martinsburg man will spend at least 40 years in prison for the fatal assault of his mother in November 2024. Carl Luck was sentenced on Thursday after entering a no-contest plea in June. He received 40 years for second-degree felony murder and an additional 2 to 10 years indeterminate sentence for felony assault during a commission of a felony. Those sentences will run consecutively. Prosecutors say Luck assaulted his 81-year-old mother, Sandra, after asking her for money and then demanding more. Investigators say he grabbed her and threw her against a wall with enough force to leave a hole in the drywall. Sandra suffered serious injuries, including a broken leg, and spent 12 days in a Baltimore hospital before she died. Prosecutors also said Luck left his mother on the floor for 3 hours without calling 911 or seeking help. The judge ordered Luck to have no contact with his mother's family. I'm Diana Gibson, Mid-Maryland's News Radio Center, 930 WFMD.
10: Fox News, I'm Tom Graham. 29 states are now suing Meta, accusing the social media giant of getting children hooked on its platforms like Facebook and Instagram.
11: The states accuse Meta of using addictive features like infinite scrolling, personalized recommendations, and constant notifications to keep young users coming back, even as the company knew about the potential for serious harm, including anxiety, depression, and sleep problems. Meta strongly denies that, saying, quote, "We stand by our record of creating strong protections for teens and look forward to making our case in court."
10: Fox's Claudia Cowan. Cleanup underway in Hawaii after tropical storm slammed into the islands.
12: The worst damage is on the Big Island, where more than 3 feet of rain turned streams into raging rivers, washing out roads and bridges and cutting off some communities there.
10: Fox's Katie Byrne. 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
13: 30 WFMD Skyscan forecast for Frederick and surrounding counties. Mostly cloudy through the rest of this evening with a low of 70. We'll see patchy fog in the morning. Otherwise, sunny day with a high near 85 through Tuesday. Tuesday night, mostly clear with a low around 64. And Wednesday, sunny once again with a high near 87. 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
15: War Secretary Pete Hegseth recently presented 50 members of the U.S. military with the Mexican Border Defense Medal for their efforts in securing the border.
16: From day one, the defense of the homeland and getting 100% operational control of our southwest border was the number one priority of this department.
15: The secretary complimented the troops' results.
16: For over a year, there's been effectively zero illegals crossing our border.
15: He continued,
16: "Our homeland will be defended."
15: Hegseth also said the effect goes beyond border crossings.
16: The cartels are having to deal with the reality that they can't cross our border and can't bring the drugs and the death and the human trafficking that they brought for far too long that killed way too many Americans.
15: The Mexican Border Defense Medal was established in August of 2025. It's a restoration of the original Mexican Border Service Medal, first established in 1918. Kim Uretsky, Fox News.
17: Did better.

0: paying less for medicine will feel like a welcome bright spot for a lot of voters. On the other hand, Democrats are proposing that the government fully take over health care and that they'll need massive tax increases to pay for it. That's a debate and a contrast that I think would be a proper vector for the Republicans this fall. Back to the Democrats. The Democratic National Committee has officially backed a resolution calling on Congress to abolish immigration and customs enforcement, ICE. The measure passed the DNC's Resolutions Committee 25-12 and was later approved by the full membership as part of a larger package. The resolution does not establish the party's 2028 platform, but the vote reveals the growing influence of the Abolish ICE movement inside the Democratic Party. I suspect Democratic candidates will be forced to adopt this position if they hope to be remotely competitive in the 2028 presidential primary. President's top immigration enforcement advisor, Tom Homan, appeared on Fox News over the weekend. He had this reaction, cut five.
1: Look, they say they want to abolish ICE. You know, even members of Congress say, let's abolish ICE. But what they're failing to tell the people is we're enforcing the laws that they wrote, that they enacted. We're not making this up. We're doing the same job we did under, you know, any other president, except under the last 4 years under Joe Biden, ICE wasn't allowed to enforce the law. If they look at the results of what ICE has done, right, yet record numbers of arrest deportation. In June, ICE arrested more illegal aliens than any time in the history of the agency. July, we blew June out of the water. August is going to be the same thing. And people need to remember, just short of 70% of everybody we arrest is a criminal. So we're removing hundreds of thousands of criminals from their neighborhoods, make their neighborhoods safe again. But they can have an answer to abolishing ICE. Okay, ICE just found 151,000 missing children that were smuggled during the Biden administration. They lost track of. Some of these children were victims of sex trafficking. Some were forced into labor. We rescued those children, 151,000. So you want to abolish the agency that found 151,000 children. You want to abolish an agency that sees enough fentanyl kill every American three times over again. You want to abolish an agency that is attacking sex trafficking and women and children across that border. It just don't make sense. Again, we're making this country safe again. The numbers prove it. Simply look at the data.
0: That's Tom Homan on Fox News. Trying to be relevant in the Democratic primary for president is going to be a sight to behold, whether it's abolish ICE or other crazy positions that you might have to take. Democrats are going to continuously try to outdo one another. Case in point, Kentucky Governor Andy Beshear appeared on CBS News this weekend. He called for the abolition of the Electoral College. Here's this, cut six.
2: I didn't realize you support abolishing the Electoral College, if you're saying direct election of the president and vice president.
3: Yeah, I've said it a number of times, and it's because in Kentucky, we will never see a candidate for president or vice president unless they're from here. Why? Because people just expect that it'll go one way or the other. It's the idea that someone would get elected not just knowing about seven states, but having to earn votes all over the United States. I certainly think it's time.
0: Of course, with Beshear, you need to know everything. Everything is political. He and the rest of the Democrats know that red states are poised to pick up numerous electoral college votes after the next census. It's because of population movement. This is nothing to do with a good government play. It is a nakedly partisan demand that the rules of the game be changed to try to advantage the Democrats over the Republicans. Tomorrow, by the way, another primary election day in America. Voters are heading to the polls in Florida, Alaska, and Wyoming. Biggest action may be in Florida, where Republican Congressman Byron Donalds, who's backed by President Trump, is facing Lieutenant Governor Jay Collins and others in the race to succeed Ron DeSantis as the governor. There's some interesting congressional races going on in Florida as well. We keep an eye on the top four primary system in Alaska. In Wyoming, it's Congresswoman Harriet Hageman running for the Senate seat being vacated by Cynthia Lummis. We'll have full election results here on the show. Let's talk about supplements for a moment. When you think about these supplements, you think about a couple of questions. Does this work? Can I trust it? Now, we hear from people every single day whose lives have changed from Relief Factor. So I'm going to share their stories as a way to answer those questions for you. Here's one from Chris. He spent years doing physical work, and it left his feet sore at the end of every day. After starting Relief Factor, he felt so good that he did something he'd never done before. He ran a half marathon. Imagine that. Now Chris tells all of his friends about Relief Factor, And I'm sure some of those friends are wondering, I wonder if I'll be the next Relief Factor story. Maybe you're wondering, if I take Relief Factor, will they be reading my story on the Scott Jennings Show? Only one way to find out, that's to try it. 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More news after this, including some CBS News polling you're going to want to hear. Scott Jennings on Salem. Stay with us.
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7: 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One man standing tall against the leftist mob. Here's Scott Jennings.
0: All right, it's Monday, August the 17th. Common sense for the American people. Thanks for listening here on Salem. Wanted to spend a few minutes with you discussing some of the latest polling. You know, here, let me just start here. Here's my views on polling. It's very interesting. I like to look at it. I'm sure if you're a political junkie, you like to look at it. And some of it's more reputable than others. In fact, the polling in the Democratic primary in Wisconsin and over in Michigan over the last couple of weeks has a lot of people saying, should we be paying attention to any of this? Valid question. And there may be populations, as we have seen over the last few years, that are hard to poll. Fully acknowledge that. And sometimes I think maybe the best polling to actually look at has more to do with issues and trends and attitudes than it does with head-to-head candidates and so on. CBS News and YouGov actually produced a whole bunch of polling this weekend, and it's about views and trends inside the parties, and specifically views of socialism and capitalism. And because it seems destined that that's the debate we're going to have over the next couple of years in this country, I think this data is valuable to look at. All right, the throat clearing is finished about the polling. This was done by YouGov for CBS News. It was conducted August the 12th through the 14th of this year. It has a margin of error of plus or minus 4.5 points. That's when you look at the party-specific polling. So not an insubstantial margin of error, but fodder for us to discuss. Views of socialism and capitalism. This is among Democrats. And right now, Democrats are fighting about this. Some want to go all in. Some are more reticent. Views of socialism and capitalism. Among Democrats, socialism has a 58% positive rating. 58%. Only 18% of Democrats have a negative opinion. Which is interesting. When you hear the Democrats who are trying to resist this, even our governor here in Kentucky, Andy Beshear, said on CBS this weekend he thought socialism was a failed experiment. Well, that's not the position of the Democratic Party. 58 positive, 18 negative, 24 say no opinion. I suspect a good chunk of those just don't want to admit they like it. Let's do capitalism among Democrats. Only 32% of Democrats have a positive opinion of capitalism, and 50% have a negative view. 18% say they have no opinion. So on socialism, 58 to 18. Capitalism, 32 to 50. There is no doubt, based on this polling, all throat-clearing caveats and margin of errors included, there's no doubt where the attitude and energy is in the American Democratic Party on socialism versus capitalism. This is why you see the Democrats so stridently pushing on socialism. They know the energy in their party is behind them. Among the Republicans, only 14% of Republicans view socialism positively, 74% negative, and it's the exact opposite for capitalism, 72 to 14. The Republicans largely remain a capitalist party, while the Democrats are becoming a socialist party. Now listen to this, digging in even further. This is among Democrats' view of socialism, and they broke it out by education. If you don't have a college degree and you're a Democrat, your views of socialism are 49 positive, 19 negative. So a pretty wide margin, 49 to 19. But listen to what happens when you get a college degree. 71% of Democrats with a college degree say they view socialism positively. Only 16% say negative. What happens to these Democrats when they go off to universities and get college degrees? Well, they come out on the other side. Three-quarters of them come out on the other side believing that socialism is a positive thing. That's what they're learning at the universities. Here's another interesting question. When Democrats describe themselves as democratic socialists, is that positive, negative, or neither? Positive 53, negative 12, 35% say neither. Again, people want, the Democrats want their candidates to describe themselves as socialists. And here's the last question I'll give you. This is the true civil war in the Democratic Party. Is the Democratic Party today about as progressive as you want or not as progressive as you want? 47 say about as progressive as I want, and 44 say not as progressive as I want. That's a dead split. There is a true split in this party. The energy is with the socialists, and this is going to play out this year, but also as we run up to the presidential election in 2028. Just some polling from CBS News and YouGov. I think it was worth discussing. I'm glad they published it for the world. More news after this. It's Scott Jennings on Salem. Stay with us.
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11: A Gaithersburg man will serve 25 years in prison after pleading guilty to making and possessing explosive devices and untraceable firearms. A Montgomery County Circuit Court judge sentenced 43-year-old Robert Stoyinski to 54 years, suspending all but 25 years, followed by 5 years of supervised probation. Stoyinski pleaded guilty in April to possessing explosive material with the intent to create a destructive device, manufacturing a destructive device, and 2 counts of possessing firearms without serial numbers. The case began after an explosion at his Enterprise Court home in October 2025. Investigators determined it involved a pipe bomb. Stoyinski told investigators he put fireworks inside of a metal tube and used an electric device before striking it with a hammer. He suffered shrapnel injuries to his hand and eye. Investigators later found live improvised explosive devices and multiple privately made firearms and components without serial numbers. Prosecutors also cited his history of threatening violence. To read more, go to our website at WFMD.com. Concerns are now being raised in Western Maryland about recovery and halfway houses to help formerly incarcerated people transition back into the workforce. According to DC News Now, State Senator Paul Cordman is asking the Maryland Health Department to make sure those facilities meet required standards, including maintaining safe distances from schools and complying with county zoning rules. I'm Diana Gibson, Mid-Maryland's News Radio Center, 930 WFMD.
12: Fox News, I'm Ted Lindner. A 60-day U.S. ceasefire with Iran expired today, but the agreement collapsed several weeks ago as violence continues on both sides, regardless of the deal. A permanent peace solution continues to evade negotiators.
13: President Trump is still sounding bullish, telling Fox News, quote, they should put up the white flag of surrender. President Trump clearly feels that the U.S. naval blockade is having a cumulative effect on Iran's economy.
12: Fox Fox's Jonathan Hunt. And there's a possible new development in the death of actress Hayden Panettiere. A 911 dispatch recording referenced an apparent overdose and cardiac arrest Sunday. However, an overdose has not been confirmed as her cause of death. An autopsy found no signs of trauma, and the coroner said the official cause and manner of death remain pending further testing. Authorities say there are no signs of foul play. 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
14: 30 WFMD Skyscan forecast for Frederick and surrounding counties. Mostly cloudy through the rest of this evening with a low of 70. We'll see patchy fog in the morning. Otherwise, sunny day with a high near 85 through Tuesday. Tuesday night, mostly clear with a low around 64. And Wednesday, sunny once again with a high near 87. 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
15: Saving you money, I'm Hillary Barsky. Many couples who are not married ponder having a joint banking account, which can potentially make some financial decisions easier. Joint bank accounts are available for couples, whether married or not, as long as both people are approved to open an account by the financial institution. When deciding to merge expenses, it's best for couples who've been together for a year or more, and only if both people manage their finances responsibly. If your spending habits are similar to your partner's, you're more likely to benefit from joining funds. Decide beforehand how you'll divvy up your shared expenses for household bills and designate who will manage each one. And set a time to review your finances together each month.

0: CNN, say, or other cable channels or other newspapers. Are you all talking to each other on election night, or do you try to keep all of your work specific and inside the Associated Press?
1: Yeah, so the AP is in a little bit of a unique position on this because some of the other news organizations that you referenced there, they're actually our customers. So the other networks, CNN, Fox, NBC, CBS, ABC, they're customers of the AP. The Wall Street Journal, the New York Times, the Washington Post, Google, all customers of the AP. So when you see the vote count coming in to any of those customers or any of those platforms, that's actually coming from the AP. So there is quite a bit of conversation around that vote count. You know, we want to make sure that those customers know what to expect from us, that our technology is working for them. So there is quite a bit of conversation that's happening in that regard. When it comes to our race calls, though, you know, we really pride ourselves on running an independent race calling operation. And that's not just in terms of other media organizations. That's just in general, because we want to make sure when we are calling a race that there's one thing that we're looking at, and that's the data. You know, we want to make sure that there's no outside influence that is coloring the timing of those decisions or how we're looking at this. This is just about the data and the analysis of our team. And we know other news organizations obviously do their own race calls, so we obviously keep an eye on what others are doing. I'm sure they keep an eye on us as well. But the main conversation stems around the vote count.
0: You know, I think this is probably true for a lot of political junkies. We watch the Associated Press. We're watching the cable news channel of our choice. There's also some new online, you know, startups. Decision Desk is one that I pay attention to. Sometimes you were referencing the vote tallies, and sometimes you look at the screen and it's like, okay, CNN says, you know, there's 36% of the vote reporting, but then Decision Desk might say there's 41% of the vote reporting. Can you explain to the audience why it is that one outlet might have more votes counted and tabulated than another outlet? And is it possible that that data is coming from different sources, meaning it might be coming from different geography in a state, which could impact how you think about how the race is going?
1: Yeah, it's a great question. And I know that this is one of those places where there can be some confusion. If you're, like you said, if you're a political junkie and you're watching, you know, two different screens and you're seeing that vote tally in a different place. Actually, this is one of the main reasons why the AP and the networks actually have started working together again. We worked together a lot in the past. We all kind of went in our own directions for a little while and we're back working together. And one of the reasons that we're doing that on the vote count is that we really wanted to make sure that there was that single point of truth. You know, there's enough confusion around elections just based on the decentralized way that America runs its elections. We wanted to make sure that there was that one single point of truth on the vote count. And that's the vote count that the AP is running right now. And so we wanted to be able to say, if you're looking at the AP count, you're looking at the CNN count, it should look the same because it's coming from the same place. Right. We do know that there are some other sources that are out there. You know, I can't really speak to how they are gathering their vote count, but I know when our vote count is being publicized, you know, we have vetted where the information is coming from, and we know that it is an accurate accounting of where that vote is.
0: That voice you're hearing is Julie Pace. She's a senior vice president and executive editor of the Associated Press. Julie, thanks for your time. We appreciate this explainer, and we look forward to chatting with you in the months ahead as we get ready for the midterms. Thank you.
1: Thanks so much, Scott. Appreciate it.
0: All right, let's talk about beds and the bed that you sleep in. 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I cannot recommend it more highly. Coming up, my speech to the YAF for the rest of the show. 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Scott Jennings on Salem. Stay with us.
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9: And welcome back to the Scott Jennings Show. We're going to take the rest of the show today as sort of a special episode. On August the 8th, I was given the honor of delivering the keynote address at the Young Americas Foundation Conference in Washington, D.C., YAF as it's called. This is a collection of college conservatives, over 1,000 kids from lots of campuses around the country gathering to talk about how to save our country. This was my message. We'll do it for the rest of the show here on Salem. Thanks for joining us.
10: Ladies and gentlemen, it is my honor to introduce you to Mr. Scott Jennings. Thank you.

0: Artificial intelligence is already changing the way we work, communicate, and live. 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
3: Selling book, A Revolution of Common Sense. Here's Scott Jennings.
4: It's common sense or communism. That's the choice. And your generation will help decide it. I mentioned that the war for the West is not playing out equally across generations. That's because to the enemies of the West, your generation is the grand prize. You are their ring of power. They have placed all of their hopes and dreams of toppling the evil empire of America in you. We're getting a clearer picture of this. They've been targeting you your whole life, shaping what you learn in school, what you see online, what you consume in the media, every facet of the world around you. One recent report mapped the $400 billion spent by Qatar and the Muslim Brotherhood in America since 2000, much of it in education, possibly and probably in your own university. The Chinese Communist Party has likely spent even more. Their goal is to flip your loyalties, to drive you toward resentment and extremism, to conclude that America is a failed experiment, to teach you to hate your own country. And imagine their glee today, seeing Gen Z favor socialism over capitalism by nearly 20 points, seeing your generation become the first in American history to have a net positive view of communism, or seeing a majority of young people say they are no longer proud to be American. It's demoralizing. And a lot of folks in my generation think all hope is lost. But not me. I have hope, because I know there is a ragtag army of Gen Z resistance fighters who refuse to give an inch, not one damn inch, to these American-hating radicals.

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2: A Gaithersburg man will serve 25 years in prison after pleading guilty to making and possessing explosive devices and untraceable firearms. A Montgomery County Circuit Court judge sentenced 43-year-old Robert Stoyinski to 54 years, suspending all but 25 years, followed by 5 years of supervised probation. Stoyinski pleaded guilty in April to possessing explosive material with the intent to create a destructive device, manufacturing a destructive device, and 2 counts of possessing firearms without serial numbers. The case began after an explosion at his Enterprise Court home in October 2025. Investigators determined it involved a pipe bomb. Stoyinski told investigators he put fireworks inside of a metal tube and used an electric device before striking it with a hammer. He suffered shrapnel injuries to his hand and eye. Investigators later found live improvised explosive devices and multiple privately made firearms and components without serial numbers. Prosecutors also cited his history of threatening violence. To read more, go to our website at WFMD.com. Concerns are now being raised in Western Maryland about recovery and halfway houses to help formerly incarcerated people transition back into the workforce. According to DC News Now, State Senator Paul Cordman is asking the Maryland Health Department to make sure those facilities meet required standards, including maintaining safe distances from schools and complying with county zoning rules. I'm Diana Gibson, Mid-Maryland's News Radio Center, 930 WFMD.
3: Fox News, I'm Ted Lindner. There's a possible new development in the death of actress Hayden Panettiere. A 911 dispatch recording referenced an apparent overdose and cardiac arrest Sunday. However, an overdose has not been confirmed as their cause of death. An autopsy found no signs of trauma, and the coroner says the official cause and manner of death remain pending further testing. Authorities say there are no signs of foul play. She was just 36 years old. And a 60-day U.S. ceasefire with Iran expired Monday, but the agreement collapsed several weeks ago as violence continues on both sides regardless of the deal. A permanent peace solution continues to evade negotiators.
4: President Trump is still sounding bullish, telling Fox News, quote, they should put up the white flag of surrender. President Trump clearly feels that the U.S. naval blockade is having a cumulative effect on Iran's economy.
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5: The 930 WFMD Skyscan forecast for Frederick and surrounding counties. Mostly cloudy through the rest of this evening with a low of 70. We'll see patchy fog in the morning. Otherwise, sunny day with a high near 85 through Tuesday. Tuesday night, mostly clear with a low around 64. And Wednesday, sunny once again with a high near 87. 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
6: I'm Gianna Gelosi with your Fox True Crime Minute. Oregon investigators are raising new concerns over how Astrid Bridges died over 30 years ago. Back on July 2nd, 1993, first responders went to Bridges' home in Gresham after Astrid's husband, John, found her unresponsive outside. Police ruled Astrid's death accidental. She was 45 years old. Investigators say, though, the story sounded familiar. 20 years prior, in July of 1976, John Bridges called Louisville police, saying he found his first wife, Joyce, unresponsive in their home. home. Joyce Bridges was exhumed in 2015 for an autopsy, and her death was ruled a homicide. Earlier this summer, back in Oregon, the medical examiner re-examined Astrid's injuries and reclassified her death as a homicide too, launching a new investigation into her death. Investigators in either jurisdiction have not revealed how either woman died. John Bridges is now 86 years old and living in Missouri. Police say they've interviewed him and served a search warrant and consider him a suspect in Astrid's murder. There's more on this story at foxnews.com or subscribe to the Fox True Crime podcast. I'm Gianna Gelosi with your Fox True Crime Minute.
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0: Are searching for a beaver after it attacked a 10-year-old girl at Seneca Creek State Park in Montgomery County Thursday afternoon. The girl was canoeing with a summer camp near Berryville Road, close to the Potomac River. Camp counselors stepped in and the beaver fled into the water. The girl suffered 3 lacerations to her upper leg and was treated at the hospital. The area the attack happened, along with about a mile of the trail and nearby parking lot, is closed until further notice. The incident comes after 2 recent rabid beaver attacks at Cunningham Falls State Park in Frederick County. DNR said the Seneca Creek attack is not believed to be connected to the ones in Frederick County. A 60-year-old Martinsburg man will spend at least 40 years in prison for the fatal assault of his mother in November 2024. Carl Luck was sentenced on Thursday after entering a no-contest plea in June. He received 40 years for second-degree felony murder and an additional 2 to 10 years indeterminate sentence for felony assault during a commission of a felony. Those sentences will run consecutively. Prosecutors say Luck assaulted his 81-year-old mother, Sandra, after asking her for money and then demanding more. Investigators say he grabbed her and threw her against a wall with enough force to leave a hole in the drywall. Sandra suffered serious injuries, including a broken leg, and spent 12 days in a Baltimore hospital before she died. Prosecutors also said Luck left his mother on the floor for 3 hours without calling 911 or seeking help. The judge ordered Luck to have no contact with his mother's family. I'm Diana Gibson, Mid-Maryland's News Radio Center, 930 WFMD.
5: Fox News, I'm Sue Guzman. 29 states are now suing Meta, accusing the social media giant of getting children hooked on its platforms like Facebook and Instagram.
6: The states accuse Meta of using addictive features like infinite scrolling, personalized recommendations, and constant notifications to keep young users coming back, even as the company knew about the potential for serious harm, including anxiety, depression, and sleep problems. Meta strongly denies that, saying, quote, "We stand by our record of creating strong protections for teens and look forward to making our case in court."
5: Fox's Claudia Cowan. Cleanup underway in Hawaii when a tropical storm slammed into the island.
7: The worst damage is on the Big Island, where more than 3 feet of rain turned streams into raging rivers, washing out roads and bridges and cutting off some communities there.
5: That's Fox's Katie Byrne reporting. 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
8: 930 WFMD SkyScan forecast for Frederick and surrounding counties. Mostly cloudy through the rest of this evening with a low of 70. We'll see patchy fog in the morning. Otherwise, sunny day with a high near 85 through Tuesday. Tuesday night, mostly clear with a low around 64. And Wednesday, sunny once again with a high near 87. 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

0: Frederick Motors brings you another 90-year celebration memory of WFMD.
1: WFMD was an Orioles affiliate when one of the greatest records in sports was about to be broken. Cal Ripken Jr., the Orioles legend, played in 2,632 consecutive games from 1982 to 1998. WFMD management asked for volunteers to write a daily Cal Ripken report. The WFMD news director, who was a big baseball fan, was the only person to step up to the plate and write them. By the time Cal Ripken was about to break the record, WFMD awarded this fan two front row left field tickets to the game of his choice. Cal tying the record or Cal breaking the record? Of course, he chose the latter. That's how news director Michael O'Connor and now current mayor of the city of Frederick got to witness history.
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4: The National League's two big MVP candidates each had their talents on full display again Monday night. The Dodgers won at Colorado 11-5. Shohei Ohtani, two home runs. He had four hits, four runs scored. Meanwhile, the Cubs came back for a 10-inning win against the White Sox 7-5. Pete Crow Armstrong with two home runs, including the game winner. He went 4-for-5, three RBIs. Minnesota with four runs in the first beat Atlanta 4-2. The Mets with two runs in the first won 2-1 over San Diego. Victories for Kansas City and Boston, Detroit as well. Philadelphia edged Miami 6-5. Winner Christopher Sanchez is now 16-4. Tampa Bay beat Baltimore 7-6. St. Louis split a doubleheader at Cincinnati. The Buss family said it's selling its stake in the Lakers, so Jeannie Buss cannot remain as team governor. She contests that. In college football, Ohio State is preseason number one in the AP poll.
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6: A diplomatic stalemate. I'm Sue Guzman, Fox News. 60-day interim ceasefire deal between the U.S. and Iran expiring, with both sides standing firm in their positions and no new agreement in sight. Meanwhile, President Trump says Iran wants a deal with the U.S., but remains unwilling to accept what he described as necessary terms, as we hear from Fox's Jonathan Hunt.
7: President Trump is still sounding bullish, telling Fox News, quote, they should put up the white flag of surrender. I have no time schedule. I'm not in a hurry. President Trump clearly feels that the U.S. naval blockade is having a cumulative effect on Iran's economy and might ultimately bring Iranian officials to the table. From Iran's words, that does not seem likely anytime soon.
6: The Islamic Revolutionary Guard Corps says the U.S. needs to accept their failure to prevent further losses. White House Middle East negotiator Jared Kushner wrapping up a meeting with both Israeli leader Benjamin Netanyahu and Hamas leadership as the administration pushes for a permanent ceasefire deal in Gaza.
8: They said all the right things, and so we're going to give them a chance to perform, but it's going to have to be based on actions and steps, and I hope it will be true.
6: Officials indicating moderate optimism after the talks, despite no agreement being reached. President Trump has ordered the Pentagon to cut back on military exercises with South Korea. The president also says the military drill sent an inappropriate and hostile signal to North Korea. He blamed South Korea for refusing to help U.S. protect ships in the Strait of Hormuz from Iranian attacks.
9: You know, when you ask somebody, would you like to give us a hand, and they say, no thanks, and then we're guarding them from a country and paying ourselves billions of dollars, costing us billions and billions of dollars to protect not only them, but other countries.
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6: Opening statements in California Tuesday as Meta faces another trial over child safety concerns.
7: The attorneys general of California, Colorado, Kentucky, and New Jersey claim that Meta deliberately made its Instagram and Facebook platforms harmfully addictive for children. They want the judge to impose a long list of restrictions on how the platforms operate for minors, as well as up to $1.4 trillion in penalties. Meta says, quote, rather than sticking to the facts or the law, the states have instead decided to chase an outlandish payout. We stand by our record of creating strong protections for teens.
6: Fox Business's Ashley Webster. Scheduling change, delaying the beginning of the Luigi Mangione state trial for the murder of a healthcare CEO.
16: Mangione's state case in New York will not get underway September 8th as previously scheduled. State Justice Gregory Caro is being urged by Mangione's defense team to dismiss murder and weapons counts. It comes after last week's federal proceeding where Mangione pleaded guilty to stalking charges. The defense argues the state trial would amount to being tried twice for the same crime or double jeopardy, which is prohibited. The Manhattan DA and Mangione's defense will submit motions in October. Mangione's next court appearance, December 10th. In New York, Grinnell Scott, Fox News.
6: High school student killed, a fellow student and himself in a school shooting in the southern Philippines on Monday. School shooting in the Philippines back in June left 3 high school students dead. And opening statements began Monday on the Tupac Shakur murder trial in Las Vegas. Prosecutors say Dwayne Keith D. Davis orchestrated the 1996 shooting as an act of revenge but didn't pull the trigger. Davis has pleaded not guilty. I'm Sue Guzman. This is Fox News.
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17: President Trump recently announcing a fast-track program and new job opportunities by streaming CDL licensing for veterans.
18: Any American who has driven a heavy truck for our military will automatically be eligible for a commercial driver's license. And it's good-paying jobs, too.
17: The Freedom Haulers Initiative, in cooperation with the Departments of Transportation and Veterans Affairs, waives the CDL road skills test, allowing veterans to avoid duplicating training they've received in the military. Some veterans may also qualify for a waiver of the written knowledge test. And veterans without heavy truck experience will also be fast-tracked with expedited training. The president saying so far that 34 states have joined the Freedom Haulers program that he says will also improve highway safety by removing illegal immigrant truckers from America's roadways. That's Fox Wheels. I'm Jeff Manasso, Fox News.
1: The 930 WFMD Skyscan forecast for Frederick and surrounding counties. Mostly cloudy through the rest of this evening with a low of 70. We'll see patchy fog in the morning, otherwise sunny day with a high near 85 through Tuesday. Tuesday night mostly clear with a low around 64. And Wednesday, sunny once again with a high near 87. 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
7: A Gaithersburg man will serve 25 years in prison after pleading guilty to making and possessing explosive devices and untraceable firearms. A Montgomery County Circuit Court judge sentenced 43-year-old Robert Stoyinski to 54 years, suspending all but 25 years, followed by 5 years of supervised probation. Stoyinski pleaded guilty in April to possessing explosive material with the intent to create a destructive device, manufacturing a destructive device, and 2 counts of possessing firearms without serial numbers. The case began after an explosion at his Enterprise Court home in October 2025. Investigators determined it involved a pipe bomb. Stoyinski told investigators he put fireworks inside of a metal tube and used an electric device before striking it with a hammer. He suffered shrapnel injuries to his hand and eye. Investigators later found live improvised explosive devices and multiple privately made firearms and components without serial numbers. Prosecutors also cited his history of threatening violence. To read more, go to our website at WFMD.com. Concerns are now being raised in Western Maryland about recovery and halfway houses to help formerly incarcerated people transition back into the workforce. According to DC News Now, State Senator Paul Cordman is asking the Maryland Health Department to make sure those facilities meet required standards, including maintaining safe distances from schools and complying with county zoning rules. I'm Diana Gibson, Mid-Maryland's News Radio Center, 930 WFMD.
8: Fox News, I'm Ted Linder. Cleanup continues in Hawaii after a tropical storm slammed into the islands this weekend.
9: The worst damage is on the Big Island, where more than 3 feet of rain turned streams into raging rivers, washing out roads and bridges and cutting off some communities there.
8: Fox's Katie Byrne. A 60-day U.S. ceasefire with Iran expired Monday, but the agreement collapsed several weeks ago as violence continues on both sides. Regardless of the deal, a permanent peace solution continues to evade negotiators.
10: President Trump is still sounding bullish, telling Fox News, quote, they should put up the white flag of surrender. President Trump clearly feels that the U.S. naval blockade is having a cumulative effect on Iran's economy.
8: Fox's Jonathan Hunt. In a possible new development in the death of actress Hayden Panettiere, a 911 dispatch recording referenced an apparent overdose. However, an overdose has not been confirmed. 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
11: 930 WFMD sky scan forecast for Frederick and surrounding counties. Mostly cloudy through the rest of this evening with a low of 70. We'll see patchy fog in the morning, otherwise sunny day with a high near 85 through Tuesday. Tuesday night mostly clear with a low around 64. And Wednesday, sunny once again with a high near 87. 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

0: 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Out goes the non-renewal letter. So go look at your own house the way a drone would. Fix what it sees before it sees it. And smile, you are on candid camera. 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
2: The MOU comes to an end. I'm Ted Lindner, Fox News. The Memorandum of Understanding meant to buy time for negotiation with Iran ending after 60 days on Monday. Fox's Jessica Rosenthal with the details.
3: President Trump said of the now expired Memorandum of Understanding with Iran.
4: Well, they want to make a deal, but they're not going to make the kind of a deal that I feel is necessary.
3: He said the Strait of Hormuz is open. The U.S. blockade against Iran is working, and they are taking millions of barrels of oil out each week, despite Iranian officials' rhetoric.
4: We have total control over the Strait. Now, they can be a nuisance. They can put a mine in the water, and people don't like having mines hit their billion-dollar ships, you know, etc. But the blockade has been very effective.
3: A senior Iranian official told Reuters they will shift into a full-blown offensive mode now in the Strait. Jessica Rosenthal, Fox News.
2: Actress Hayden Panettiere is dead at the age of 36. Fox's Christina Coleman with the latest details.
5: Law enforcement sources tell TMZ that a friend of the 36-year-old actress found her unresponsive in an apartment in Greenville, South Carolina, and called 911. Panettiere was pronounced dead at the apartment. TMZ reports that Narcan was found at the scene. Officials have not confirmed her cause of death yet. She's known for her star roles in Nashville, Heroes, Remember the Titans, and much more. She also detailed the challenges she faced in a memoir, including addiction, domestic abuse, and being exploited as a child from all the stardom. She says during her battle with substance abuse, she gave custody of her daughter to her former fiance, Ukrainian boxer Vladimir Klitschko.
2: Panettiere is the fifth youngest Grammy nominee as well. Fewer kindergartners are getting vaccinations, exemptions reaching a record high. Federal data showing this year marks the fourth consecutive year of rising exemption rates, mostly due to non-medical reasons. 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
2: Florida's primary is today, where party voters pick nominees for statewide and congressional races. Fox's Evan Brown.
9: Both Democrats and Republicans in Florida will pick party nominees today in races for governor, U.S. Senate, and for Congress in new congressional districts following redistricting intended to be advantageous to the GOP. Some races within both parties include candidates accused of anti-Semitism, and some races pit so-called establishment Democratic incumbents against Democratic socialist-backed challengers. Florida's primary is closed, meaning voters needed to register with a party in advance. Between mail-in and early voting, more than 2 million ballots have already been cast before today. In Miami, Evan Brown, Fox News.
2: Primaries also being held in Alaska and Wyoming on Tuesday. Cleanup underway in Hawaii this week after Lala swept through the islands this weekend. Fox's Katie Byrne in Honolulu.
10: For some communities, recovery could take weeks or even months. Here on the island of Oahu, we're seeing trees down and truckloads of debris being hauled away. Severino Soriano has the day off because of a tree that came down at the cafe he works at.
11: Took out a lot of the power lines that are up in the mountains and stuff like that.
10: The worst damage is on the Big Island, where more than 3 feet of rain turned streams into raging rivers, washing out roads and bridges and cutting off some communities there. And as recovery begins, officials are already watching another area of low pressure far east of Hawaii that could develop this week. In Honolulu, Katie Byrne, Fox Weather.
2: The governor says officials will decide later on this week whether or not schools will reopen at any time this week. And ICE proposing liability insurance for local police officers who make immigration arrests. The plan would cover up to $500,000 in personal liability, with ICE reimbursing officers for the cost. Critics say it could reduce accountability for misconduct. I'm Ted Lindner. This is Fox News.
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9: Apple users might have to open up their Apple Wallet to make use of Apple's new AI. Apple already unveiled its artificially intelligent upgrade to its long-troubled personal assistant Siri during its developers conference this summer. So while an AI-powered version of Siri has been on the Apple users' wish list for some time, the company's departing CEO Tim Cook reveals on an earnings call, as reported by TechCrunch, that users looking to make extended use of this new version of Siri could be made to pay for it. Other competitive AI bots such as Grok, ChatGPT, or Anthropic's Claude all require subscriptions for increased or extra usage of the AI computing power above and beyond what it is offering in its free tier of service. Siri AI will be featured in the rollout of iOS 27 this fall. Developers are already accessing beta versions of the new system. With Fox on Tech, I'm Evan Brown, Fox News.
12: 930 WFMD SkyScan forecast for Frederick and surrounding counties. Mostly cloudy through the rest of this evening with a low of 70. We'll see patchy fog in the morning, otherwise sunny day with a high near 85 through Tuesday. Tuesday night mostly clear with a low around 64. And Wednesday, sunny once again with a high near 87. The forecast, the service of S&K Roofing, Siding, and Windows. 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
4: Are searching for a beaver after it attacked a 10-year-old girl at Seneca Creek State Park in Montgomery County Thursday afternoon. The girl was canoeing with a summer camp near Berryville Road, close to the Potomac River. Camp counselors stepped in, and the beaver fled into the water. The girl suffered 3 lacerations to her upper leg and was treated at the hospital. The area the attack happened, along with about a mile of the trail and nearby parking lot, is closed until further notice. The incident comes after 2 recent rabid beaver attacks at Cunningham Falls State Park in Frederick County. DNR said the Seneca Creek attack is not believed to be connected to the ones in Frederick County. A 60-year-old Martinsburg man will spend at least 40 years in prison for the fatal assault of his mother in November 2024. Carl Luck was sentenced on Thursday after entering a no-contest plea in June. He received 40 years for second-degree felony murder and an additional 2 to 10 years indeterminate sentence for felony assault during a commission of a felony. Those sentences will run consecutively. Prosecutors say Luck assaulted his 81-year-old mother, Sandra, after asking her for money and then demanding more. Investigators say he grabbed her and threw her against a wall with enough force to leave a hole in the drywall. Sandra suffered serious injuries, including a broken leg, and spent 12 days in a Baltimore hospital before she died. Prosecutors also said Luck left his mother on the floor for 3 hours without calling 911 or seeking help. The judge ordered Luck to have no contact with his mother's family. I'm Diana Gibson, Mid-Maryland's News Radio Center, 930 WFMD.
5: Fox News, I'm Sue Gossman. The Treasury Department looking at new ways to hurt Tehran economically after the Memorandum of Understanding expired.
6: Secretary Scott Bessin says that he's indicating he will add more economic measures announced as early as this week. The goal to further isolate Iran at the moment. The naval blockade for the Iranian ships is starving Iran for money it gets from oil. The sanctions currently in place making sure that allies of the United States do not do business with Iran.
5: Fox Business's Edward Lawrence, U.S. continuing negotiations. Scheduling change is delaying the beginning of the Luigi Mangione state trial for the murder of a healthcare CEO.
7: Mangione's state case in New York will not get underway September 8th as previously scheduled. It comes after last week's federal proceeding where Mangione pleaded guilty to stalking charges.
5: Fox's Grinnell Scott. 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
8: 930 WFMD Skyscan forecast for Frederick and surrounding counties. Mostly cloudy through the rest of this evening with a low of 70. We'll see patchy fog in the morning, otherwise sunny day with a high near 85 through Tuesday. Tuesday night mostly clear with a low around 64. And Wednesday sunny once again with a high near 87. 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

0: celebrating America's 250th birthday. It's a moment considered to be the birth of the television age in politics. On September 26, 1960, CBS broadcast the first televised presidential debate.
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0: John F. Kennedy and Richard M. Nixon meet at the network studio in Chicago. 70 million viewers tuned in to see the candidates answer questions from moderator Howard K. Smith.
2: We have to remember that the Cold War that Mr. Khrushchev is waging, his colleagues are waging, is waged all over the world, and it's waged right here in the United States.
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0: The telegenic Kennedy won the debate, according to TV viewers, but people who listened on the radio thought Nixon was the winner.
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5: The National League's two big MVP candidates each had their talents on full display again Monday night. The Dodgers won at Colorado 11-5. Shohei Ohtani, two home runs. He had four hits, four runs scored. Meanwhile, the Cubs came back for a 10-inning win against the White Sox 7-5. Pete Crow Armstrong with two home runs, including the game winner. He went 4-for-5, three RBIs. Minnesota with four runs in the first beat Atlanta 4-2. The Mets with two runs in the first won 2-1 over San Diego. Victories for Kansas City and Boston, Detroit as well. Philadelphia edged Miami 6-5. Winner Christopher Sanchez is now 16-4. Tampa Bay beat Baltimore 7-6. St. Louis split a doubleheader at Cincinnati. The Buss family said it's selling its stake in the Lakers, so Jeannie Buss cannot remain as team governor. She contests that. In college football, Ohio State is preseason number one in the AP poll.
4: 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WFMD, Frederick, 4 o'clock.
6: Negotiations stalled. I'm Sue Guzman, Fox News. The memorandum of understanding between the U.S. and Israel is expired. And while President Trump says we are still talking, there's been no breakthrough.
7: But they're not going to make the kind of a deal that I feel is necessary. Look, we're in there for one reason. Iran cannot have a nuclear weapon.
6: The president insists the U.S. blockade in the Strait of Hormuz is working. Earlier, the president accused U.S. ally Oman of getting in the way of U.S. negotiations by talking with Iranians about the strait, warning that he could bomb them. White House Middle East negotiator Jared Kushner wrapping up meetings with Israeli leader Benjamin Netanyahu and Hamas leadership as the administration pushes for a permanent ceasefire deal in Gaza.
8: They said all the right things, and so we're going to give them a chance to perform, but it's going to have to be based on actions and steps, and I hope it will be true.
6: Officials signaling moderate optimism after the talks, despite no agreement reached. Latest Socialist Democratic versus Party establishment candidate showdowns taking place today. Preview from Fox's Mike Emanuel.
9: In Florida, Congressman Jared Moskowitz is facing a challenge from the socialist left and candidate Oliver Larkin. Larkin supports Medicare for all, free college tuition, abolishing ICE, and an end to military aid to Israel. Elsewhere in Florida, Congressman Byron Donalds is facing Lieutenant Governor Jay Collins to be the GOP nominee for governor. The winner is expected to take on former Congressman David Jolly, running as a Democrat. To Alaska, where it is an open primary, the Senate race could create some confusion for voters. The sitting Republican senator is Dan S. Sullivan. Also on the ballot, a retired teacher named Dan J. Sullivan.
6: High school student killed a fellow student and himself in a school shooting in the southern Philippines Tuesday. In June, one left three high school students dead. 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
13: Temperatures being 30 degrees above average.
10: 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Just click listen, then swipe right and hear the latest news updates on your time. 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
6: Opening statements in California today as Meta faces another trial over child safety concerns.
14: The attorneys general of California, Colorado, Kentucky, and New Jersey claim that Meta deliberately made its Instagram and Facebook platforms harmfully addictive for children. They want the judge to impose a long list of restrictions on how the platforms operate for minors, as well as up to $1.4 trillion in penalties. Meta says, quote, rather than sticking to the facts or the law, the states have instead decided to chase an outlandish payout. We stand by our record of creating strong protections for teens.
6: Fox Business's Ashley Webster. Opening statements began Monday in the Tupac Shakur murder trial in Las Vegas.
15: Prosecutors say Davis orchestrated Shakur's death in retaliation after his nephew was beaten by Shakur and his entourage at a hotel earlier in the evening, the night of September 7th, 1996. Shakur was just 25 years old at the time. The killing of the music icon shook the hip-hop world. No one was charged in Tupac's murder until Keefe was indicted. Prosecutors say he detailed his role in the killing of Shakur in a memoir. Now, Davis pleaded not guilty, but if convicted, he faces life in prison.
6: As Fox's Christina Coleman. Customs and Border Protection has now paused construction of a controversial border construction project in Big Bend National Park. This is after bipartisan opposition from critics who say it's destroying a pristine environmental area. And the Supreme Court has again turned down President Trump's push to throw out a jury's $5 million award, finding he sexually abused writer E. Jean Carroll at a New York City department store in the mid-1990s and later defamed her. The president paid the award in July, shortly after the high court first denied his appeal. I'm Sue Guzman. This is Fox News.
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16: If you've ever grabbed a hoagie or coffee at Wawa, here's the surprising story behind one of America's most recognizable names. Wawa's famous name didn't begin with a convenience store. It came from the tiny community of Wawa, Pennsylvania, where the company's first dairy farm opened in 1902. The name comes from the Ojibwe word Wawa, referring to a wild goose. That's why Wawa chose a Canada goose as its longtime symbol. 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
17: 930 WFMD SkyScan forecast for Frederick and surrounding counties. Mostly cloudy through the rest of this evening with a low of 70. We'll see patchy fog in the morning, otherwise sunny day with a high near 85 through Tuesday. Tuesday night mostly clear with a low around 64. And Wednesday, sunny once again with a high near 87. 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
1: The Supreme Leader Khomeini, he used his expose to frame Iran's conflict with the United States as a jihad, calling it to be a holy war, casting it as a religious duty to destroy us. 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
5: A Gaithersburg man will serve 25 years in prison after pleading guilty to making and possessing explosive devices and untraceable firearms. A Montgomery County Circuit Court judge sentenced 43-year-old Robert Stoyinski to 54 years, suspending all but 25 years, followed by 5 years of supervised probation. Stoyinski pleaded guilty in April to possessing explosive material with the intent to create a destructive device, manufacturing a destructive device, and 2 counts of possessing firearms without serial numbers. The case began after an explosion at his Enterprise Court home in October 2025. Investigators determined it involved a pipe bomb. Stoyinski told investigators he put fireworks inside of a metal tube and used an electric device before striking it with a hammer. He suffered shrapnel injuries to his hand and eye. Investigators later found live improvised explosive devices and multiple privately made firearms and components without serial numbers. Prosecutors also cited his history of threatening violence. To read more, go to our website at WFMD.com. Concerns are now being raised in Western Maryland about recovery and halfway houses to help formerly incarcerated people transition back into the workforce. According to DC News Now, State Senator Paul Cordman is asking the Maryland Health Department to make sure those facilities meet required standards, including maintaining safe distances from schools and complying with county zoning rules. I'm Diana Gibson, Mid-Maryland's News Radio Center, 930 WFMD.
6: Fox News, I'm Ted Lindner. A 60-day U.S. ceasefire with Iran expired on Monday, but the agreement collapsed several weeks ago as violence continues on both sides, regardless of the deal. A permanent peace solution continues to evade negotiators.
7: President Trump is still sounding bullish, telling Fox News, quote, they should put up the white flag of surrender. President Trump clearly feels that the U.S. naval blockade is having a cumulative effect on Iran's economy.
6: Fox's Jonathan Hunt. Cleanup underway in Hawaii after a tropical storm slammed into the islands this weekend.
8: The worst damage is on the Big Island, where more than 3 feet of rain turned streams into raging rivers, washing out roads and bridges and cutting off some communities there.
6: Fox Weather's Katie Byrne. 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
9: 930 WFMD sky scan forecast for Frederick and surrounding counties. Mostly cloudy through the rest of this evening with a low of 70. We'll see patchy fog in the morning, otherwise sunny day with a high near 85 through Tuesday. Tuesday night mostly clear with a low around 64, and Wednesday sunny once again with a high near 87. 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

0: This is a Bloomberg Money Minute. President Trump is expected to attend a meeting at the White House this Wednesday that will gather together high-level executives from crypto companies and prediction market venues. Sources tell us regulation of digital assets and prediction markets will be discussed. Turning to trading, NASDAQ futures are rising on expectations that massive spending on artificial intelligence will continue. Anthropic's second quarter revenue jumped at least 14-fold from a year earlier. Meantime, traders will eye more clues on the state of the consumer with earnings from Walmart, Home Depot, and Target in the coming days. And the New York Knicks and Rangers are getting closer to going their separate ways. Madison Square Garden Sports has filed the paperwork for the proposed spinoff of its hockey business with regulators. MSG Sports is expected to be renamed MSG Knickerbockers. The newly created Rangers company would be named MSG Rangers. The spinoff is expected to be completed by October. Courtney Donahoe, Bloomberg Radio.
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3: Your 930 WFMD Skyscan forecast for Mid-Maryland. A mostly sunny day is ahead with a high near 90. Tonight will be mostly clear with temperatures dropping to 65. Wednesday stays sunny, reaching 87. Rain and thunderstorm chances increase both Thursday and Friday. 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
5: The MOU is over. I'm Ted Lindner, Fox News. That memorandum of understanding meant to buy time for negotiations with Iran ending Monday after 60 days. Fox's Jessica Rosenthal with more.
6: President Trump said of the now expired memorandum of understanding with Iran.
7: Well, they want to make a deal, but they're not going to make the kind of a deal that I feel is necessary.
6: He said the Strait of Hormuz is open. The U.S. blockade against Iran is working, and they are taking millions of barrels of oil out each week, despite Iranian officials' rhetoric.
7: We have total control over the Strait. Now, they can be a nuisance. They can put a mine in the water, and people don't like having mines hit their billion-dollar ships, you know, etc. But the blockade has been very effective.
6: A senior Iranian official told Reuters they will shift into a full-blown offensive mode now in the Strait. Jessica Rosenthal, Fox News.
5: Meantime, actress Hayden Panettiere is dead at the age of 36. Fox's Christina Coleman with the details.
8: Law enforcement sources tell TMZ that a friend of the 36-year-old actress found her unresponsive in an apartment in Greenville, South Carolina, and called 911. Panettiere was pronounced dead at the apartment. TMZ reports that Narcan was found at the scene. Officials have not confirmed her cause of death yet. She's known for her star roles in Nashville, Heroes, Remember the Titans, and much more. She also detailed the challenges she faced in a memoir, including addiction, domestic abuse, and being exploited as a child from all the stardom. She says during her battle with substance abuse, she gave custody of her daughter to her former fiance, Ukrainian boxer Vladimir Klitschko.
5: And fewer kindergartners are getting vaccinations. Exemptions reaching a record high. Federal data showing this year marks the fourth consecutive year of rising exemption rates, mostly due to non-medical reasons. 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
5: Cleanup is underway in Hawaii this week after Lala swept through the islands this past weekend. Fox Weather's Katie Byrne in Honolulu with more.
16: For some communities, recovery could take weeks or even months. Here on the island of Oahu, we're seeing trees down and truckloads of debris being hauled away. Severino Soriano has the day off because of a tree that came down at the cafe he works at.
17: Took out a lot of the power lines that are up in the mountains and stuff like that.
16: The worst damage is on the Big Island, where more than 3 feet of rain turned streams into raging rivers, washing out roads and bridges and cutting off some communities there. And as recovery begins, officials are already watching another area of low pressure far east of Hawaii that could develop this week. In Honolulu, Katie Byrne, Fox Weather.
5: The governor says that officials will decide this week whether to keep schools closed. Florida's primary is today, where party voters pick nominees for statewide and congressional races. Fox's Evan Brown has more from South Florida and Miami.
18: Both Democrats and Republicans in Florida will pick party nominees today in races for governor, U.S. Senate, and for Congress in new congressional districts following redistricting intended to be advantageous to the GOP. Some races within both parties include candidates accused of anti-Semitism, and some races pit so-called establishment Democratic incumbents against Democratic Socialist-backed challengers. Florida's primary is closed, meaning voters needed to register with a party in advance. Between mail-in and early voting, more than 2 million ballots have already been cast before today. In Miami, Eben Brown on Fox News.
5: Primaries also being held in Alaska and Wyoming. And ICE proposing liability insurance for local police officers who make immigration arrests. The plan would cover up to $500,000 in personal liability, with ICE reimbursing officers for the cost. Critics say it could reduce accountability for misconduct. I'm Ted Lindner. This is Fox News.
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3: Are searching for a beaver after it attacked a 10-year-old girl at Seneca Creek State Park in Montgomery County Thursday afternoon. The girl was canoeing with a summer camp near Berryville Road, close to the Potomac River. Camp counselors stepped in, and the beaver fled into the water. The girl suffered 3 lacerations to her upper leg and was treated at the hospital. The area the attack happened, along with about a mile of the trail and nearby parking lot, is closed until further notice. The incident comes after 2 recent rabid beaver attacks at Cunningham Falls State Park in Frederick County. DNR said the Seneca Creek attack is not believed to be connected to the ones in Frederick County. A 60-year-old Martinsburg man will spend at least 40 years in prison for the fatal assault of his mother in November 2024. Carl Luck was sentenced on Thursday after entering a no-contest plea in June. He received 40 years for second-degree felony murder and an additional 2 to 10 years indeterminate sentence for felony assault during a commission of a felony. Those sentences will run consecutively. Prosecutors say Luck assaulted his 81-year-old mother, Sandra, after asking her for money and then demanding more. Investigators say he grabbed her and threw her against a wall with enough force to leave a hole in the drywall. Sandra suffered serious injuries, including a broken leg, and spent 12 days in a Baltimore hospital before she died. Prosecutors also said Luck left his mother on the floor for 3 hours without calling 911 or seeking help. The judge ordered Luck to have no contact with his mother's family. I'm Diana Gibson, Mid-Maryland's News Radio Center, 930 WFMD.
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22: I'm Trey Gowdy, and this is the Fox News Rundown.
23: Tuesday, August 18th, 2026. I'm Dave Anthony. Social media is on trial again, specifically Meta. 29 states are making the case the parent company of Facebook and Instagram made addictive platforms harming teenage users.
24: The question tends to be, when you defend against it, is this the same as a physiological addiction? Is this the same as some sort of like alcohol or drug dependency?
0: I'm Jessica Rosenthal. A major beef producer is shuttering facilities as prices for meat soar. The company blames the country's low herd size, the lowest since the 1950s.
1: Being in the beef industry, you know, I know that there is not a replacement product for a delicious steak. It's just the truth.
13: And I'm Kat Timpf. I've got the final word on the Fox News Rundown.
14: Is social media getting the big tobacco treatment? Meta is accused of making products that are addictive, harming teenagers. And 3 decades after tobacco companies were sued by the state's Meta, the parent company of Facebook and Instagram, is being taken to court by 29 states. But unlike the tobacco companies that settled back then, this one's on trial. Opening statements start today in Oakland, California. The attorney general from that state and also the AGs from Colorado, Kentucky, and New Jersey are leading the case. Months after Meta lost in a separate trial in New Mexico.
21: So now they must pay the price for the choice that they made to put profits over children's safety.
14: New Mexico Attorney General Raul Torres, the penalties in that case top $900 million. Meta also lost a lawsuit in Los Angeles that cost $6 million.
25: We disagree with these verdicts, respectfully. We think that they're vulnerable on appeal, and we're going to pursue those appeals aggressively.
14: That's what Meta Chief Legal Officer C.J. Mahoney told Fox in March. In the case going on trial now, Meta is accused of violating laws, making a product with addictive features, including infinite scrolling and the like button and recommendation algorithms.
25: We recognize that teen mental health is an important and complex issue, something we spend a lot of time on. We try to make sure that the teens who use our accounts have a good and positive experience. We're going to continue to do that, but we're not the only ones who have responsibility in this area. Parents have responsibility. Schools have responsibility.
14: If Meta loses, the states could seek more than $1 trillion in damages.
24: So this is no skirmish. This is no battle. Doesn't mean they're going to get that, but it shows the stakes are essentially, you know, borderline existential for this particular platform.
14: Jim Trusty is a former federal prosecutor, now an attorney with the IFRA law firm.
24: These are innovative cases. There's a lot of legal minds brought to bear on it. But yeah, remembering that Section 230 was supposed to be this free market where this emerging technology of social media was being reassured that don't worry, you're not going to be sued out of existence because we're going to let the content be dictated by the free market principles. Well, now we've got these challenges, not directly to the content, but to the way the sites are administered, the way they might foster addiction, the way, you know, that they are forming what they would call public nuisance under state laws. And so now we're having this battle that's really, in some ways, regulation by litigation. There's a conspicuous silence from Congress as to what changes, if any, they should make on Section 230, whether to clarify that immunity, to extend it, to restrict it.

0: But it's not some sort of existential threat. It's not a giant problem for Meta to pony up $6 million. And of course, they'd probably make it less than that to settle it during the appeal period. So at the end of the day, it's not really that instructive. The California case shows that you can win as a plaintiff on these theories of depression or suicidal ideation, but it didn't really deter, I don't think, the platforms from fighting these things out in other cases. And so, again, a lot of people watching, thousands of cases across the country, not sure exactly what the lesson learned is from that first California case, except that it is possible to get through motions and put these platforms on the defense.
1: Well, New Mexico also was successful in court. It sued Meta on child sexual exploitation allegations that the platform didn't do enough to protect children from being preyed upon. And the judge recently added $567 million to the $375 million initial judgment in this case. How does New Mexico help in the states in putting this together?
0: Well, pretty soon that's real money, right? You get up to the hundreds of millions. I mean, look, that has an impact. That's signaling to attorney generals that you can be aggressive, that in this legislative vacuum, you can come up with theories that might have factual underpinnings that work about protecting minors. And of course, we're looking around the world at the same time and saying, look what's happening in places like Australia, where they're banning social media for children. There's a lot of acknowledgments that it's a harmful exercise, whether or not it's addictive. So
1: other countries are doing the same thing, right, Jim? I mean, it's not just Australia, and that movement seems to be growing.
0: Yeah, it's moving forward, and I think it creates some momentum along with all this litigation to get Congress off their hands and into the fray and try to make some defining, you know, rules here in terms of what's going to happen.
1: You're an attorney. Meta is saying that these attorneys general offer no proof anyone in their states was misled. They claim benign features like having an additional Instagram account somehow harmed their residents and attempt to penalize Meta with unsubstantiated, limited claims with vastly disproportionate financial demands. How do you, as defense, win in this for Meta?
0: Well, one thing is, you try to get ahead of it a little bit, and it might be too late for this case starting today, but you try to get ahead of it with the regulation world, and you say, look, let's amend Section 230. Let's make some changes. Let's be clear. You know, let me lay out what I'm doing to protect children. The problem is when Zuckerberg has done that before, some people came back with evidence that it wasn't really true, that it wasn't really working that cleanly. So this whole area of like prescripting, keeping minors off of a platform or limiting their use or limiting the access of certain platforms, it's a huge worldwide problem, from everything to do with social media to online gaming to online purchases. And so there's room within this whole world to get a little more precise on traditional regulation and rein in some of the potential harms. But man, when they're suing in the trillions, if they get anything close to that, you're talking about major, major destruction of the Zuckerberg empire.
1: If the plaintiffs win, these states, if they win, what do you think the penalty would be? Financial and, I'm sure, changes mandated? Can states force the company to make changes?
0: Well, these are civil suits, and most of them are driven by dollars. And that's what I mean about kind of regulation by litigation. It's just changing conduct because the price is so high. But in some instances, they can ask for injunctions. The question kind of becomes, is an injunction something available nationwide, or is it only here in New Mexico or only here in California? So there's some wrinkles to this that make it kind of hard to predict. But yes, you could basically say, as part of the civil litigation, that you're looking for equitable results, meaning, like, you know, I want to see a change. I want to see almost like a receivership put in place where the algorithms and the patterns of conduct by these platforms are under constant scrutiny. So that could be coming, particularly on the AG side of things, the attorney generals. They're used to that type of kind of coercive management of companies. And so we could see something like that coming out of the litigation. But yeah, the price tag part of it is nothing to sneeze at. That's going to change behavior in a lot of ways, whether they want to or not.
1: Well, it's going to be something to watch as this trial progresses. Jim Trusty, former federal prosecutor, partner at the IFRA law firm. Great to have you back on. Thanks, Jim.
0: Yep. Thanks. Good seeing you.
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9: 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I'm Dave Schmidt, former U.S. Marine and your hometown host. I'm honored to introduce this week's hometown hero, Officer Hernandez of Frederick City Police. Officer Hernandez, what's your passion?
10: Pretty simple. Family. 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
9: You said you always wanted to be. 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
10: It's simple for me because I came here when I was 10 years old. 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And I just love this country. This country took a single mom with three kids that had nothing and gave her a chance. And I don't know of any other place. And, you know, I know I'm speaking for myself that would provide that opportunity for anyone else. So the passion to become a police officer comes from paying back this amazing country that has given me everything.
9: All right, what's your advice? 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
10: Thank you.
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13: Your 930 WFND Skyscan forecast for Mid-Maryland. A mostly sunny day is ahead with a high near 90. Tonight will be mostly clear with temperatures dropping to 65. Wednesday stays sunny, reaching 87. Rain and thunderstorm chances increase both Thursday and Friday. 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
12: 930 WFMD traffic for Frederick and surrounding counties. 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
13: You're basically jam-packed 70 eastbound in Frederick County this morning because of an accident. It actually happened before midnight last night, and it's still causing some headaches for drivers this morning. It's located 70 eastbound by Mount Phillip Road. Only the left lane is open, so lots of stop-and-go activity coming down Braddock Mountain trying to move beyond the accident scene. 270 southbound looks good. Urbana to 495. No problems on 355 from Fredericton to Germantown, and we're seeing some minor slowing 15 southbound through Luckett's. This report is a service of Frederick Air and Bryant. Whatever it takes to keep you comfortable, Frederick Air, it's a good call.
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16: Good morning. It's Tuesday, August 18th, 2026. I'm Ted Lindner. This is the Fox News Rundown. The Memorandum of Understanding, meant to buy time for negotiations with Iran, ended on Monday after 60 days. Fox's Jessica Rosenthal with more.
17: President Trump said of the now expired Memorandum of Understanding with Iran,
18: "Well, they want to make a deal, but they're not going to make the kind of a deal that I feel is necessary."
17: He said the Strait of Hormuz is open. The U.S. blockade against Iran is working, and they are taking millions of barrels of oil out each week, despite Iranian officials' rhetoric.
18: "We have total control over the Strait. Now, they can be a nuisance. They can put a mine in the water, and people don't like having mines hit their million-dollar ships, you know, etc. But the blockade has been very effective."
17: A senior Iranian official told Reuters they will shift into a full-blown offensive mode now in the Strait. Jessica Rosenthal, Fox News.
16: The Tupac Shakur murder trial continues. Fox's Michelle Polino has more details on that.
19: Opening statements kicked off Monday in the murder trial of Tupac Shakur. Dwayne Keefe D. Davis is charged with murder with a deadly weapon with intent to promote, further, or assist a criminal gang. He's pleaded not guilty and faces life in prison if convicted. Prosecutors tell Judge Carly Kearney that Davis was the shot caller who orchestrated the killing and that they have the details in his memoir as proof. While Davis's attorney, Michael Sanf, says the state believes they have evidence.
20: "But really, at the end of the day, you have to ask yourself if what they're saying is really truth or fiction."
19: Davis said he used a ghostwriter for his memoir, never read it. Michelle Polino, Fox News.
16: In Florida's primary today, party voters pick nominees for statewide and congressional races.
21: Both Democrats and Republicans in Florida will pick party nominees today in races for governor, U.S. Senate, and for Congress in new congressional districts following redistricting intended to be advantageous to the GOP. Some races within both parties include candidates accused of anti-Semitism, and some races pit so-called establishment Democratic incumbents against Democratic socialist-backed challengers.
16: That's Fox's Evan Brown. There you go on this Tuesday morning. I'm Ted Lindner. This is the Fox News Rundown.
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13: A Gaithersburg man will serve 25 years in prison after pleading guilty to making and possessing explosive devices and untraceable firearms. A Montgomery County Circuit Court judge sentenced 43-year-old Robert Stoyinski to 54 years, suspending all but 25 years, followed by 5 years of supervised probation. Stoyinski pleaded guilty in April to possessing explosive material with the intent to create a destructive device, manufacturing a destructive device, and 2 counts of possessing firearms without serial numbers. The case began after an explosion at his Enterprise Court home in October 2025. Investigators determined it involved a pipe bomb. Stoyinski told investigators he put fireworks inside of a metal tube and used an electric device before striking it with a hammer. He suffered shrapnel injuries to his hand and eye. Investigators later found live improvised explosive devices and multiple privately made firearms and components without serial numbers. Prosecutors also cited his history of threatening violence. To read more, go to our website at WFMD.com. Concerns are now being raised in Western Maryland about recovery and halfway houses to help formerly incarcerated people transition back into the workforce. According to DC News Now, State Senator Paul Cordman is asking the Maryland Health Department to make sure those facilities meet required standards, including maintaining safe distances from schools and complying with county zoning rules. I'm Diana Gibson, Mid-Maryland's News Radio Center, 930 WFMD.
1: Fox News, I'm Sue Guzman. Primaries will be held in several states today. In Florida, three Democratic socialists are looking to upset some mainstream Democrats. Primaries are also being held in Alaska, Wyoming, and California. Opening statements on tap today in a federal lawsuit against social media giant Meta. 29 states now suing, accusing it of getting children hooked on its platforms, Instagram and Facebook.
14: The states accuse Meta of using addictive features like infinite scrolling, personalized recommendations, and constant notifications to keep young users coming back, even as the company knew about the potential for serious harm, including anxiety, depression, and sleep problems. Meta strongly denies that, saying, quote, "We stand by our record of creating strong protections for teens and look forward to making our case in court."
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13: Going to be a tough ride eastbound on 70 going through Frederick County thanks to an accident by Mount Phillip Road. Only the left lane is open. Delays begin as you're coming down Braddock Mountain before alternate 40. 270 southbound, a little congested now as you are leaving Frederick County, getting in through Montgomery County, Dr. Perry Road through Hyattstown, some stop and go, 15 southbound through Luckett's, and 194, that looks good, Tawnytown to 26. This report is a service of Frederick Air and Bryant. Whatever it takes to keep you comfortable, Frederick Air, it's a good call. Your 930 WFMD sky scan forecast for Mid-Maryland. A mostly sunny day is ahead with a high near 90. Tonight will be mostly clear with temperatures dropping to 65. Wednesday stays sunny, reaching 87. Rain and thunderstorm chances increase both Thursday and Friday. 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
26: I'm Elizabeth McDonald, and this is the Fox Business Report.
27: Stocks kicking off the new trading week lower on rising oil prices, U.S.-Iran tensions, and as consumer stocks tumbled. The Dow down 273 points, the Nasdaq lower by 84, S&P 500 down 41. Home Depot will be releasing earnings before the opening bell this morning. The home improvement retailer will be among a batch of other big retailers reporting financial results this week. William McGough, Chief Investment Officer of Prime Capital Financial, will be watching for how consumers are holding up.
28: In my opinion, the consumer has arguably been the weak link here, with earnings driving the horse higher, but AI is really taking over most of GDP, where the consumer used to be 70% of the GDP. So we're going to be watching those numbers this week and ultimately adjusting how we react to that.
27: Also reporting earnings today, Klarna and Toll Brothers. That's your Fox Business Report. I'm Hillary Barsky, invested in you.

0: 930 WFMD traffic for Frederick and surrounding counties. A service of Frederick Air. It's a good call.
1: You'll be inching along 70 eastbound in Frederick County. Accident by Mount Phillip Road only lets the left lane get by. Delays begin right around 40 as you're coming down Braddock Mountain. 270 southbound congested from Dr. Perry Road in through Hyattstown. 15 northbound is steady from Frederick getting into Gettysburg. 194, no issues from Tawnytown to 26. 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Whatever it takes to keep you comfortable, Frederick Air, it's a good call. Your 930 WFMD Skyscan forecast for Mid-Maryland. A mostly sunny day is ahead with a high near 90. Tonight will be mostly clear with temperatures dropping to 65. Wednesday stays sunny, reaching 87. Rain and thunderstorm chances increase both Thursday and Friday. 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
2: Another ship attacked in the Strait of Hormuz. I'm Dave Anthony, Fox News, which Iran keeps trying to control.
3: With the memorandum of understanding expired, both the United States and Iran have indicated the status quo will remain with no diplomatic solution in sight. Early this morning, another vessel was targeted in the Strait of Hormuz with an unknown projectile. While Iran and Oman continue talks about the strait, the U.S. naval blockade remains in place, and President Trump has warned Oman against getting in the way as he pursues a better deal.
2: Fox's Trey Yingston, Tel Aviv. It's primary day in three states, including Florida, where more incumbent House Democrats face challenges from the progressive left.
4: In South Florida, the 25th Congressional District, DSA-backed candidate Oliver Larkin is challenging Democratic Representative Jared Moskowitz, making immigration enforcement a central issue.
5: What it does is it endangers us. We do not need ICE to keep our communities safe.
4: And in Florida's redrawn 20th Congressional District, self-described Democratic Socialist Elijah Manley is challenging longtime Democrat Debbie Wasserman Schultz.
2: That's Fox's Alex Hogan. They'll also vote today in Wyoming and Alaska, where Democrat Mary Peltola is challenging Republican Senator Dan Sullivan, and so are other candidates, including another guy named Dan Sullivan, a retired teacher who calls himself a pragmatic Republican. Some in the GOP call him a sham candidate to confuse voters. The top four in today's contest will advance to November, when Alaska will use a ranked choice voting system. Meta is going on trial today in Oakland. 29 states have sued, four leading the case, accusing the Facebook and Instagram parent company of violating laws with social media that's addictive and harmful to teens, seeking damages that could top $1 trillion.
6: Meta says, quote, rather than sticking to the facts or the law, the states have instead decided to chase an outlandish payout. We stand by our record of creating strong protections for teens.
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7: 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Heroes like U.S. Army Sergeant William Bernard McKenna, exposed to burn pits. McKenna later died from T-cell lymphoma, leaving his wife, Dina, and two daughters. Tunnel to Towers honored Sergeant McKenna. 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
2: South Korea's president says they have a solid alliance with the U.S. that strengthens their national security. After President Trump surprised them, scaling back joint U.S.-South Korea military exercises this week, calling them hostile to adversary North Korea, citing his good relationship with North Korean leader Kim Jong-un. Far away from the Koreas, there are also American war games being played in Alaska.
11: Special Operations Command North launching Operation Polar Dagger, now active through August 31st, to test the ability of U.S. Special Operations Forces to rapidly deploy, maneuver, and sustain operations in harsh Arctic and Bering Strait environments, with military activity via land, water, and air happening in Nome, Point Hope, St. Lawrence Island, Wales, and Tin City. We're told no access to public use areas in Alaska will be restricted during the military training exercise. That activities will respect local customs, the safety of personnel and wildlife, and all fully coordinated with local and tribal leaders. Jeff Manasso, Fox News.
2: Luigi Mangione's state murder trial in New York has been delayed days after he pleaded guilty to federal charges, admitting he shot and killed UnitedHealthcare CEO Brian Thompson in 2024. A woman in Pennsylvania is facing charges in a fatal crash after something bugged her behind the wheel.
12: It happened in Luthersburg, Pennsylvania, where cops say a 55-year-old New Jersey driver was so freaked out by a bug in her car that she lost control, drove into oncoming traffic, and slammed into two people on a motorcycle, killing them both. Police say she told them she was trying to swipe at and avoid the bug when it happened. Bernadette Cobb, now charged with homicide, her attorney calling it a tragic accident. Gary Baumgarten, Fox News.
2: On Wall Street, stock futures are down. The day after selling, the Dow dropped 272 points. The Nasdaq lost 84. I'm Dave Anthony. This is Fox News.
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1: A fatal Saturday afternoon crash on Route 15 in Frederick County remains under investigation, with Maryland State Police saying no charges have been filed. According to the Frederick News Post, 36-year-old John Benson of Herndon, Virginia, was behind the wheel of a BMW when it struck a Jeep Grand Cherokee from behind on northbound 15 near the Monocacy Boulevard exit. The Jeep driver, 59-year-old Ralph Reck of Waynesboro, Pennsylvania, died at the scene. Police say investigators observed indicators of suspected impairment. Benson was transported to a local trauma center and is being held without bail Monday in connection with a separate Virginia fugitive case. During a Frederick County court hearing, Benson waived his right to fight extradition to Virginia. For more on local stories, go to our website at WFMD.com. An 18-year-old Silver Spring man will spend time in prison after a shooting outside of James Herbert Blake High School in April. Tariq Wilson was sentenced on Friday in Montgomery County Circuit Court to 5 years in prison with all but 98 days suspended, followed by 3 years of supervised probation. Wilson pleaded guilty on August 12th to possession of a firearm under the age of 21. He was 17 when the offense occurred, but pleaded guilty to an adult charge. Police say Wilson was involved in a fight with several teens on April 29th when he was seen holding the handgun. The gun went off during the struggle, and Wilson suffered gunshot wounds to his foot and knee. For more on local stories, get at WFMD.com. A proposed Family Life Advisory Committee roster has been rejected by the Carroll County Board of Education following concerns about two nominees. Board member Krista Zimmer withdrew her nomination of Krista Schultz after committee members brought attention to years-old social media posts that they described as racially offensive. The Carroll County Times could not independently verify the post. Zimmer says she will nominate a replacement in September. The board also debated Catherine Hart's appointment because she did not apply through this year's application process. Board member Steve Whistler declined to withdraw that appointment. The committee is a parent and community advisory board that reviews instructional materials for the family life and human sexuality portion of Carroll County Public Schools' health curriculum. For more on local stories, go to WFMD.com. 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I'm Diana Gibson, Mid-Maryland's News Radio Center, 930 WFMD.
14: 930 WFMD traffic for Frederick and surrounding counties. 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
15: Got one accident that's definitely slowing things down on 70 eastbound. Mile marker 50. We're closing up the right lane and shoulder. So expect some heavy delays coming down the mountain into Frederick there. 15 southbound, a little bit slow around West Patrick Street as well. You've also got a report of something slowing you down on 27. When you get off of 70 eastbound at the exit for 27. I've got some sort of signal there slowing you down. Also, 270 southbound Urbana to Hyattstown. Slight delays through there. This traffic brought to you by Frederick Air and Bryant. Whatever it takes to keep you comfortable, Frederick Air, it's a good call.
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16: Good morning from the MTA. Brunswick Line trains are running on schedule so far this morning. Train 892 pulling out of Frederick Station right about now and expected to be in Monocacy on time at 6:12. 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
1: Your 930 WFMD Skyscan forecast for Mid-Maryland. A mostly sunny day is ahead with a high near 90. Tonight will be mostly clear with temperatures dropping to 65. Wednesday stays sunny, reaching 87. Rain and thunderstorm chances increase both Thursday and Friday. 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

0: on Frederick County Public Schools website, and it has a first day of school, Wednesday, August 19th. Click to see the school supplies list, orientations, back to school nights, and much more. And there's no link. So I guess you should have already gotten your school list stuff. You should have already gotten all the stuff that you need. It was... it was funny because Kaylin was up at the house yesterday, and my wife, my beautiful bride, bought her a whole bunch of stuff for back to school. Backpack with a unicorn on it, I think. She's starting kindergarten. And other stuff that I didn't get to see. I picked up a friend at the airport yesterday, and so when I got home, they were just about ready to leave. Maybe 15 minutes, but I didn't get to see a whole lot. But... in the car, and Kaylin's a very grateful kid. I'm not trying to be mean, but when she was in the car and they were getting ready to leave, and we said, hey, have a great day at school, and she says, well, even though I didn't get the backpack I wanted, and there was only two that she had kind of picked out, Glenda grabbed the wrong one, and I told her, I said, well, there'll be another one probably in the Amazon box heading our way pretty soon, but she'll have to deal with it. And I did tell her, I said, you know, you don't get a backpack for every day. You got to wear one out. I said, I've had the same backpack for 10 years, so I don't want to hear it, kid. But yes. And maybe you need to think about this as well, because kids are going to be out at the school bus stops and the yellow submarines are going to be driving around Frederick County. You got to watch out for all that, right? I was talking with our friends over in our sister station, and I said, you know, they got to watch out. And I told them, I said, don't forget school start tomorrow. And they don't have, their kids are older, so... I was like, well, you know, and kids will be running around. And Andy Webb on our morning show on our sister station said, well, they got to have their reflective gear on. I'm like, yeah, did you wear it? He goes, oh, yeah, all the time. I wore my my hunting orange. And I'm like, yeah, sure you did. All right. So I hope every kid has a great day tomorrow. We'll talk about it a little bit later on. And I, you know, I like to look at the calendar, too. I haven't seen, I don't know where the calendar is yet. I will look for it because... there's a lot of days off after you get to that area. The calendar. I'll check in on that in a couple minutes. But we got your birthdays coming up, and check on sports.
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4: The National League's two big MVP candidates each had their talents on full display again Monday night. The Dodgers won at Colorado 11-5. Shohei Ohtani, 2 home runs. He had 4 hits, 4 runs scored. Meanwhile, the Cubs came back for a 10-inning win against the White Sox 7-5. Pete Crow Armstrong with 2 home runs, including the game winner. He went 4-for-5, 3 RBIs. Minnesota with 4 runs in the first beat Atlanta 4-2. The Mets with 2 runs in the first won 2-1 over San Diego. Victories for Kansas City and Boston, Detroit as well. Philadelphia edged Miami 6-5. Winner Christopher Sanchez is now 16-4. Tampa Bay beat Baltimore 7-6. St. Louis split a doubleheader at Cincinnati. The Buss family said it's selling its stake in the Lakers, so Jeannie Buss cannot remain as team governor. She contests that. In college football, Ohio State is preseason number 1 in the AP poll.
5: 930 WFMD traffic for Frederick and surrounding counties. A service of Frederick Air. It's a good call.
6: Still got a bad accident 70 eastbound at mile marker 50 as you're coming into Frederick. It's going to be real slow as the right lane and shoulder are closed in that area. So you got a couple miles of backup there. Otherwise, good on 70 from Frederick to Baltimore. 270 looks good at this time. And 15 southbound, just a slight delay coming up to Luckett's. This traffic brought to you by Frederick Air and Bryant. Whatever it takes to keep you comfortable, Frederick Air, it's a good call.
7: Your 930 WFMD sky scan forecast for mid-Maryland. A mostly sunny day is ahead with a high near 90. Tonight will be mostly clear with temperatures dropping to 65.

0: Wednesday stays sunny, reaching 87. Rain and thunderstorm chances increase both Thursday and Friday. 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
4: I'm Chad Pergram with the Speaker's Lobby. If you're driving around Washington, D.C. with a Smith & Wesson handgun on your lap and are trying to figure out how to get to the Supreme Court, don't pull into the main Senate driveway of the U.S. Capitol and ask Capitol Police officers for directions. That's exactly what happened to 67-year-old Wendell Royster of Columbia, Mississippi recently. He drove his Ford Bronco into the North Barricade area of the U.S. Capitol complex, and he asked how to get to the Supreme Court, which is just a block and a half away and visible from that location. A U.S. Capitol Police officer saw the gun and then drew his weapon. Officers and multiple U.S. Capitol Police cruisers then surrounded the vehicle and took Royster into custody. It's illegal to have a handgun on Capitol grounds. Supreme Court Justices Amy Coney Barrett and Elena Kagan just testified to House and Senate committees about security concerns and threats against justices. They requested that Congress provide additional money to upgrade Supreme Court security. It's not believed that Royster was a threat to the Supreme Court or justices. With the Speaker's Lobby, Chad Pergram, Fox News.
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1: 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I was hoping that maybe you went in yesterday and you got to say happy birthday to Mary Jean. All right, celebrating birthdays today, the celebrity birthdays. Dennis Leary from Rescue Me and Amazing Spider-Man is 69. Madeline Stowe is 68 today. This American actor, screenwriter, producer turns 57 today. In a great movie called Primal Fear, Fight Club, he was in that too, and Birdman. Here's a clip from Birdman. Do you know who we're talking about?
6: Yes! Yes! The kind of love that I'm talking about, it is absolute! The kind of love that I'm talking about, you don't try to kill people.
1: Yeah, that's Edward Norton. He is 57 today. Christian Slater is 57. Caitlin Olsen is 51 today. Andy Samberg, 48, from Brooklyn 99, right? Madeline Petch is 32. Dennis Elliott, the former Foreigner drummer, is 76 today. Let's see. Also celebrating a birthday, Everlast, House of Pain and What It's Like, is 57. Elaine Boozler is 74. She used to be pretty well connected with David Letterman. Bob Woodworth, the ABC News journalist, 65 today. Timothy Geithner, who used to be the former U.S. Treasury Secretary, celebrating. He's 65 today. Gianni Rivera, Italian soccer legend, is 83 today. Summer McIntosh is 20, Olympic swimming champion. Let's see. Francis Bean Cobain, wow, is 34 today. That's how long he'd been gone. 34, an artist and a model. And the local birthdays today. John Trout celebrating a birthday today. Happy birthday going out to him. David Vogt celebrating a birthday today. Happy birthday going to him. Tammy Eiler also celebrating a birthday today. So she has a great birthday as well. If it's your birthday or anniversary, well then happy birthday, happy anniversary from your friends here at Free Talk 930 WFMD and, of course, WFMD.com. 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
2: I don't like him, his giant head, or his beady little eyes.
0: Yeah, well, I'm sure you like something, right? 624 in the Morning News Express. Well, in a lot of places, it's election day, right? And the latest Democratic Socialist versus Party Establishment Candidate showdown is taking place today. Fox's Alex Hogan has more details from Washington.
3: There in Alaska, a highly watched primary is playing out, pitting both Republicans named Dan Sullivan against each other. That includes the incumbent, Dan Sullivan, who is seeking a third term. The race also includes former Congresswoman Mary Peltola. Now, moving over to Florida, in South Florida, the 25th Congressional District, DSA-backed candidate Oliver Larkin is challenging Democratic Representative Jared Moskowitz, making immigration enforcement a central issue. And in Florida's redraft, on 20th Congressional District, self-described Democratic Socialist Elijah Manley is challenging longtime Democrat Debbie Wasserman Schultz, where ICE has also been a key part of that campaign.
0: The general election will be taking place in November, so there you go. We'll see what happens. And, you know, the whole, we've talked about this, the whole Democratic Socialist thing, we'll get back into that. You know, we went through their platform not too long ago, and it is very scary. It is very scary. But that's where we're going at. And there was a story here, and I saw this story, which was bizarre. There's a candidate out there who was driving around in an antique truck. His name is Mike Rogers. He's a Senate candidate. He's a Republican. He's in a truck. And I think this is just kind of like you hear a little bit of, you know, the ad that he has that goes around. And I'm sure there'll be an ad.
4: Oh, no hand. I love this American.
0: Red truck, and he's got two flags in the bed of the truck, and apparently that is leaving somebody very upset, feeling very hurt. And that is a candidate, manager for, yeah, a Democratic Socialist, for Abdul El Sayed, the far left socialist candidate running against Rogers, did not find the bit of the Americana to his liking. He equated it to the KKK cross burning, which of course is the Democrats' playbook, right? Just bring up something like slavery or KKK or whatever, white privilege, and then everybody will love us. Really, it's a guy driving in a truck with American flags. He said Mike Rogers' campaign has the aesthetics of a 1960s white flight suburb and a KKK cross-burning, Mason Pressler said, who serves as the political manager for El Sayed's northern part of Michigan. Rogers' campaign seized on the post, accusing Pressler of thinking that driving a Michigan-made Ford truck is akin to the KKK. The campaign also added old Ford trucks to its running list of things that El Sayed hates. El Sayed's communications director, Roxy Richner, explained to Fox News Digital that Pressler's views are not representative of the campaign. Oh, but they're the campaign manager, right? And Pressler's ex-bio explicitly states that his posts are his own opinions. Yeah, because he got himself in trouble. It just goes to show you that there's a segment and a fragment of people who are running for these positions in Congress, in the Senate, the state houses, that hate America. And if you don't think they want to take over, well, you're wrong, because they do. These Democrat socialists want to take over. They hate America, and they want to fundamentally change everything about us. It's the Morning News Express, 629.
5: 930 WFMD traffic for Frederick and surrounding counties. 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
6: Still got a bad accident, 70 eastbound at mile marker 50. As you're coming into Frederick, it's going to be real slow as the right lane and shoulder are closed in that area. So you got a couple miles of backup there. Otherwise, good on 70 from Frederick to Baltimore. 270 looks good at this time. And 15 southbound, just a slight delay coming up to Luckett's. This traffic brought to you by Frederick Air and Bryant. Whatever it takes to keep you comfortable, Frederick Air, it's a good call.
7: Your 930 WFMD Skyscan forecast for Mid-Maryland. A mostly sunny day is ahead with a high near 90. Tonight will be mostly clear with temperatures dropping to 65. Wednesday stays sunny, reaching 87. Rain and thunderstorm chances increase both Thursday and Friday. 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
0: 69. Good morning, Middletown. Thank you for being part of the Morning News Express. Hey, don't forget, we've got high school football coming up your way starting in September. 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
7: A barn filled with hay was destroyed by fire Sunday night north of Burkittsville. Firefighters were dispatched around 10:50 p.m. to the 1200 block of Marker Road, where the barn was reported fully involved in fire. Frederick County Fire Marshals are investigating. Investigators believe the fire was accidental, but the investigation remains ongoing. No one was injured and no animals were harmed. The barn contained round bales of hay and was a total loss. Firefighters also encountered a live electrical wire, which created a hazard during the response. A damage estimate is not yet available. For more, go to our website at WFMD.com. A federal judge has struck down Maryland's digital advertising tax, putting a major source of projected state revenue at risk. The tax was approved by lawmakers in 2021 and began applying to businesses in 2022. It targets certain large companies with at least $100 million in annual global revenue and imposes a tax on their digital advertising income in Maryland. The state had projected the measure to generate about $250 million a year. That money was intended to support the blueprint for Maryland's future education program. The tax has faced legal challenges from businesses and industry groups for years. The latest ruling could force Maryland to issue substantial refunds to companies that already paid the tax and could create a significant budget impact for the state. A routine traffic stop in Carroll County has led to the arrest of a Westminster man accused of possessing nearly 20 grams of suspected fentanyl. The Carroll County Sheriff's Office said deputies stopped a Ford Escape at around 4:40 Wednesday afternoon on Baltimore Boulevard after seeing it travel over the speed limit. The stop occurred near WMC Drive, where deputies observed possible signs of drug activity. A canine alerted to the odor of controlled dangerous substances. Deputies say two suspected fentanyl gel caps were found inside of the vehicle. When they attempted to search 37-year-old Daniel Wayne King Jr., he allegedly ran but was quickly detained. A large bag containing additional suspected fentanyl was then recovered. In all, deputies seized 30 capsules weighing 19.4 grams. King faces drug possession, intent to distribute, and resisting arrest charges. He was released on personal recognizance. Diana Gibson, Mid-Maryland's News Radio Center, 930 WFMD.
8: Fox News, I'm CJ Papa. Primary day in Florida and Alaska, where there could be some confusion on the ballot.
3: Both named Dan Sullivan against each other. That includes the incumbent, Dan Sullivan, who is seeking a third term. The race also includes former Congresswoman Mary Peltola. In South Florida, the 25th Congressional District, DSA-backed candidate Oliver Larkin is challenging Democratic Representative Jared Moskowitz.
8: Fox's Alex Hogan reporting. President Trump's senior advisor Jared Kushner speaking exclusively to Fox Fox's Trey Yingst.
9: Has the Trump administration ruled out recognizing a Palestinian state?
10: I think before we could even talk about the political nature of a state, what we want to see is that the Palestinians can govern themselves. And I think that with the PA, they fall very, very short on the standard.
8: President Trump saying the U.S. is not looking to extend the memorandum of understanding with Iran. 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

0: if you saw this story or not.
1: Surrender?
0: They, but federal, there's going to be maybe some changes in the gun laws. Federal convicted felons may soon be able to have their own, their federal gun rights restored. Fox's Evan Brown reports from Miami.
2: The U.S. Justice Department now has a new website to allow for people who were once disallowed their Second Amendment rights due to felony conviction to apply to get them back. Restoration of Second Amendment rights will neither be guaranteed nor automatic. The process will, according to the DOJ, maintain strong presumptions against violent felons, registered sex offenders, or illegal aliens, and federal relief granted would have no bearing over state law restrictions. That website is at justice.gov/FFRR. Eben Brown, Fox News.
0: Oh, there you go. I don't know how much, if the states might not have the same. Maryland would never do that. They would never, unless you sue them, maybe. But I don't think Maryland will ever give a convicted felon their gun rights back. They don't want guns in Maryland anyway. Though I will say that the Maryland laws have kind of relaxed a little bit, relaxed, and that you're able to carry now. But you have to be really sure that you're at the right place. You know, you can't go into you heard the guy who went down into D.C. and asked somebody with a gun in his lap where the Supreme Court was. That is a no-no. You have to understand the laws of the land of where you are to make sure that you're going to be safe. That's that simple. It's the Morning News Express, Free Talk 930 WFMD. We'll get a check on traffic and weather together next.
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5: 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A service of Frederick Air. It's a good call.
6: Right lane is still closed on 70 eastbound after an accident near mile marker 50. As you're coming into Frederick, you've got those heavy delays right before the interchange with 270 because of that. Otherwise, you got some delays on 270 southbound from Urbana to Hyattstown and 15 southbound in Loudoun County. Slow as you approach the intersection at Luckett's. This traffic brought to you by Frederick Air and Bryant. Whatever it takes to keep you comfortable, Frederick Air, it's a good call.
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7: Good morning from the MTA. Train 892 left Frederick and Monocacy. Earlier this morning, that train running on schedule expected into Union Station at 7:56. Train 894 will be the next and last train of the morning. Scheduled to leave Frederick Mark at 7:10 and then Monocacy at 7:17. And that's the last train of the morning out of Frederick and Monocacy, that is. On commuter buses, bus 515 will leave the North Frederick Park and Ride at 6:45 and Monocacy Mark parking lot at 7:05. The bus 204 will leave Monocacy at 6:58 and Urbana at 7:08, running on schedule this morning. 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
8: Your 930 WFMD Skyscan forecast for Mid-Maryland. A mostly sunny day is ahead with a high near 90. Tonight will be mostly clear with temperatures dropping to 65. Wednesday stays sunny, reaching 87. Rain and thunderstorm chances increase both Thursday and Friday. 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
0: Temperatures outside. We are looking at 69 in Frederick. Good morning. Rise and shine up in Adamy. Hey, Yellow Springs. Glad to have you here. It is the Morning News Express 640 at WFMD.
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11: 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But WFMD's owner, Jim Gibbons, thought he could make a little bit of money and got Carol Leatherman, State Farm agent, to sponsor it.
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0: Morning News Express on WFMD. It was interesting. I was listening to that 90 years of WFMD, and the fire alarm has sounded somewhere in Frederick County. I remember that. So here's kind of why I remember that. I was back in the day when I was working on the farm. I was washing heifers, and I heard the fire alarm go off. I heard a really big explosion. This is when the plane crashed in Walkersville, the military plane that crashed in Walkersville. And I heard the fire alarm go off. And this is, I forget what year, maybe 1980, 81 maybe. And there wasn't cell phones. There wasn't the pagers and stuff like that. So when I saw that and I heard the fire alarm, and I ran to the radio and I tuned into WFMD to hear where the fire was. Now, I have to admit, I didn't work at WFMD at the time. I worked over at Z104 at the time. I worked at a different radio station. And but I tuned into WFMD to find out where that particular fire was. And, you know, the rest is kind of history on that one. All right. Frederick County Public Schools start tomorrow, and some of the schools are going to expand what they have as a camera pilot program. It's going to have new schools part of this after finalizing their memorandum. Random of understanding with three labor unions during a closed session at the school board's August 5th meeting. My question is that we have the cameras, and why did it have to go through what they call a memorandum of understanding with some of the labor unions? So here we go. Some Rock Creek School, North Frederick Elementary School, Governor Thomas Johnson Middle School, and Governor Thomas Johnson High School special education classrooms will be included in the camera expansion. Okay, so this is not like an outside camera. These are cameras that are going to be inside, looks like, the classroom. Some primary, some Middletown Primary School, Oakdale Middle School, Catoctin High School special education classrooms which were in a phase one part of the program, will continue to have cameras. So, of course, obviously, this was stemming from something that happened in the past. And I remember the story that happened in the past, but I don't remember it all. So I don't want to say, because I don't have all the facts in my head right at the moment. But I think that, number one, especially when you have children with special needs, they need protection. And also, you know, and I'm just trying to be honest here. Some of these children who have these special needs can get, and I don't want to say violent, but they, you know, they might act out. And so the teacher has to have, and the people who are helping, the aides, need to have the ability to say, hey, look, this is what's going on. And so I'm not sure if this is a free speech thing. I'm not sure if this is a a violation of privacy? I don't think it is when you sign up for something like this. It is in specialized program classrooms. They're looking at, apparently they have approximately, according to a June 10th school board meeting, board president Dean Rose vowed to add approximately 25 specialized program classrooms per year to the program. Now, I don't know how much these cameras cost. There is one camera in each one of those classrooms in the district. He said he wants to maintain that it's his personal goal to have all special education classrooms have cameras by 2030, and that he's excited to keep moving forward piece by piece. There are currently 112 specialized program classrooms. The only direct cost for the program is for the cameras and the required license per camera, which is part of FCPS Security and Emergency Management Department budget, and Maryland schools have a safe school grant for this. Now, before the new classrooms were chosen, there was advocates in June. He advocated in June for the priority to be in classrooms with nonverbal students, or Rock Creek School, a district school that provides individualized special education programs for Frederick County Public Schools. Look, I was talking to somebody the other day that does not work here, not in this county, but talks about some of these specialized schools. And she was saying it was heartbreaking sometimes because, you know, some of these children can act out harshly and can be a threat to other students. And the people and the teachers and the aides who work with some of these students who aren't able to figure out how to express themselves sometimes, can get a little hurtful. And obviously, after certain periods of time, you know, it can be a little stressful for the people who are working with them. So our ultimate goal is just to make sure that everybody's safe and that we add a learning environment, right? That's what we're supposed to do. Now, some people can argue the fact, if you want to argue that fact, you're more than welcome to. I just wouldn't agree with you that, you know, we had special schools and we were trying to be so, encompassing of everybody and trying to integrate some of these students into what some people, and I'm using air finger quotes here, normal classrooms. And some people would say, well, maybe they shouldn't be there. It, again, it's about learning for the children, and we got to take care of the children. And if adding some of these cameras, and I'm not sure, Justin Hyde, the Frederick County Teachers Association president, said the negotiation of a memorandum of understanding was a collaborative process, and there weren't many changes in the original program to new schools. It's parents may request access by contacting the school for some of this. Authorized users can only access the footage solely for an investigation of a safety incident or emergency that was duly reported, or verification of a student's misconduct or staff misconduct. How do you find that out unless you're looking? I guarantee you, too. I mean, I don't care what anybody says, somebody's peeking. It's the Morning News Express 648.
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0: In sports, pinch hitter Johnny DeLuca put the Rays in front with a two-run single in the seventh inning, and Tampa Bay rallied for a 7-6 win over the Orioles on Monday night to avoid a four-game sweep. Despite the loss, the Orioles are still in the hunt for the last wild card. The Nats had the day off. They're in Texas to take on the Rangers tonight. Elsewhere in the majors, a busy Monday around the diamonds with several playoff races tightening up. The Chicago Cubs beat the White Sox by a score of 7-5. Pete Crow Armstrong had the night of the day. He hit a leadoff homer and ended the game with a walk-off homer in the 10th, making him just the sixth player in Major League Baseball history to hit both a leadoff and a walk-off homer in the same game. Shohei Ohtani launched two home runs, and the Angels piled up 11 runs in an 11-5 win over the Colorado Rockies. Red Sox over the Diamondbacks 11-1. Boston erupted for 16 hits in that blowout victory. The Mets doubled up the Padres 2-1. New York won a tight one
11: alone at Citi Field, and the Mets getting three outfield assists at home plate in the victory. Phillies over the Marlins 6-5. Tigers upset the Pirates 8-5. Detroit collected 14 hits. Twins double up the Braves 4-2. Minnesota snapped a three-game losing streak. And the Royals defeated the A's by a score of 9-5. Sad news out of Baltimore. O.J. Burgans, who won a Super Bowl with the Ravens before waging an unyielding battle against ALS, has passed away. He was 56. The Ravens announced that on Monday. And no surprise here, Ohio State and Oregon were 1-2 in the Associated Press Top 25 released yesterday, giving the Big Ten Conference the top two teams in the preseason rankings for the first time in 65 years. Sports 15-45 at WFMD, a service of Airtron Heating and AC.
5: 930 WFMD traffic for Frederick and surrounding counties. 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
6: Still a closure on 70 eastbound at mile marker 50 from an accident. The right lane and shoulder are closed as you're coming towards the intersection with 270 there. Very heavy traffic there, and it's a little bit heavy on 270 southbound from Urbana to Hyattstown, but clear after that towards D.C. And 15 in Loudoun County, you've got some delays approaching Luckett's. This traffic brought to you by Frederick Air and Bryant. Whatever it takes to keep you comfortable, Frederick Air, it's a good call.
8: 930 WFMD Skyscan forecast for mid-Maryland. Today, mostly sunny with a high near 90. Tonight, mostly clear with a low around 65. For Wednesday, sunny with a high near 87. Rain and storm chances become more likely for Thursday and Friday. 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
11: 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Good morning, Chris, and we'll take a look at the markets. A little bit of a slow start yesterday.
17: Yeah, good morning, Bob. It wasn't a great start to the new week. The Dow was down 0.5%, the S&P 500 down 0.5%, and the NASDAQ was down 0.3%. We see our futures are lower this morning. It depends where you look. Dow futures are down just a little bit, but actually they just popped on my screen. They're up just 7 points. But the NASDAQ is down 350 points. So, like I said, it just depends what sector you're looking at.
11: Do you have, like, you know, at your desk, do you have, like, 18 different monitors scanning them all like you're an air traffic controller?
17: No, not that many.
11: Okay. But the one that you have is 65 inches big, right?
17: It's pretty big.
11: There's a lot of concern in people thinking about their jobs and how somebody that's not real, AI, can take over their job.
17: Yeah, artificial intelligence continues to kind of dominate conversations, both for individuals and employees. And there was a new report that just came out from a firm called Bridgewater Associates. They're a big investment firm. They run over $100 billion. They're invested heavily in artificial intelligence themselves. And two senior executives at Bridgewater basically said that artificial intelligence could displace 18% of current U.S. jobs within the next 5 years. So you're talking about tens of millions of jobs. So obviously we're starting to see mixed results when it comes to these jobs numbers and, you know, who's losing jobs, who's gaining jobs. And then the question, the follow-up question is, is it because of artificial intelligence? And often it is.
11: I am sorry, Chris. Don't know what you're talking about. I'm sorry. Yeah.
17: Well, remember, Bob, I remember years ago at the station when some program called Ralph came. You guys called it replace every living person here.
0: All live people here. Replaces all live people here. It was
17: exactly. Yeah, I remember that. So it's just progressed, and now it's on steroids. And I think, you know, we're going to see a whole lot of change.
0: Yeah. Well, we're still using that computer system today. It's called Next Gen. You're right. Replaces all live people here, but it hasn't. Yep. I'm still here.
17: Amen.
0: Oh, hang on a second. What's that pink slip underneath?
17: Is that a pink thing in an envelope?
0: Oh, that's okay, but Chris, because I'll just apply for Social Security. It's about equal. Let's see. Speaking of being equal, that's not the U.S. debt. It is unequal. It is way higher than it should be.
17: Yeah, it's just terrible, and we continue to touch on it various times throughout the year. But now we're looking at, or I should say, fast approaching the national debt to hit $40 trillion, and that's just in coming days, and then hit $50 trillion by 2029. This is not sustainable, as we've said for years now. And just the debt, the interest on the debt that we've paid the last 12 months, $1.4 trillion. Mm. So not only are these politicians spending way more than they should be, but just servicing that debt, $1.4 trillion in interest payments.
0: All right, what's coming up today?
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23: 930 WFMD traffic for Frederick and surrounding counties. 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
6: Still a closure on 70 eastbound at mile marker 50 from an accident. The right lane and shoulder are closed as you're coming towards the intersection with 270 there. Very heavy traffic there, and it's a little bit heavy on 270 southbound from Urbana to Hyattstown, but clear after that towards D.C. And 15 in Loudoun County, you've got some delays approaching Luckett's. This traffic brought to you by Frederick Air and Bryant. Whatever it takes to keep you comfortable, Frederick Air, it's a good call.
8: 930 WFMD Skyscan forecast for Mid-Maryland. Today, mostly sunny with a high near 90. Tonight, mostly clear with a low around 65. For Wednesday, sunny with a high near 87. Rain and storm chances become more likely for Thursday and Friday. 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
0: And temperatures outside our studio doors. It's not too shabby. 69 in Frederick. Good morning. Rise and shine up at Adam. It's the premier dental arts morning news express. 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
3: The polls are just opening in much of Florida. I'm Dave Anthony, Fox News, where it's primary day and more progressives are trying to unseat more House Democrats.
4: Republican-led redistricting has changed congressional maps in Florida. So in the state's redrawn 20th congressional district, self-described Democratic socialist Elijah Manley is challenging longtime Democrat Debbie Wasserman Schultz. Manley spoke on Fox saying that ICE needs to change.
22: I'm not a supporter of open borders, but I'm also not a supporter of having an agency kidnapping Americans off the street like ICE has.
4: In the 25th congressional district, DSA-backed candidate Oliver Larkin is challenging Democratic Representative Jared Moskowitz.
3: That's Fox's Alex Hogan. It's also primary day in Wyoming and Alaska, where President Trump's urging voters to be careful, accusing Democrats of trying to trick people. Fox's Matt Finn explains.
24: Dan, Jay Sullivan is a retired teacher who's challenging sitting Republican Senator Dan S. Sullivan. The Alaska Democratic Party and the Mary Petola campaign have denied any involvement in the alleged scheme. Dan J. Sullivan says he's a pragmatic Republican and denies his campaign is a sham.
3: Petola is a former Democratic congresswoman trying to unseat Senator Sullivan. The top four candidates in today's primary advance to November when Alaska uses a ranked choice voting system. Another ship hit with a projectile in the Strait of Hormuz as Iran's top negotiator again insists the waterway will remain closed until the U.S. meets their conditions. President Trump insists that America controls the straits.
25: But they're not going to make the kind of a deal that I feel is necessary. Look, we're in there for one reason. Iran cannot have a nuclear weapon.
3: Opening statements are today in Oakland, California, under the social media trial. 29 states have sued Meta, accusing the company with Facebook and Instagram of making addictive platforms harming teenagers. Meta calls this allegation unsubstantiated. 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
26: Born on America's darkest day, September 11th, 01, the Tunnel to Towers Foundation, they have helped American heroes ever since. Heroes like United States Navy Chief Shannon Kent. 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
3: Luigi Mangione's already admitted in federal court he's a killer, that he shot UnitedHealthcare CEO Brian Thompson outside a New York City hotel in 2024 in a guilty plea that could put him in prison for life. Now the state murder case against him is up in the air.
30: Mangione's state case in New York will not get underway September 8th as previously scheduled. State Justice Gregory Caro is being urged by Mangione's defense team to dismiss murder and weapons counts. It comes after last week's federal proceeding where Mangione pleaded guilty to stalking charges. The defense argues the state trial would amount to being tried twice for the same crime or double jeopardy, which is prohibited. The Manhattan DA and Mangione's defense will submit motions in October. Mangione's next court appearance, December 10th. In New York, Grinnell Scott, Fox News.
3: Testimony resumes today in Las Vegas in the Tupac Shakur murder case. Nearly 30 years after the rapper was killed, Dwayne Davis is on trial.
4: Prosecutors say Davis orchestrated Shakur's death in retaliation after his nephew was beaten by Shakur and his entourage at a hotel earlier in the evening, the night of September 7th, 1996. Prosecutors say he detailed his role in the killing of Shakur in a memoir.
3: Fox's Christina Coleman. Davis's attorney told the jury that was an embellishment in the memoir, not an admission, claiming Davis used a ghostwriter. On Wall Street, more selling is brewing for the NASDAQ. Futures are down big. Dow futures, though, up slightly. In baseball, Shohei Ohtani at 2 home runs, powering the L.A. Dodgers past Colorado 11-5. But in Chicago, this home run was even bigger.
1: High fly ball. That's to right. That's back. He's gone. Ball game.
3: Pete Crow Armstrong's walk-off homer won the game for the Cubs in the bottom of the 10th inning, beating the crosstown rival White Sox on Marquee Sports. I'm Dave Anthony, and this is Fox News.
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7: Maryland State Police say the investigation continues into a fatal crash Saturday on Route 15 in Frederick, and no charges have been filed. According to the Frederick News Post, investigators say they observed indicators of suspected impairment. 36-year-old John Benson of Herndon, Virginia, was driving a BMW northbound around 4:45 on Saturday afternoon when he struck a Jeep Grand Cherokee near the Monocacy Boulevard exit. The Jeep driver, 59-year-old Ralph Reck of Waynesboro, Pennsylvania, was pronounced dead at the scene. Benson was taken to a trauma center. He remains held without bail Monday on a separate Virginia fugitive case. In court on Monday, Benson waived his right to contest extradition to Virginia. For more on local stories, go to our website at WFMD.com. A fight involving several teenagers outside of James Hubert Blake High School ended with gunfire and now a prison sentence for an 18-year-old Silver Spring man. Tariq Wilson was sentenced on Friday to 5 years in prison with all but 98 days suspended, plus 3 years of supervised probation. Wilson pleaded guilty August 12th to possessing a firearm while under 21. He was 17 at the time of the April 29th incident. Police say Wilson had a handgun during a fight in the school parking lot when another teen tried to take it from him, causing the weapon to discharge. Wilson was shot in the foot and knee. School security officers saw the gun, ordered him to drop it, and the weapon was placed on the ground. To read more on local stories, go to WFMD.com. Changes are coming to a proposed Carroll County School Advisory Committee after the Board of Education rejected its roster. Christian Zeimer withdrew Krista Schultz's nomination after community members raised concerns over social media posts from years ago that they characterized as racially offensive. The Carroll County Times was not able to independently verify the post. Zeimer plans to nominate someone else in September. Board members also discussed Catherine Hart's appointment because she did not go through this year's application process. Board President Steve Weisler chose not to withdraw her appointment. The Family Life Advisory Committee includes parents and community members who review instructional materials for the Family Life and Human Sexuality Health Curriculum in Carroll County Public Schools. For more on local stories, go to WFMD.com. I'm Diana Gibson, Mid-Maryland's News Radio Center, 930 WFMD.
5: 930 WFMD traffic for Frederick and surrounding counties. 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It's a good call.
6: Looks like they've cleared the earlier accident on 70 eastbound as you're heading down into towards Frederick around mile marker 50. So things are almost at speed again over there. 15 southbound, you've got some delay approaching West Patrick Street, though. And 15 in Loudoun County, also pretty slow approaching Luckett's down towards Limestone School Road. And 270 southbound, you'll see some congestion from Urbana to Hyattstown. Traffic brought to you by Frederick Air and Bryant. Whatever it takes to keep you comfortable, Frederick Air, it's a good call.
5: 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Transit Services of Frederick County.
9: Good morning from the MTA. The next and last train out of Frederick Mark this morning, train 894, pulling out of Frederick in just a couple of minutes at 7:10 and running on schedule. That train will be in Monocacy at 7:17, scheduled to arrive Union Station, D.C. at 8:52. out of Point of Rocks, train 878 will be leaving at 717, and train 880 will leave at 755. Commuter buses, meanwhile, are running on schedule. For the MTA Transit Team, I'm Amy Friedman on WFMD.
8: 930 WFMD Skyscan forecast for Mid-Maryland. Today, mostly sunny with a high near 90. Tonight, mostly clear with a low around 65. For Wednesday, sunny with a high near 87. Rain and storm chances become more likely for Thursday and Friday. 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
11: Spider-Man, Brand New Day. 4 years have passed since the events of No Way Home, and Peter is now an adult, living entirely alone, having voluntarily erased himself from the lives and memories of those he loves. Crime fighting in a New York that no longer knows his name, but as the demands on him intensify, the pressure sparks a surprising physical evolution that threatens his existence, even as strange new patterns of crimes give rise to one of the most powerful threats he's ever faced.
13: The reason that you're in front of me right now is because the system failed you.
11: Streaming on Hulu, Tin Soldier, the Bokushu, played by Jamie Foxx, leads a group of veterans building a fortress and amassing an arsenal. The government recruits ex-Special Forces member Nash Kavanaugh, Scott Eastwood, a former disciple, and operative Emmanuel Ashburn, played by Robert De Niro, to seek revenge and recover what Nash lost, including the love of his life. That's Fox on Film on Fox News.
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0: It's the Morning News Express on WFMD. Well, the debate over data centers has reached a new level, of course, in the realm of politics. We already know that. We had Dan Cox on here. He's running for the Republican side of the governorship. Second time around, going up against the current governor. And data centers are a bit of an issue. And quoting out of Maryland Matters this morning, Dan Cox says, big difference between Westmore

0: then Governor Wes Moore received in 2025 from the founder of Tara Wolf and his wife, according to state campaign finance records. The governor has a scandal, folks. He accepted $12,000 to his campaign from the owner of Tara Wolf and then gave a power plant, the Morgantown Power Plant in Charles County, to that data center hyperscaler developer. Now, Tara Wolf reached a deal with the plant owner, Gen On Holdings, and the deal was approved by the Federal Energy Regulatory Commission, but Moore's administration had signaled it would be supporting routing natural gas to the site and making sure that it kind of stays in line with what they want to do when it comes to pollution. In a letter from the Maryland Department of Environment, it pledged to assist natural gas pipelines to the power plant site, first reported by the Baltimore Banner. Mr. Cox said, folks, we need a data center moratorium. I will institute it immediately so that we can study this. It's also outdated technology. We all know that Elon Musk is building these in the stars. We also know that China is putting them at the bottom of the ocean. Moore was the first person, was first to the podium during Saturday's event, which featured kind of a round robin when it came to the candidates for governor, comptroller, and attorney general, because candidates appeared separately. Moore did not have the opportunity to respond to Dan Cox. The governor's staff did not immediately respond to a request for a comment from Maryland Matters, but the governor spoke about the importance of careful data center regulation in Maryland, which is what a lot of people thought we were doing in Frederick County. And now we know how that's all kind of turned around, you know, because, well, they found out that people in the county pay attention to what is going on. And so, you know, all of a sudden things have kind of flip-flopped a little bit. A recent poll, of course, found the governor with a pretty comfortable lead over Dan Cox. Now, when Mr. Cox was on our program talking about this, he said, look, this is not necessarily an independent poll. Now, this poll was done by a group that has very deep pockets and ties to the Democratic Party. So we're not real sure how that stands. You know, time will tell, of course. But how much of the data centers, when it comes to the governor's office, are you willing to deal with? So we'll see what happens. It's the Morning News Express, 7:15 at WFMD.
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2: The National League's two big MVP candidates each had their talents on full display again Monday night. The Dodgers won at Colorado 11-5. Shohei Ohtani, two home runs. He had four hits, four runs scored. Meanwhile, the Cubs came back for a 10-inning win against the White Sox 7-5. Pete Crow Armstrong with two home runs, including the game winner. He went 4-for-5, three RBIs. Minnesota with four runs in the first beat Atlanta 4-2. The Mets with two runs in the first won 2-1 over San Diego. Victories for Kansas City and Boston, Detroit as well. Philadelphia edged Miami 6-5. Winner Christopher Sanchez is now 16-4. Tampa Bay beat Baltimore 7-6. St. Louis split a doubleheader at Cincinnati. The Buss family said it's selling its stake in the Lakers, so Jeannie Buss cannot remain as team governor. She contests that. In college football, Ohio State is preseason number one in the AP poll.
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4: Looks like they've cleared the earlier accident on 70 eastbound as you're heading down towards Frederick around mile marker 50. So things are almost at speed again over there. 15 southbound, you've got some delay approaching West Patrick Street, though. And 15 in Loudoun County, also pretty slow approaching Luckett's down towards Limestone School Road. And 270 southbound, you'll see some congestion from Urbana to Hyattstown. Traffic brought to you by Frederick Air and Bryant. Whatever it takes to keep you comfortable, Frederick Air, it's a good call.
5: 930 WFMD Skyscan forecast for Mid-Maryland. Today, mostly sunny with a high near 90. Tonight, mostly clear with a low around 65. For Wednesday, sunny with a high near 87. Rain and storm chances become more likely for Thursday and Friday. 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

0: Thank you. Right now it is 69 and a pretty nice day in Thurmont and Leesburg. Good morning, Ryan and Sean, up and Adam.
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2: 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Good morning. 301-694-9363 if you'd like to chime in on any topic we got going on. Whether it's, first day of school tomorrow, or it is, I don't know, whatever is on your mind. I really don't care. And this is what we're here for. To please you. To be here. To make sure that you are hearing and sounding what you have to say. That's what we're all about. That's for sure. Here we go. First of all, Bob, my wife works for the schools in Washington County as a 10-month employee, and every year she says she's going to go to bed earlier about a week out and hasn't done so yet. Yeah, I think that that's true. I think that a lot of people, what we were talking about, and that is when we get ready for school, do we kind of change things? So, do we change our pattern? Did we change, like, going to bed early? So for somebody who gets up early every morning at 3:30 in the morning, usually 3:30 to 3:45, somewhere between there. I usually wake up at 3:30 and I lay in bed. This morning it was like 2 o'clock and laid in bed, and I'm like, okay, I have an hour and 40 minutes. That's how my brain works. And I don't really get up and kind of change the way I do things. I mean, even when I went on vacation, we were 2 hours behind. So we were staying up earlier, and then when we got back, it was really no big change. It was just kind of back into normal. But, the kids have got to deal with, schools and getting up. And I think for kids, it's a really hard thing to do. At least that's me. For kids, it's got to be a really hard thing to do. So I don't know. I hope that that everybody's ready to go back to school, and I hope they have a great day in school for sure, for their back to school. All right, it's the Morning News Express, 7:22 here at Free Talk 930 WFMD. A big cocaine bust in the University of Pennsylvania, Penn State University. Authorities arresting 14 people, including several students from the university, for allegedly taking part in a cocaine trafficking ring. Todd Pyro has more.
3: Those arrests mainly comprise frat brothers at the university accused of helping to distribute the drugs. Prosecutors believe the ring was run out of two off-campus fraternity houses, Sigma Chi and Delta Upsilon. They say young pledges were forced to cut and package the drugs before selling them to students. Officials say some did it as an indoctrination into those fraternities, i.e. a pledge. Investigators are emphasizing that they did not find any drugs were packaged on the Penn State campus. Two former frat brothers are accused of being the ringleaders in the scheme, with Agostino Abatiello being described as, quote, the very top of the chain.
2: Well, Penn State's releasing a statement saying they were horrified by these allegations, adding criminal activity has no place at the school. Well, apparently it was already there. So, yeah, the frat boys are getting off. Trying to make a little extra money. Everybody gets, maybe they were watching Risky Business and they just decided to go into the drugs and not the other part. 7:23 in the Morning News Express.
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5: 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The farm has been around for over 100 years, correct?
6: Right at 100 years.
5: Right at 100. 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So, but we're here to talk about The Market a little bit more here. So, for listeners who have never visited there or don't know much about it, can you just give me what they expect when they walk through the door?
7: So, when you enter The Market at Deer Valley, you're going to be amazed by our selection of our farm-raised meats. We have beef, pork, lamb, goat, chicken, and turkey. Mm. And we have a host of other local products supporting other small businesses.
5: 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I hear people rave about the different types of meats and stuff. Like, what do people find there compared to like a grocery store?
7: We have such an enormous selection that a lot of the cuts that we have, like tri-tip and baseball steaks and tomahawk steaks, they're things that you're not going to find just walking into a regular grocery store. We have such a nice selection. By working with our processor, we can use all the parts of the cow, and it doesn't just get all ground up into ground beef.
1: And it's a higher quality of meat than you would find at the grocery store.
7: The misunderstanding when a lot of people hear that our ground beef is 80-20 is they're equating that to what they would get in the grocery store. And farm-raised 80-20 ground beef is just about perfect. It has the right fat content that you want for cooking, because otherwise it'll be too dry. But it's not anywhere close to what you would understand it to be if you're getting it from the grocery store. So to walk away with any of our ground products, we have ground chicken, we have ground pork, we have ground beef and ground lamb.
5: Throughout the year, do you guys host any like seasonal events, promotions, activities, things the family should keep an eye out for?
7: So in January, between the between the end of the regular football season and the Super Bowl, we have a chili competition, which is really fun. Sense of community, also opportunity to use our ground products into your chilies. And it's just a good time to come around and join.
5: Finally, where can listeners learn more?
7: So we're located right on Route 28 in Dickerson, right on the Montgomery County, Frederick County line, right between the Monocacy Aqueduct and Sugarloaf Mountain. Can't miss us. And if you sign up for our emails, you can also find out a lot of specifics about what's going on monthly at the market and on the farm. 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
2: 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I am. 726 on the Morning News Express on WFMD. I'm not. It's National Fajita Day. Wouldn't some of that good ground

0: by Mexicans in southwest Texas. The fajita was developed as a regional staple back in the early 30s. Cowboys cooked a steak over an open fire or grill and served it with a flour corn tortilla. I love fajitas. I mean, when I go to a Mexican restaurant, I will order fajitas without a doubt. Chicken and steak mixed and just a sizzling plate coming there. And then you got the fried onions. Oh, yeah, yeah. It's game on, my friends. You get the pico de gallo, the guacamole. And you know what? If you're gonna have guac, man, make sure they make it fresh at your table. We had a place down in Florida where they would make it right there at your table. And, you know, you just tip them at I could have made a meal out of that. And I really do. We had an avocado tree in Florida, which really gave us so many avocados. I miss that tree. Southwestern spices. Okay, so back in the 1980s, Mexican restaurants in the United States started to serve fajitas in modern culinary kitchens, and they use lime and cilantro. I'm not a big cilantro person. My wife is, but it's wonderful. So, hey, to celebrate, go there, go anywhere you can. Apparently, the creator of the On the Border Mexican Grill and Cantina, which I don't think we have any around here, they can go anywhere. You can clean, get yourself a fajita.
1: 930 WFMD traffic for Frederick and surrounding counties. A service of Frederick Air. It's a good call.
2: 15 in Frederick, pretty slow on the southbound side from 26 down to Rosemont Avenue. And looks like on 70 eastbound, you've got some delay headed towards Baltimore after that split with 40. 270 southbound, stop and go from the exit for 85 down to 109 in Hyattstown. And 15 southbound, still pretty slow in Loudoun County from Luckett's to Limestone School Road. This traffic brought to you by Frederick Air and Bryant. Whatever it takes to keep you comfortable, Frederick Air, it's a good call.
3: 930 WFMD Skyscan forecast for Mid-Maryland. Today, mostly sunny with a high near 90. Tonight, mostly clear with a low around 65. For Wednesday, sunny with a high near 87. Rain and storm chances become more likely for Thursday and Friday. 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
0: And right now, temperatures outside, we are looking at 69 and partly sunny skies in Yellow Springs, Point of Rocks, and Newmarket. It is the Premier Dental Arts Morning News Express.
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3: Maryland could be facing a significant financial setback after a federal judge ruled against the state's digital advertising tax. The tax enacted in 2021, and it was implemented the following year. It applies to certain companies with global annual revenues of at least $100 million. It was designed to raise an estimated $250 million each year by taxing digital advertising revenue generated in Maryland. State lawmakers had planned to use the money to help fund the Blueprint for Maryland's Future Education Initiative. Businesses and trade groups have challenged the tax in court since its implementation. The latest decision could mean Maryland loses hundreds of millions of dollars in expected revenue, while also potentially requiring the state to refund the money collected from businesses under the tax. Fire officials are investigating a Sunday night barn fire that destroyed a structure north of Burkittsville. Crews were called around 10:50 p.m. to the 1200 block of Marker Road after the barn was reported fully engulfed in flames. The Frederick County Fire Marshal's Office said investigators believe the fire was accidental, although the investigation is still not complete. No injuries were reported and no animals were harmed. The barn, which contained round bales of hay, was considered a total loss. Firefighters faced an additional danger from a live electrical wire at the scene. The amount of damage has not been determined. To read more, get at WFMD.com. Drug charges are now pending against a 37-year-old Westminster man following a traffic stop in Carroll County. Deputies say they were conducting traffic enforcement Wednesday afternoon when they spotted a Ford Escape with Pennsylvania plates traveling westbound on Baltimore Boulevard above the posted speed limit. During the stop near WMC Drive, deputies noticed indicators of possible controlled substance violations and requested a canine scan. The dog alerted to the odor of drugs. Deputies then found two gel caps of suspected fentanyl on the vehicle floor. Authorities say the driver, identified as Daniel Wayne King Jr., tried to flee on foot while deputies were searching him, but he was quickly taken into custody. A large bag containing more suspected fentanyl was recovered. Investigators say the total seizure was 30 capsules weighing 19.4 grams. King was charged with drug possession, possession with intent to distribute, and resisting or interfering with arrest. He was later released on personal recognizance. I'm Diana Gibson, Mid-Maryland's News Radio Center, 930 WFMD.
4: News. I'm Gianna Gelosi. It's primary day in Alaska, Florida, Wyoming, and Alaska. It's a tale of two Dan Sullivans.
5: Dan J. Sullivan is a retired teacher who's challenging sitting Republican Senator Dan S. Sullivan. Dan J. Sullivan claims his campaign is for real, but he's being accused of running simply to confuse voters.
4: It's Fox's Matt Finn in Florida, Democratic Socialist on the ballot.
6: In South Florida, the 25th Congressional District, DSA-backed candidate Oliver Larkin is challenging Democratic Representative Jared Moskowitz, making immigration enforcement a central issue. And in Florida's redrawn 20th Congressional District, self-described Democratic Socialist Elijah Manley is challenging longtime Democrat Debbie Wasserman Schultz.
4: Fox's Alex Hogan opening statements today in a federal case accusing Meta of deliberately making Facebook and Instagram addicted to children. 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
0: Four at WFMD, Premier Dental Arts Morning News Express for the morning. Man, don't forget we had the Pet of the Week coming up this week. Well, childhood vaccinations. The number of American parents who are choosing not to vaccinate their children rose sharply last year, according to a new data released yesterday by the CDC. Now, according to them, during the 25-26 school year, 4.2% of kindergartens, about 155,000 kids, had at least one vaccine exemption, up from 3.6% the year before. Now, it marks the fourth consecutive year that the national exemption rate has hit a new record, and the vast majority are non-medical, meaning parents are opting out for personal reasons, religious reasons, rather than the genuine medical conditions. Now, Dr. David Margolis, director of the Cleveland Department of Public Health, called the rise disappointing. Well, why not? Of course, because they love to feed you things like that. Love to jab you, stab you, do whatever. Remember, that's what Dr. Fauci said. Get the jab. That's what Governor Larry Hogan said. Get the damn jab. Remember? Remember all that? Right? So he calls it disappointing, not surprising. He's blaming a lack of clear messaging at the national level about vaccines. Well, you know what? Their body, their choice, right? See, you get yelled at when it's like you don't vaccinate. People will yell and scream at you, right? But, you know, you can abort a baby up until they're born in Massachusetts, and that's fine. Well, you didn't get the vaccine, you're a horrible person. I did, you know, we chicken pox and measles, you got those when you were a kid, when you were my age. Routine vaccination coverage for kindergartners dropped to 92% for the shot protecting against diphtheria, tetanus, and whooping cough. So maybe diphtheria and tetanus, I don't know, but, you know, whooping cough, you get it. It's, you know, and 94% for the measles, the mumps, and the rubella vaccine. Both figures fall well short of the 95% coverage medical experts say a community needs to prevent a measles outbreak. Now, again, I'm going to say something that will probably tick off a lot of people, and I don't really care anymore, is that we are blaming people for, say, if they have a religious region or something else. We'll blame those people, but we don't blame the people who came into our country that weren't vaccinated. They don't spread anything. They don't have any kind of diseases. Because, they didn't have what we have in this country. So we can lay some blame at people who came across this country illegally, who have brought some of those diseases into our country. And maybe the spread is growing because of that. And maybe because people aren't getting their shots. Probably maybe a little bit of both, right? According to exemptions rose in 36 states in Washington, D.C., 17 states reporting rates above 5%. Ohio's rate climbed up to 5.7%, up from 4.7% the previous year. The numbers come as U.S. endures one of the worst years for measles since 1991. As a result, the country had logged about 2,500 cases in 2026. Ongoing outbreaks in several states, including Ohio, Pennsylvania, Utah, health officials and school officials across the country are urging parents to vaccinate their children as the new school year begins. Well, of course they are, because, everybody rails over Big Pharma, but by gosh, get in line and get the shots.
1: 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It's a good call.
2: 15 in Frederick is running smoothly in both directions, but 15 in Loudoun County is going to be slow from Luckett's down towards Leesburg. 270 southbound, you've got delays from Frederick down towards 109 in Hyattstown, as well as 355 at 109 seeing delays. And it's also a little bit slow on 270 from 27 down towards 370. And you've also got some delay on 70 eastbound as you're heading towards the Beltway in Baltimore. But it looks good headed up to Hagerstown in the other direction. This traffic brought to you by Frederick Air and Bryant. Whatever it takes to keep you comfortable, Frederick Air, it's a good call.
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7: Good morning from the MTA. Train 894, which left Frederick and Monocacy earlier this morning, now running with a 10-minute delay. As it heads toward Germantown, train 894 expected into Union Station at 8:52, but a 10-minute delay for train 894. Train 878 out of Point of Rocks earlier this morning is on schedule and expected into Metropolitan Grove at 7:46. Train 880 will be leaving Point of Rocks at 7:55, scheduled to get to Union Station at 9:21. 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
3: 930 WFMD Skyscan forecast for Mid-Maryland. Today, mostly sunny with a high near 90. Tonight, mostly clear with a low around 65. For Wednesday, sunny with a high near 87. Rain and storm chances become more likely for Thursday and Friday. 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
0: 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The Almanac is service of Washington Vascular Specialist and our friend John Ashbery and his book and all our yesterdays, A History of Frederick County. All right, we'll start there. August 18th, 1865, Hiram Winchester, the first president of Frederick Female Seminaries, resigned after 19 years at the post. 1883, the Washington Monument on South Mountain was rededicated after being refurbished, and its height increased. Also on this date in history, in 1896, the first passenger trip of the Frederick and Middletown Railroad to Braddock Junction was at the site of the present-day Episcopal Church of the Transfiguration was made. On this date in 1968, Kenneth Crom of Walkersville was killed in action during a firefight with hostile forces at New Don Den, South Vietnam. He was the son of Guy and Betty Crom and was a graduate of Emmitsburg High School, buried at Mount Tabor Cemetery in Rocky Ridge. And another sad day in 2012, Sergeant David Williams of Frederick, the U.S. Army's 2nd Infantry Division, was killed in action in near Kandahar, Afghanistan. He was a 2006 graduate of Urbana High School. He was the son of Deborah and David Williams, also of Frederick. Also on this date in history, a little bit more national, women throughout the United States responded as the 19th Amendment was ratified.
11: In 1919, the Federal Woman Suffrage Amendment, the same one written by Susan B. Anthony back in 1878, was passed by the House and the Senate. And on August 26, 1920, the 19th Amendment was officially incorporated into the U.S. Constitution.
0: What? We gave the women right to... Oh, I'm only kidding. Woodstock closed on this date in history in 1959. Was the first person or the last person to play. In 1977, 18 white limousines and a white hearse rode through the streets of Memphis to take Elvis Presley to his grave.
12: Pandemonium has broken out here on Elvis Presley Boulevard in Memphis. Thousands of fans from all over the country are converging on Graceland, trying to get in to view the body of the 42-year-old king of rock and roll.
0: And Colonel Tom Parker, his manager, surprised mourners by showing up in short sleeves and a baseball cap, as a matter of fact. Dennis Rader was sentenced to 10 consecutive life terms or 175 years in prison for the BTK serial killings. Also in 2011, the West Memphis Three were released from prison after 18 years of being in prison. They were convicted of murders they had always sworn they were innocent of. DNA evidence led to their freedom. White House Chief Strategist Stephen Brent Bannon was fired by President Donald Trump in 2017. In 2019, he confirmed the president did that he was interested in buying Greenland for the United States. And also in 2021, Los Angeles pitcher Shohei Ohtani became the first, the fastest player in team history to reach 40 home runs in a season. Sports, 15 and 45, not sports, that's your business. Not even not the business update, is it? It's your almanac, for goodness sakes. 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
0: In sports, pinch hitter Johnny DeLuca put the Rays in front with a two-run single in the seventh inning, and Tampa Bay rallied for a 7-6 win over the Orioles on Monday night to avoid a four-game sweep. Despite the loss, the Orioles are still in the hunt for the last wild card. The Nats had the day off. They're in Texas to take on the Rangers tonight. Elsewhere in the majors, a busy Monday around the diamonds with several playoff races tightening up. The Chicago Cubs beat the White Sox by a score of 7-5. Pete Crow Armstrong had the night of the day. He hit a leadoff homer and ended the game with a walk-off homer in the 10th, making him just the sixth player in Major League Baseball history to hit both a leadoff and a walk-off homer in the same game. Shohei Ohtani launched two home runs, and the Angels piled up 11 runs in an 11-5 win over the Colorado Rockies. Red Sox over the Diamondbacks 11-1. Boston erupted for 16 hits in that blowout victory. The Mets doubled up the Padres 2-1. New York won a tight one at Citi Field, and the Mets getting three outfield assists at home plate in the victory. Phillies over the Marlins 6-5. Tigers upset the Pirates 8-5. Detroit collected 14 hits. Twins double up the Braves 4-2. Minnesota snapped a three-game losing streak. And the Royals defeated the A's by a score of 9-5. Sad news out of Baltimore. O.J. Burgans, who won a Super Bowl with the Ravens before waging an unyielding battle against ALS, has passed away. He was 56. Ravens announced that on Monday. And no surprise here, Ohio State and Oregon were 1-2 in the Associated Press Top 25 released yesterday, giving the Big Ten Conference the top two teams in the preseason rankings for the first time in 65 years. Sports 15-45 at WFMD, a service of Airtron Heating and AC.
1: 930 WFMD traffic for Frederick and surrounding counties. A service of Frederick Air. It's a good call.
2: 270 southbound is going to have delays from Frederick down towards 109 in Hyattstown. And then from 27 to 370, you've got some stop-and-go conditions through there. 70 looks fairly good between Baltimore and Hagerstown. Just a little congested as you're getting on to the Beltway on the eastbound side. And 15 southbound in Loudoun County. Pretty slow from Luckett's down to Leesburg. This traffic brought to you by Frederick Air and Bryant. Whatever it takes to keep you comfortable, Frederick Air. It's a good call.
3: 930 WFMD Skyscan forecast for mid-Maryland. Today, mostly sunny with a high near 90. Tonight, mostly clear with a low around 65. For Wednesday, sunny with a high near 87. Rain and storm chances become more likely for Thursday and Friday. 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
0: And right now, we've got some sunshine, 69 in Frederick. The business update with Chris Murray is next.
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0: Let's check in with Chris Murray and get a business update. Chris, of course, the president of Murray Financial Group of downtown Frederick. He's also the host of your Financial Editor Saturdays here on WFMD. And Chris, we had a slow day. Markets drifted a little bit lower to start the week. Good morning.
17: Yeah, good morning, Bob. The Dow and the S&P were both down 0.5% yesterday, and the NASDAQ was down 0.33%. So slow, like you said, as far as a start. Nothing too major there, though.
0: We see home builder confidence is improving a bit this month.
17: Yeah, the National Association of Home Builders came out with their housing market index yesterday, and it ticked up from a reading of 34 last month to 35 this month. Now, a reading below 50 means that more builders perceive current sales conditions and expected conditions as bad rather than good. So, you know, we'll take that bump from 34 to 35, but still well below that 50 number that we want to be above. But actually it was better than what economists were looking for. They were looking for even a lower number. And when you look at the chief economist at the organization, they said that, you know, just the latest building survey continues to show signs of weakness in the home building market. So that's not good. However, if you're looking to buy a home, more than one out of three builders cut prices for this month, and the average price reduction was 6%. So that'll help maybe some people that are trying to get a new home as they continue to deal with these higher interest rates.
0: Speaking of interest rates, we got a lot of interest on the U.S. national debt.
17: Yeah, just the last 12 months alone, the American taxpayer is on the hook for $1.4 trillion just in interest on the debt, and we're bumping up against $40 trillion in the coming days. So it's not sustainable. It's insane to think that these politicians are still at a COVID-level spending rate that was unnecessary with Biden and Pelosi, but they control the House and the Senate now. It should have been rolled back, them meaning the Republicans, and nobody has the backbone to do it. So they're just driving this country into the ground with this mounting debt.
0: We're talking with Chris Murray here on WFMD, and you're not going to lose your job to AI. I don't know about me.
17: Yeah, I mean, another report came out, this time from Bridgewater Associates. It's a pretty respected firm, and they did an analysis. They're saying that AI could displace 18% of U.S. jobs. You're talking tens of millions of people that can be impacted by artificial intelligence. We've already seen some big job cuts at these technology companies, and they're eating themselves, basically. You have people that design this stuff that are losing their job because artificial intelligence can do it. And, you know, it just depends what industry you're in. I mean, the finance industry is really no different. You've got a lot of people that have gone to AI. And if you look and read the different things that are put out now, Bob, I don't know about you, but I can see that it's not genuine. It's not authentic. It's just, hey, ChatGPT or whatever, do this for me. So I'm sticking to my guns. I think AI, number one, is biased. And number two, it's going to make you lazy.
0: Uh-huh. Well, Chris, AI says it's time to go.
17: All right.
0: Have a great day. It's the Morning News Express 754.
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19: 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But satellite time is expensive. Drones are cheap. Now your insurance company is flying them too. Looking for a worn roof, weeds, a tarp covering something in the backyard. Anything that looks like a risk to them. Out goes the non-renewal letter. So go look at your own house the way a drone would. Fix what it sees before it sees it. And smile. You are on candid camera. 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
1: 930 WFMD traffic for Frederick and surrounding counties. 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It's a good call.
2: 270 southbound is going to have delays from Frederick down towards 109 in Hyattstown. And then from 27 to 370, you've got some stop-and-go conditions through there. 70 looks fairly good between Baltimore and Hagerstown. Just a little congested as you're getting on to the Beltway on the eastbound side. And 15 southbound in Loudoun County. Pretty slow from Luckett's down to Leesburg. This traffic brought to you by Frederick Air and Bryant. Whatever it takes to keep you comfortable, Frederick Air, it's a good call.
3: 930 WFMD Skyscan forecast for mid-Maryland. Today, mostly sunny with a high near 90. Tonight, mostly clear with a low around 65. For Wednesday, sunny with a high near 87. Rain and storm chances become more likely for Thursday and Friday. 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
27: I'm Dave Anthony, Fox News. That's what President Trump is telling voters in Alaska on primary day, warning them not to back an imposter in a Senate race with about a dozen candidates.
28: Two of them are named Dan Sullivan. Dan J. Sullivan, a retired teacher, and incumbent Republican Senator Dan S. Sullivan, who is seeking a third term. And President Trump is up early this morning, already posting online, Alaska, be careful, vote for the real Dan Sullivan today.
27: Fox's Alex Hogan. The other Dan Sullivan insists his campaign is not a sham. Among those also trying to unseat Senator Dan Sullivan, former Democratic Congresswoman Mary Peltola, the top four in today's primary advanced to November. There are also primaries in Wyoming and Florida, where Democratic Socialists are challenging two more House Democrats. Oliver Larkin hoping to unseat Congressman Jared Moskowitz, making immigration enforcement a big issue.
29: What it does is it endangers us. We do not need ICE to keep our communities safe.
27: In California, there's a special election to replace ex-Democratic Congressman Eric Swalwell. And the winner will be a Democrat. Aisha Wahab and Melissa Hernandez advanced in a June runoff to the primary to today's runoff. Meanwhile, Fox's Todd Pyro has an update on a Swalwell controversy.
4: Swalwell admitted to FBI agents that he had, quote, physical relations with suspected Chinese intel operative Christine Fang on a, quote, handful of occasions.
27: Though the ex-congressman is not facing any charges in that.
4: All of this unfolding months after Swalwell resigned from Congress and dropped his run for California governor after unrelated allegations of rape and sexual assault.
27: Still no end in sight to the conflict with Iran, which again this morning insists the Strait of Hormuz will remain closed for shipping the day after President Trump insisted.
5: We have total control over the Strait. Now, they can be a nuisance. They can put a mine in the water, and people don't like having mines hit their billion-dollar ships.
27: Another ship was hit with another projectile today going through the Strait. 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
27: At least 13 Ukrainians are dead in another Russian bombardment hitting different areas while Ukraine counterattacks, again launching almost 800 drones deep inside Russia, and they're angry in Moscow over where some of those drones are coming from.
10: British-made drones have been used by Ukraine in attacks on Russia, and now Russia is warning the UK. London's actions, it says, will inevitably carry consequences for which it will have to answer. The UK's Ministry of Defence says Britain stands shoulder to shoulder with Ukraine and is committed to giving Kyiv what it needs to defend itself. The drones in question have been used against military and industrial targets inside Russia. The attacks on sites including oil refineries and online retailer warehouses are said to have caused almost $50 billion worth of damage. Jonathan Savage, Fox News.
27: We're learning more about Hayden Panettiere's death.
11: Law enforcement sources tell TMZ that a friend of the 36-year-old actress found her unresponsive in an apartment in Greenville, South Carolina, and called 911. Panettiere was pronounced dead at the apartment. TMZ reports that Narcan was found at the scene. Officials have not confirmed her cause of death yet. She's known for her star roles in Nashville, Heroes, Remember the Titans, and much more. She also detailed the challenges she faced in a memoir, including addiction, domestic abuse.
27: That's Fox's Christina Coleman. And while potential overdoses being investigated, a drug bust at Penn State. 13 current or former students facing charges.
12: Pennsylvania Attorney General Dave Sunday says the operation involved large quantities of cocaine being brought from New York and Philadelphia, then allegedly cut, packaged, and distributed to students. Two alleged ringleaders remain at the center of the investigation, including 24-year-old Agostino Abitiello, who's still at large.
27: That's Fox's Ted Linder. On Wall Street, stock futures are falling before today's trading. I'm Dave Anthony, and this is Fox News.
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3: A fatal Saturday afternoon crash on Route 15 in Frederick County remains under investigation, with Maryland State Police saying no charges have been filed. According to the Frederick News Post, 36-year-old John Benson of Herndon, Virginia, was behind the wheel of a BMW when it struck a Jeep Grand Cherokee from behind on northbound 15 near the Monocacy Boulevard exit. The Jeep driver, 59-year-old Ralph Reck of Waynesboro, Pennsylvania, died at the scene. Police say investigators observed indicators of suspected impairment. Benson was transported to a local trauma center and is being held without bail Monday in connection with a separate Virginia fugitive case. During a Frederick County court hearing, Benson waived his right to fight extradition to Virginia. For more on local stories, go to our website at WFMD.com. An 18-year-old Silver Spring man will spend time in prison after a shooting outside of James Herbert Blake High School in April. Tariq Wilson was sentenced on Friday in Montgomery County Circuit Court to 5 years in prison with all but 98 days suspended, followed by 3 years of supervised probation. Wilson pleaded guilty on August 12th to possession of a firearm under the age of 21. He was 17 when the offense occurred, but pleaded guilty to an adult charge. Police say Wilson was involved in a fight with several teens on April 29th when he was seen holding the handgun. The gun went off during the struggle, and Wilson suffered gunshot wounds to his foot and knee. For more local stories, get at WFMD.com. A proposed Family Life Advisory Committee roster has been rejected by the Carroll County Board of Education following concerns about two nominees. Board member Krista Zimmer withdrew her nomination of Krista Schultz after committee members brought attention to years-old social media posts that they described as racially offensive. The Carroll County Times could not independently verify the post. Zimmer says she will nominate a replacement in September. The board also debated Catherine Hart's appointment because she did not apply through this year's application process. Board member Steve Whistler declined to withdraw that appointment. The committee is a parent and community advisory board that reviews instructional materials for the family life and human sexuality portion of Carroll County Public Schools' health curriculum. For more on local stories, go to WFMD.com. 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I'm Diana Gibson, Mid-Maryland's News Radio Center, 930 WFMD.
26: 930 WFMD traffic for Frederick and surrounding counties. A service of Frederick Air. It's a good call.
2: 270 southbound, a little slow from Frederick down to 109 in Hyattstown, and between the exit for 27 to 370. 15 in Frederick, a little slow in both directions, mainly around West Patrick Street. 70, you'll see a little bit of delay on the eastbound side, coming towards Baltimore after that split with 40. And 15 in Loudoun County, pretty slow on the southbound side from Luckett's down to Limestone School Road. This traffic brought to you by Frederick Air and Bryant. Whatever it takes to keep you comfortable, Frederick Air, it's a good call.
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0: Good morning from the MTA. Train 894 that left Frederick earlier this morning is running with a 10-minute delay expected into Union Station at 852, but a 10-minute delay for train 894. Train 880 out of Point of Rocks around 15 minutes ago is also running with a 10-minute delay now. Train 880 is expected into Barnesville at 8:07, but a 10-minute delay for train 880. Commuter buses are running on schedule this morning. 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
3: Your 930 WFMD sky scan forecast for Mid-Maryland. Look for mostly sunny skies today with temperatures near 90. Tonight, mostly clear and cooler, lows around 65. Wednesday brings sunshine and a high of 87. Rain and storm chances rise Thursday and Friday. 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
13: And right now, 72 and sunshine in Woodsboro, Hagerstown, and Shepherdstown. And we've got your good news story coming up next.
14: It's time for a story that sparkles. A feel-good moment to get your day going, brought to you by Colonial Jewelers.
13: Yeah, here we go with a beautiful story that sparkles. A 57-year-old man just met his father for the first time. His name is Joshua. He was raised in a German orphanage and always wondered why no one came for him. But it turns out his father had no idea that he had a son in Germany. So with the help of Ancestry DNA, Joshua tracked down his dad, who was a former U.S. serviceman stationed in Germany in the late 60s.
15: He actually opened the door by asking me, hey, I hear an accent. Where's your accent for? I said, from Germany. And he said, oh, I was German. I know Germany. I said, oh, really?
16: Was you ever in Germany? I said, yes.
15: Oh, when were you in Germany? He said, 1969, 1970. And then I became more and more more nervous.
16: Were you ever in Kaiserslautern, Germany? I said, yes.
15: And I stopped talking. I was like, oh, I just spoke with my father. The laboratory called me and said, this is your dad by
16: 99.9%.
13: There you go. And I'm glad they have found each other.
14: Colonial Jewelers on the corner of Market and Patrick in downtown Frederick. The Colonial Jewelers box. There's just more in it.
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feel free to do so. Let's talk about, let's see, Kevin writes this, and Bob, hey, I never had any trouble getting up at school because of two things. I set a time, I was in bed, and no cell phone back in the old days. Well, yeah, that's true, but still, I mean, you were a kid, right? You still probably were up late, maybe watching TV, reading a book, listening to the radio. I mean, I used to listen to the radio every night. But I also had...

0: talking about school. Of course, Frederick County Public Schools starts tomorrow, for goodness sakes. I know. How fast did the summer go by, right? I mean, it just flew by. And I was looking online to see the Frederick County Public Schools. And, of course, you know, then they get off on Labor Day. They get to go for a couple of days, and they get off on Labor Day. I'm like, why? You remember Governor Hogan wanted everything to start after Labor Day. And then Frederick County's like, no, we don't want to do that because we have way too many other days that we give people off. I mean, we have more days off than anybody I can think of. I mean, like your Crickets Day. Oh, we got off of Crickets Day. It's just ridiculous how many days that they get off. And then not to mention the first sight of a snowflake. And they can't wait because, you know, they have the 5 days. I'm already complaining, right? They have those 5 days built in. And then, they take it right away because they're like, well, we got them. We might as well use them. And then if we use too many, then we beg for forgiveness. Oh, we were dumb. We shouldn't have used them. But can we we're going to hurt us ourselves on Easter break or Christmas break or, you know, maybe another day of school, which is dumb. I would sit there and be like, yeah, you know what? Throw on the chains and take them to school, for goodness sakes. Take them to school. I would. But then again, I'm a little bit different than most people. All right. Americans are kind of on the fence on this one. Imagine you're about ready to go to surgery. And your doctor walks into the room holding a beer. Right? You do a double take. And then you notice it's a non-alcoholic beer. Are you okay with that? Well, somebody on the internet asked that question. Would it be appropriate to drink a non-alcoholic beer at work? And they added, they're not planning on doing it, but they're pondering the moral implications of it all. More than 2,000 people weighed in. And get this, the result? Pretty much split down the middle. 50% said there's no alcohol, so it's fine. And 50% said, no, it's not cool. Someone who said it was not appropriate, it's mainly because it can be misunderstood easily. Would you allow your bus driver to be pulling up with a beer in their hand tomorrow? What about a paramedic? What about a pilot? An air traffic controller? A judge? A substance abuse counselor? Heavy machinery operator. Well, I mean, so here's the deal, though, with that. I mean, everybody's smoking pot nowadays or taking gummies. You don't even know they're doing that. How do you know the doctor hasn't taken a gummy to kind of, well, I got a pretty tough surgery today, and I think I'm going to kind of relax and mellow out so I know what I'm doing. Or the bus driver, I'm not going to be able to handle those measly, pesky little kids, so I'm going to take myself a bubble gum gummy bear or whatever. I don't know. I don't do them. So, I mean, is that appropriate? I mean, think about it. How many people do you think are stoned doing what they're doing at work, at their job? It's just some jobs. You know, if you're the cashier somewhere, then that's one thing. But if you're flying 180 people from one coast to the other, it's completely different, right?
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2: The National League's two big MVP candidates each had their talents on full display again Monday night. The Dodgers won at Colorado 11-5. Shohei Ohtani, 2 home runs. He had 4 hits, 4 runs scored. Meanwhile, the Cubs came back for a 10-inning win against the White Sox 7-5. Pete Crow Armstrong with 2 home runs, including the game winner. He went 4-for-5, 3 RBIs. Minnesota with 4 runs in the first beat Atlanta 4-2. The Mets with 2 runs in the first won 2-1 over San Diego. Victories for Kansas City and Boston, Detroit as well. Philadelphia edged Miami 6-5. Winner Christopher Sanchez is now 16-4. Tampa Bay beat Baltimore 7-6. St. Louis split a doubleheader at Cincinnati. The Buss family said it's selling its stake in the Lakers, so Jeannie Buss cannot remain as team governor. She contests that. In college football, Ohio State is preseason number 1 in the AP poll.
3: 930 WFMD traffic for Frederick and surrounding counties. 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It's a good call.
4: Got some delay in Frederick on 15, the northbound side from 70 up to West Patrick Street. Also 70 eastbound, pretty slow between the exits 497 and 32. And 270 southbound, stop and go from Frederick down to 109 at Hyattstown. Then from about Clarksburg Road down to 370, slow as well. And 15 in Loudoun County, some delays from Luckett's down to Leesburg. This traffic brought to you by Frederick Air and Bryant. Whatever it takes to keep you comfortable, Frederick Air, it's a good call.

0: Your 930 WFMD Sky Scan forecast for mid-Maryland.
1: Look for mostly sunny skies today with temperatures near 90. Tonight, mostly clear and cooler, lows around 65. Wednesday brings sunshine and a high of 87. Rain and storm chances rise Thursday and Friday. 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

0: I don't know why he has to talk. I really don't. He says that Donald Trump is the real scofflaw. He says he was on MS Now, of course, because he's never gone. You know, he doesn't go on real networks. He goes on the favorable networks. He said President Trump is a real scofflaw vandal in Washington, D.C. He said, look, if Donald Trump can take a bulldozer to the east wing of the White House, the next president can take a bulldozer to the west wing of the White House. Yeah, okay. If they build it and make it something better than what it was. I mean, did you have a problem when Barack Obama put in a basketball court? That's the question that nobody will ask him because he's afraid to answer it. They didn't have a problem. Almost every president does something to the White House. It's just that Jamie Raskin has such a Trump derangement syndrome. It doesn't matter. It wouldn't matter what he did, what he does. He says, look how ridiculous that is. That is not the law. The law is under our Constitution is that Congress controls all federal property. See, it's the problem. I want to have all the control. Jamie Raskin wants the control, right? It's the people should have the control, Mr. Raskin. He went on to say that this is a fundamental fallacy of the entire second administration of Donald Trump, where he thinks he controls all federal property. If he wants to turn the park into a PGA golf course for his friends, he can do that. But he's not. He took the reflecting pool and tried to make it better. He's working on it. He's going to do a rehab of the Kennedy Center. These are the places that people want to go see. You haven't done squat. You've done nothing for Maryland, Jamie Raskin. Absolutely nothing. So shut up, please. So, yes, he wants to make things look better. You know, when other presidents were there, we had all kinds of garbage, and the monuments looked like garbage, and he's trying to fix them and make them look better. What's wrong with that? You're more worried about putting men in women's bathrooms, Jamie Raskin. I mean, you know, desecrating the Kennedy Center, where he just scrawled his name. Well, they took it down, didn't they? But then again, then the court said, hey, you got to put it back up. All this stuff needs to be vetted through Congress, which does nothing. They don't do anything. I'm really sorry. He must follow the rule of law. Did Barack Obama get, and if I'm wrong, please find it and let me know. Did Barack Obama get congressional approval for the basketball court? That's what I want to know. Did Joe Biden get Congress's support for handing billions of dollars to Ukraine? Did Barack Obama get money to drop off to Iran? I mean, let's just be honest. It's not your guy, so you don't like him. I get it. I understand that. It's not your guy. So you don't like him. Not your guy. It's not your guy, so you don't like him. I get it. No problems. But he's the president of the United States. And I think what he was doing with the ballroom, to be able to hold things, to make the White House maybe a little bit better. If it was federal funds, then it would be one thing, but it was private funded. And you should sit there and go, wow, it'd be nice when it's done. We're all going to be able to use it. It's going to be fun. I can't wait to go when a Democrat president has a meeting in the new ballroom that Donald Trump is building. But I get it. I mean, that's what partisan politics is all about. I've done it too. I have done it too. All right, it's the Morning News Express. But I just, it would be really nice. It would be really, really, really nice if Jamie Raskin could stop complaining about the president and start doing things about Maryland. figure out why we don't get appropriation for roads or why we're going to have some kind of a power line going through here. He does nothing to help Maryland out. Nothing. Absolutely nothing. He does nothing to help Maryland. He's gotten himself rich. He's gotten his wife rich. Everybody's getting rich except for people in Maryland who are moving out because of some of the policies that not only Jamie Raskin has kind of pushed through, but Chris Van Hollen and April McLean Delaney has pushed through, and, of course, Governor Moore.
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2: Does God have a love language? 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God speaks all love languages plus every dialect fluently. So says Christian author and minister Dr. Gary Chapman, who says because God is love, it means that knowing him is vital.
3: Our relationship with God impacts every other relationship we have on the human plane.
2: Chapman is the author of the best-selling book, The Five Love Languages, now celebrating 30 years in print. He made popular the idea that there are five basic love languages: acts of service, quality time, gift-giving, physical touch, and words of affirmation. We all have a primary love language guiding how we perceive and receive love. But what's most important is how we treat people who may have a different love language.
3: That attitude is, I'm in this relationship to do everything I can to enrich your life. I want to help you become the person that you believe God wants you to become. That's the attitude of love.
2: For Fox on Faith, Lauren Green, Fox News.
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4: 930 WFMD traffic for Frederick and surrounding counties. 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
5: You'll see delays on 270 southbound from Frederick down towards 109 at Hyattstown. In Frederick, 15 is looking okay at the moment in both directions. But also on 270, a little slow from Clarksburg Road down to 370. And 15 in Loudoun County, some delays from Luckett's down to Limestone School Road. Things looking good, though, on 340 to Harper's Ferry. No issues there. And 70, pretty clear right now between Baltimore and Hagerstown. This traffic brought to you by Frederick Air and Bryant. Whatever it takes to keep you comfortable, Frederick Air, it's a good call.
6: 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Whatever it takes to keep you comfortable, Frederick Air, it's a good call.
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8: Your 930 WFMD Sky Scan forecast for Mid-Maryland. Look for mostly sunny skies today with temperatures near 90. Tonight, mostly clear and cooler, lows around 65. Wednesday brings sunshine and a high of 87. Rain and storm chances rise Thursday and Friday. 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
0: And right now, temperatures outside, it is a beautiful day, 72, mostly sunny skies in Frederick, also in Walkersville. Thanks for being part of the Morning News Express, 301-694-9363, 301-694-WFMD. Remember the story of the young lady who gave birth? She was a surrogate mother? We'll give you some more details on that coming up after the news, which starts now.
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8: A barn filled with hay was destroyed by fire Sunday night north of Burkittsville. Firefighters were dispatched around 10:50 p.m. to the 1200 block of Marker Road, where the barn was reported fully involved in fire. Frederick County Fire Marshals are investigating. Investigators believe the fire was accidental, but the investigation remains ongoing. No one was injured and no animals were harmed. The barn contained round bales of hay and was a total loss. Firefighters also encountered a live electrical wire, which created a hazard during the response. A damage estimate is not yet available. For more, go to our website at WFMD.com. A federal judge has struck down Maryland's digital advertising tax, putting a major source of projected state revenue at risk. The tax was approved by lawmakers in 2021 and began applying to businesses in 2022. It targets certain large companies with at least $100 million in annual global revenue and imposes a tax on their digital advertising income in Maryland. The state had projected the measure to generate about $250 million a year. That money was intended to support the blueprint for Maryland's future education program. The tax has faced legal challenges from businesses and industry groups for years. The latest ruling could force Maryland to issue substantial refunds to companies that already paid the tax and could create a significant budget impact for the state. A routine traffic stop in Carroll County has led to the arrest of a Westminster man accused of possessing nearly 20 grams of suspected fentanyl. The Carroll County Sheriff's Office said deputies stopped a Ford Escape at around 4:40 Wednesday afternoon on Baltimore Boulevard after seeing it travel over the speed limit. The stop occurred near WMC Drive, where deputies observed possible signs of drug activity. A canine alerted to the odor of controlled dangerous substances. Deputies say two suspected fentanyl gel caps were found inside of the vehicle. When they attempted to search 37-year-old Daniel Wayne King Jr., he allegedly ran but was quickly detained. A large bag containing additional suspected fentanyl was then recovered. In all, deputies seized 30 capsules weighing 19.4 grams. King faces drug possession, intent to distribute, and resisting arrest charges. He was released on personal recognizance. Diana Gibson, Mid-Maryland's News Radio Center, 930 WFMD.
7: News. I'm CJ Papa. President Trump insists the U.S. controls the Strait of Hormuz, but Qatar's foreign ministry spokesperson says an agreement over the waterway would make it much easier to resume the U.S.-Iran talks. Primary day in Alaska, Republican incumbent Senator Dan S. Sullivan on the ballot with Dan J. Sullivan, a self-described Republican. President Trump posting earlier on Truth Social.
10: Alaska, be careful. Vote for the real Dan Sullivan today. Through me, he's brought hundreds of billions of dollars back to your state. So the race also includes former Congresswoman Democrat Mary Peltola. All candidates appear on the same ballot, and the four who receive the most votes will then go on to qualify for the ranked vote in the midterms.
7: That is Fox's Alex Hogan reporting. The polls close at midnight Eastern. 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
0: Morning News Express on WFMD. Well, the story about the newborn with a serious heart condition at a center of a multi-state legal fight underwent surgery yesterday, according to the lawyer for the child's biological parents. Surrogate McKenna West gave birth to the baby, named Rumi, last Wednesday in Texas. The child was diagnosed within the womb with hypoplastic left heart syndrome, which is a rare defect of which the left side of the heart is underdeveloped. West, a nurse from Alaska, was carrying a child for a California couple who had alleged that the biological parents repeatedly pressured her to have an abortion after the diagnosis. The couple's attorney disputes that account, saying West had agreed to abide by their request for a termination if tests revealed a fetal abnormality. Now, before the birth, of course, Texas Attorney General Ken Paxton intervened, asking the state court to order that the child receive surgery. Now, Monday, Rumi underwent a Norwood procedure, described as a complex palliative heart surgery, the first of three operations needed in the first years of life for the condition. Now, the parents' attorney said Rumi is now recovering and that this would be the family's last update on his health. So we'll have to wait and see what happens and if we will hear or see anything now. You know what I mean? So we'll wait and see. And we just hope that the baby is okay. It's the Morning News Express at WFMD.
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4: 930 WFMD traffic for Frederick and surrounding counties. A service of Frederick Air. It's a good call.
5: Looks like we got a new accident on 15 northbound at South Jefferson Street around mile marker 12. So just starting to see a little bit of traffic in that area. But again, just fresh accident in that area of 15 to 70 southbound. Some delay from Urbana to Hyattstown. 15 southbound in Loudoun County slow from Luckettstown to Limestone School Road. And 70, though, looks good right now between Baltimore and Hagerstown. This traffic brought to you by Frederick Air and Bryant. Whatever it takes to keep you comfortable, Frederick Care. It's a good call.
4: This WFMD MTA update, a service of Transit Services of Frederick County.
18: Good morning from the MTA. We now have delays on the Brunswick line system-wide. 15 to 20-minute delays on your Brunswick line trains. The earlier trains having left Frederick, Monocacy, and Point of Rocks, train 894, running with a 20-minute delay expected into Union Station at 8:52, train 880 expected into Union Station at 9:21, also with a 20-minute delay. Commuter buses are on schedule for the MTA Transit team. I'm Amy Friedman on WFMD.
8: Your 930 WFMD Skyscan forecast for Mid-Maryland. Look for mostly sunny skies today with temperatures near 90. Tonight, mostly clear and cooler. Lows around 65. Wednesday brings sunshine and a high of 87. Rain and storm chances rise Thursday and Friday. 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
0: And right now, outside 73, partly sunny in Frederick. Good morning. Rise and shine up and at 'em. It's the Premier Dental Arts Morning News Express on WFMD.
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0: It's the Morning News Express 841 at WFMD. Well, I I think I told you this story. I'm not sure if I did or not, but it was interesting because I picked up my friend Marvin from the airport. And it was very interesting because he was telling me his mom was not a big flyer. So I shared the story of an American Airlines flight that blew two tires while landing. I thought they were taking off, but they were landing at O'Hare Airport.
1: American 360, require any assistance? I heard he just blew a tire.
3: No injuries, and no one's panicking. Everyone's remains seated.
0: American Airlines flight blew two tires while landing. According to the Federal Aviation Administration, the airline said there were no injuries after Flight 386 experienced a tire issue after landing safely. The Boeing 737-800, which departed from LaGuardia Airport in New York, touched down about 2 p.m. local time. Passengers got off the plane using the stairs on the taxiway and were bused to the terminal. The plane was taken out of service for inspections. Do you think that's a good idea? Yeah, maybe that's a good idea. It was not only as such incident yesterday as a United Airlines flight also landed with blown tires at O'Hare, briefly closing the runway due to debris and forcing a few flights to go around. These incidents came just days after a separate United flight aborted its takeoff because of blown tires. All right, somebody's putting something on the runway, right? Has to be. A federal judge in Maryland has blocked the Trump administration's plans to relocate the FBI proposed headquarters to the Ronald Reagan Building in Washington, D.C. The ruling clears the way for a return to an earlier plan to move the bureau to Greenbelt, which the Biden administration had announced in 2023. In 25, FBI Director Kash Patel said the bureau would be moving instead to the Reagan Building a few blocks away, calling it the most cost-effective option. And Maryland sued last November, alleging that the administration unlawfully sabotaged the 2023 plan and illegally diverted more than $320 million that Congress set aside for it. U.S. District Court Judge Theodore Chuang sided with Maryland, writing a 47-page opinion that the move to divert the funding and cancel the plan was arbitrary and capricious and not in accordance with the law. So, again, according to Kash Patel, they wanted to save some money, and that's just not, that doesn't fly well with the federal government. I'm sorry. That's what they said. You've been hearing this, a report on 14 people being charged in an alleged cocaine trafficking ring that involves two Penn State fraternities. Authorities say 13 current and former students were charged.
22: We found a pattern of events that showed cutting and bagging cocaine was, for some pledges, an indoctrination into the Delta Upsilon and Sigma Chi fraternities.
0: You know, it used to just make them, you know, run around naked or something, or, you know, like in Animal House, you just, thank you, sir, may I have another, but now you're cutting up coke. 14 people, as we mentioned, charged. Officials say the cocaine was cut and packaged mainly at those two fraternity houses, Delta Epsilon and Sigma Chi, houses before being sold, mostly to other Penn State students, two members, Agnostino Abeltelio and Thomas Robinson, were the main suppliers, making regular trips to Philadelphia and New York for large quantities of the drugs. 13 of those charged were Penn State students at or around the time of the operation that took place a couple years ago, between 2023 and 2024. Attorney General Dave Sunday said cutting and packaging was, for some pledges, an indoctrination into the fraternities. If you're sitting there and you go, okay, you got to cut up the coke, are you going to? I'm sorry, I'm not going to pledge this fraternity. The 14th defendant, a father of a student, is accused of trying to conceal the evidence. Penn State placed Delta Epsilon on an interim suspension and said it does not recognize Sigma Chi as an organization. So there you go. little cocaine up there. No wonder Penn State's always like, well, we are cocaine users. No, I'm sorry.
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0: In sports, pinch hitter Johnny DeLuca put the Rays in front with a two-run single in the seventh inning, and Tampa Bay rallied for a 7-6 win over the Orioles on Monday night to avoid a four-game sweep. Despite the loss, the Orioles are still in the hunt for the last wild card. The Nats had the day off. They're in Texas to take on the Rangers tonight. Elsewhere in the majors, a busy Monday around the diamonds with several playoff races tightening up. The Chicago Cubs beat the White Sox by a score of 7-5. Pete Crow Armstrong had the night of the day. He hit a leadoff homer and ended the game with a walk-off homer in the 10th, making him just the sixth player in Major League Baseball history to hit both a leadoff and a walk-off homer in the same game. Shohei Ohtani launched two home runs, and the Angels piled up 11 runs in an 11-5 win over the Colorado Rockies. Red Sox over the Diamondbacks 11-1. Boston erupted for 16 hits in that blowout victory. The Mets doubled up the Padres 2-1. New York won a tight one at Citi Field, and the Mets getting three outfield assists at home plate in the victory. Phillies over the Marlins 6-5. Tigers upset the Pirates 8-5. Detroit collected 14 hits. Twins double up the Braves 4-2. Minnesota snapped a three-game losing streak. And Royals defeated the A's by a score of 9-5. Sad news out of Baltimore. O.J. Burgans, who won a Super Bowl with the Ravens before waging an unyielding battle against ALS, has passed away. He was 56. Ravens announced that on Monday. And no surprise here, Ohio State and Oregon were 1-2 in the Associated Press Top 25 released yesterday, giving the Big Ten Conference the top two teams in the preseason rankings for the first time in 65 years. Sports 15-45 at WFMD, a service of Airtron Heating and AC.
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5: Got an accident on 15 northbound on the shoulder at South Jefferson Street, right at that exit. So not causing too much of a slowdown there, but it's a slower on 270 southbound from Frederick down to 109 at Hyattstown, and then further down from Clarksburg Road to about 370. It's stop and go through there. And a very slow on 15 southbound from Luckett's down to Limestone School Road. This traffic brought to you by Frederick Air and Bryant. Whatever it takes to keep you comfortable, Frederick Air, it's a good call.
8: Your 930 WFMD Skyscan forecast for Mid-Maryland. Look for mostly sunny skies today with temperatures near 90. Tonight, mostly clear and cooler, lows around 65. Wednesday brings sunshine and a high of 87. Rain and storm chances rise Thursday and Friday. 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
0: Well, it's a beautiful day, 73, sunny skies in Frederick. Good morning. 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
0: Time now for the Pet of the Week, the Auto Spa's Express Pet of the Week here in Free Talk 930 WFMD, where we try to find the perfect pet for you. It'd be pontificant. That didn't come out like the word I wanted it to. Also, from our friends at Johnson Heating, AC, and Plumbing, and Fry Ag, we've got Sean Snyder from Animal Control in the on the phone with us. Good morning, sir. How are you?
26: Good, and yourself, Bob?
0: I'm fine, thank you. You know, I haven't driven past the new building yet, and it looks fantastic. It looks like it's a larger thumbprint, and that you've done a lot to the outside and the facade. It looks really nice.
26: Yeah, it's definitely modern and a needed update. So, if I had to put a number on it, I'd probably say 90% of the public areas are finished. Now, we still need to put, finishing touches on rooms and things like that. But, we're getting there. There's five phases. We're almost through phase two. And then phase three, four, and five are much smaller phases. But, if folks haven't been out for a while, it's worth stopping by. Our new cat adoption room's open, and a lot of good feedback about how bright and sunny it is, and we're working on getting our free roam cat rooms up and running. So it's a needed and a wonderful change.
0: Yeah, absolutely. All right, let's talk about our pet of the week today, named Ranger.
26: Yeah, Mr. Ranger. So a lot of times I say couch potatoes need not apply. And I'm not encouraging a couch potato for Ranger, but he is a five-year-old shepherd mix, and he's more into sitting beside you and just being pet rather than, hey, let's go for a marathon run. he at 5 years old, he's a little bit overweight, so he would benefit from someone who's maybe looking to shed a few pounds themselves or just goes for a walk around their neighborhood or, that casual stroll after dinner or whatever. And, he's a friendly guy. When you go to his kennel, he comes right to the front. He barks at you, but it's just like, hey, how are you barking? And when you take him out, he does walk nicely on a leash. Meeting new people, he's not rattled. He's fairly confident and outgoing. And I think he'll be that dog that will fit into a home relatively easily. It won't take him a long time to settle into his new environment.
0: Well, I like him. He's got he's got a little gray around the muzzle. That just means that all the color's been kissed off of him.
26: Yeah, that's right. And 20 years ago, we didn't have as much gray around our muzzle either, Bob. So.
0: That's true.
26: Yeah.
0: But he, what kind of a dog? Shepherd mix or?
26: Yeah, we have him as a shepherd mix, and people are often curious. Well, how'd he end up with us? And his owner was hospitalized, and when they were let out of the hospital, they couldn't take him back. So it's not that he's here for anything that he did. He was just kind of a victim of circumstance, and unfortunately, now he's looking for a new home to settle into.
0: Yeah, there you go. And 5 years old. If somebody would like to adopt him, what are the fees, and how does somebody go about doing that?
26: Well, the fees are free.
0: So what?
26: We're still participating, in the Maryland 3000. So it's a combined effort with a bunch of shelters in Maryland to try and get 3,000 animals adopted during the month of August, and we're participating in that. So all cats, all dogs, the adoption fee is waived for the entire month of August. So if you've been thinking about adding a pet, it's not going to get any less expensive than August. As far as coming in to meet him, you do still need to make an appointment as of right now. And you can do that at our booking website, which is visitfcac.as.me. Or you can always give us a call at 301-600-1546.
0: Well, there you go. Man, that sounds like a great deal. And hopefully you and Ranger can be part of a new team together. Thank you, Sean.
26: Yep, thank you, Bob, as always.
0: Have a great day. 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
7: This is Fox on Justice, a Christian father of 11 targeted for protesting at a Tennessee abortion clinic under the Biden administration, winning big with President Trump's Justice Department. Paul Vaughn, that pro-life protester, told us about his scary experience.
10: October 5th of 2022, I get a loud banging at my door at 7 o'clock in the morning, open up FBI. I have four armed agents in tactical gear standing at my front door with guns drawn on me when I pulled the curtain back. Another agent holding three of my children in the side yard, heavily armed.
7: Last year, President Trump pardoned Vaughn. Vaughn reached a seven-figure settlement with the Justice Department.
10: The settlement reflects that there are a few good people in a broken system trying to do something good and right. And I greatly appreciate the guys and the teams that worked on this. It is important that the people that have the authority and the power to do good, to try to do good and make things right.
7: Mike Emanuel, Fox News.
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7: With Rob and Samantha, fourth generation owners of The Market at Deer Valley. 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The farm has been around for over 100 years, correct?
8: Right at 100 years.
7: Right at 100. Wow, that's amazing, right? So, but we're here to talk about The Market a little bit more here. So for listeners who have never visited there or don't know much about it, can you just give me what they expect when they walk through the door?
9: So when you enter The Market at Deer Valley, you're going to be amazed by our selection of our farm-raised meats. We have beef, pork, lamb, goat, chicken, and turkey. And we have a host of other local products supporting other small businesses.
7: Apparently your products are great. I hear people rave about the different types of meats and stuff. What do people find there compared to like a grocery store?
9: We have such an enormous selection that a lot of the cuts that we have, like tri-tip and baseball steaks and tomahawk steaks, they're things that you're not going to find just walking into a regular grocery store. We have such a nice selection. By working with our processor, we can use all the parts of the cow, and it doesn't just get all ground up into ground beef.
8: And it's a higher quality of meat than you would find at the grocery store.
9: The misunderstanding when a lot of people hear that our ground beef is 80-20 is they're equating that to what they would get in the grocery store. And farm-raised 80-20 ground beef is just about perfect. It has the right fat content that you want for cooking, because otherwise it'll be too dry. But it's not anywhere close to what you would understand it to be if you're getting it from the grocery store. So to walk away with any of our ground products, we have ground chicken, we have ground pork, we have ground beef, and ground lamb.
7: Throughout the year, do you guys host any like seasonal events, promotions, activities, things the family should keep an eye out for?
9: So in January, between the between the end of the regular football season and the Super Bowl, we have a chili competition, which is really fun. Sense of community, also opportunity to use our ground products into your chilies. And it's just a good time to come around and join.
7: Finally, where can listeners learn more?
9: So we're located right on Route 28 in Dickerson, right on the Montgomery County-Frederick County line, right between the Monocacy Aqueduct and Sugarloaf Mountain. Can't miss us. And if you sign up for our emails, you can also find out a lot of specifics about what's going on monthly at the market and on the farm. 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
13: If you have a negative 21 net approval rate, no way your party controls the House if this holds until Election Day. Chance to win the House. Democrats now up to an 84% chance, up from 73% just a few months ago. Republicans now with just a 16% chance, according to the Cash Prediction Markets. Trump's negative net approval rating is driving this.
14: Well, we'll see. We'll see what happens. I think it all depends on Iran and how this ends and how it comes to a close. You see these people in Iran go take back their country. If you see all these guys run for the hills, Tehran knocked into the sea, basically blown up, and then we're able to go through both straits, no problem. I think you'll look at a massive victory. Then everything returns between the oil and gas, and that, of course, brings the prices down. But inflation is relatively under control to begin with. Interest rates are relatively steady. What I don't think you have yet is gas prices down to 314 where it was. It's more like 404 right now, which is basically where it was when Joe Biden was there. But production is everywhere. When you, when we get through this, you're going to see, and it might be after the midterms, you're going to see gas drop to as low as it possibly could without the oil and gas companies going out of business. And then what's being underappreciated, underreported, simply because people don't care for the most part about foreign policy, is how the president is straightening out Central and South America in our own backyard. What I'd love to see is land a trade deal, modernize the USMCA, stop the battling with Canada, just come to a compromise. I mean, any minute now, they're having emergency meetings. We're going to watch 50% tariffs go into Canada, and they're going to retaliate. And then that's going to hurt prices, too. In order to bring manufacturing home and prices back and balance out trade, in the short term, that's not going to help the midterms. So my hope is that Jamison Greer lands that plane. Lieutenant Colonel Alan West next.

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2: Maryland State Police say the investigation continues into a fatal crash Saturday on Route 15 in Frederick, and no charges have been filed. According to the Frederick News Post, investigators say they observed indicators of suspected impairment. 36-year-old John Benson of Herndon, Virginia, was driving a BMW northbound around 4:45 on Saturday afternoon when he struck a Jeep Grand Cherokee near the Monocacy Boulevard exit. The Jeep driver, 59-year-old Ralph Reck of Waynesboro, Pennsylvania, was pronounced dead at the scene. Benson was taken to a trauma center. He remains held without bail Monday on a separate Virginia fugitive case. In court on Monday, Benson waived his right to contest extradition to Virginia. For more on local stories, go to our website at WFMD.com. A fight involving several teenagers outside of James Hubert Blake High School ended with gunfire and now a prison sentence for an 18-year-old Silver Spring man. Tariq Wilson was sentenced on Friday to 5 years in prison with all but 98 days suspended, plus 3 years of supervised probation. Wilson pleaded guilty August 12th to possessing a firearm while under 21. He was 17 at the time of the April 29th incident. Police say Wilson had a handgun during a fight in the school parking lot when another teen tried to take it from him, causing the weapon to discharge. Wilson was shot in the foot and knee. School security officers saw the gun, ordered him to drop it, and the weapon was placed on the ground. To read more on local stories, go to WFMD.com. Changes are coming to a proposed Carroll County School Advisory Committee after the Board of Education rejected its roster. Christian Zeimer withdrew Krista Schultz's nomination after community members raised concerns over social media posts from years ago that they characterized as racially offensive. The Carroll County Times was not able to independently verify the post. Zeimer plans to nominate someone else in September. Board members also discussed Catherine Hart's appointment because she did not go through this year's application process. Board President Steve Weisler chose not to withdraw her appointment. The Family Life Advisory Committee includes parents and community members who review instructional materials for the family life and human sexuality health curriculum in Carroll County Public Schools. For more on local stories, go to WFMD.com. I'm Diana Gibson, Mid-Maryland's News Radio Center, 930 WFMD.
3: News. I'm Therese Crowley. President Trump trolling Iran, posting a map of the Strait of Hormuz with a star-spangled caption, New U.S. Territory, the day after the U.S.-Iran ceasefire expired, telling reporters,
4: we have a blockade. We control it with a blockade.
3: Qatar's foreign ministry says an agreement over the strait would make it easier to resume U.S.-Iran talks. Primary day in Alaska, Florida, and Wyoming. The California race is on for former Congressman Eric Swalwell's seat. The White House declassified a 3-year FBI probe into the former congressman's relationship with a suspected Chinese spy, Feng Fang, that found she helped solicit illegal campaign donations from foreign straw donors. OpenAI rolls out ChatGPT for teens under age 18. It claims stronger protection and more controls and a partnership with Code AI to teach teens how to use AI. 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
2: Your 930 WFMD sky scan forecast for Mid-Maryland. Look for mostly sunny skies today with temperatures near 90. Tonight, mostly clear and cooler, lows around 65. Wednesday brings sunshine and a high of 87. Rain and storm chances rise Thursday and Friday. 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
5: 930 WFMD traffic for Frederick and surrounding counties. 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It's a good call.
6: 270 southbound, you got delays from Urbana down to Hyattstown still. It's kind of stop and go from Clarksburg Road down to 370 as well. 70 looks good, though, between Baltimore and Hagerstown, and 15 running smoothly in Frederick. But 15 headed down from Luckett's towards Leesburg is going to be slow. This traffic brought to you by Frederick Air and Bryant. Whatever it takes to keep you comfortable, Frederick Air, it's a good call.
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4: I said, would you like to give us a little hand? We don't need help with Iran, but if you'd like, give us a hand with Iran. He said, no thanks. And I said, wait a minute, we have 39,000 soldiers over there guarding you from Kim Jong-un, your next door neighbor, and you're not going to help us on a very easy military operation in Iran? That's strange. No, we'd rather not get involved.
9: So the President of the United States not happy with South Korea, and he said that he's looking to get in touch with North Korea and reinvigorate trade talks, and he's upset that South Korea has not done anything in terms of the strait, and they need the strait more than us. Lieutenant Colonel Adam West joins us now, who was stationed in South Korea for a while. Colonel, your thought on the President's feelings towards South Korea at this moment?
10: Well, it's good to be with you, Brian. Yeah, I was stationed over there in the 2nd Infantry Division on the DMZ in 1995, and I think it's very important that, you know, we have to find a common ground. We have to find a means by which we encourage and really sometimes, you know, maybe even shame some of these countries into stepping up and doing what is necessary. But without a doubt, we have to tell the leader of South Korea what is going on in the Pacific, how we have stood there to make sure that they are safe and secure over all these years from the threat of China and North Korea. And I think that it is very important, just the same as I go back and remember Operation Desert Shield, Desert Storm, and of course the memorial to that combat operation will be done this October, 35 years. You know, President George H.W. Bush put together an incredible coalition for that fight and brought together some people that you would not have thought, and he rallied them to a cause against the incursion that Iraq made into Kuwait. So I think that that's what the president, maybe if he could take a lesson from that aspect of diplomacy, if he wants to build a stronger naval force, allied and coalition naval force that can be there in the Strait of Hormuz and help to get it open.
9: Yeah, one thing that they said is about the war games. He said scale it back because he thinks it's too provocative to North Korea. I wouldn't have scaled it back.
10: No, you don't do that. I mean, now is not the time when you see China and the things that they're doing and some of the belligerent actions that they're taking. That's serving up to the Chinese and, of course, to North Korea. And so I think that we have to be able to show that we have a credible, strong deterrent to the threats of this new 21st century axis of evil. And I don't want to see us, you know, start to retract. And it's important that we're not trying to be the policeman of the world, but definitely we need to continue to have those coalitions. We need to continue to have those exercises which help our partners in the respective areas of responsibility, CENTCOM, PAYCOM, SOUTHCOM. Look at what we just did with the countries there that we're going to stand up against the cartels in our soft underbelly there in Latin America. So it's important that we start to, you know, continue to try to build those exercises, those cooperations.
9: Yeah, I thought too we should. Is it expensive?
10: You know, it's not as expensive as it used to be when I was in. Back when I was in, it was called Team Spirit, and you had, you know, a full-scale deployment. We were out in the field, you know, anywhere from about 30 to 45 days. It was always in the winter, so we didn't disrupt the agricultural season. So, you know, now it is more so of a computer battle simulation, more of a logistical run-through, that type of exercise. So it's not a full deployment of forces like we have seen in the past. Just the same as we used to do a thing called Reforger, Return of Forces to Germany, back in the day when you had, you know, the old Soviet Union and the rest of the world. You don't see those large, massive deployments for training exercises anymore.
9: So let's talk about what's happening in Texas for that Senate race. Ken Paxton trailing by about 3 points to Tallarico, who's got a lot more money. Your thoughts?
10: I think it's somehow you've got to get down here on the ground, and you've got to start, you got to have a serious grassroots on the ground campaign. And look, I will tell you that there have been some opportunities. Attorney General Paxton has been out of the country instead of being here on the ground in Texas. And I think it's very important that he shows his face.
9: Why would he be out of the country?
10: You need to have him on, and you need to ask him that, okay? I don't know why he's going to some of these other countries with, said individual that I'm not going to repeat here. But the most important, that shows that this is not serious to you. And that's what you have to do. You have to be here on the ground. You have to be everywhere across Texas, East Texas, West Texas, South Texas. I don't know if he's been down there on the border in South Texas talking to those communities. And President Trump flipped 13 to 15 border counties down there. So I think it's very important that he hold on to them. Tallarico is already running ads that are really going after him hard. And for some people, they think that he's just kind of hiding out. And you cannot take this for granted.
9: I mean, you Ted Cruz that. Ted Cruz won by what, 2.5 points? And he worked like a dog.
10: Yeah, 2.3% in 2018 against Beto O'Rourke. So this will definitely be tighter than that, and it could go the wrong way. I mean, there's no doubt about it. That's a possibility that we're facing here in Texas.
9: All right, so that's incredible. To me, I mean, it's so irresponsible. Number one, to nominate him is so irresponsible. Number two, for him to get it and not work is ridiculous. And it makes the president look terrible. The president weighed in on this. Maybe the president doesn't weigh in. John Cornyn keeps the seat. You basically coast over to reelection.
10: Yeah, I mean, I think there's a lot of if I coulda, woulda, shouldas. I will tell you that, I would be very appreciative if, John Cornyn would come out and support Ken Paxton, and Ken Paxton would, ask for that support from John Cornyn, because we've got to come together. Can you imagine if James Tallarico wins a statewide United States Senate race here in the state of Texas, what the news headlines will be? And we just don't need that, because think about John Ossoff and Raphael Warnock, the two senators from Georgia. That's my birth state. That was earth-shattering to have those two far-left, Marxists as senators from the great state of Georgia. We don't want to see a replication of that here in the state of Texas.
9: I want to talk about Alaska, Dan Sullivan, with the Bush administration, yeah. And then became, he's a military veteran too, and he's reinvigorated the energy policies of the previous Trump administration, and now expanding the Coast Guard down there to push back with the icebreakers that are now coming in to push back against China and Russia in the Arctic. Here's Dan Sullivan on what the Democrats are doing against him. Cut 29.
11: I always have tough re-elections, but here's the thing. We're always ready, right? The Democrats have been throwing Schumer, the far left groups, over the past year, tens of millions of dollars against me. They started going up with negative ads over a year ago, but they can't beat me on my record. I just talked about some of my record, which is really strong for Alaska, really strong for America.
9: So they are actually trying to run a guy named Dan Sullivan to confuse people, because they have everybody on the same ballot. So that's going to be another tough re-election.
10: Yeah, and they were trying to run another Dan S. Sullivan, who had the same even middle initial to him. This is the nefarious actions of the left, and I think one of the big things that you have to start looking at, maybe that's something you can cover on your One Nation show, is this thing called ranked choice voting, which is what they have in Alaska. They're trying as best they can to get rid of it, but this is worse than the jungle primaries, and really ranked choice voting is really what enabled Zohran Mamdani to become the mayor there in New York City. So this is another way that the left, who always says everyone else is a threat to democracy, they come up with these things that sounds real great, the ranked choice voting, but it really does undermine our representative democracy and our electoral process.
9: So we got the rise of the socialists, say no Senate, no border, no prisons. Then they try to justify that, and then say different candidates come out and say, well, certain things they're not wouldn't do, and other things they wouldn't. So this Sheikh Sadiq, the DSA co-chair, was asked about getting rid of the Senate. How does that work? Cut 7.
12: What does it mean to when you say you want to abolish the Senate? Sheikh, Megan, you responded this. So Sheikh, what does that mean?
13: We ultimately want to replace the two-party system with a multi-party democracy, something like a parliamentary system that exists in many other countries. So abolishing the Senate is not something we could snap our fingers and do next year or in a few years, but we want to expand democracy so that we have a much more representative, something like the House of Representatives.
9: So they do want to eventually do it, and if they want to get rid of prisons, eventually. They should be getting 1% in the polls. Why are they doing so well?
10: Because we have a system of indoctrination, not a system of education. You know, I was watching Jesse Waters last night, and he was there on the Jersey Shore interviewing young people at the beach. They don't know three branches of government. They don't even know they don't know anything about the foundation of the United States of America. Some of them don't even know the capital of New Jersey. So this is what the Democrats have done. The Marxists have done very well. And Karl Marx talked about state control of education. They have controlled the knowledge factor. And so now all of a sudden we have people that don't understand what that gentleman is talking about. It's undermining our Constitution, getting rid of Article 1 of the United States Constitution. And if he talks about a parliamentary system, you know, you look at the United Kingdom, they still have a House of Commons and a House of Lords. They have a lower house and an upper house. He's talking about a pure democracy, and our founding fathers never wanted us to have a pure democracy. They wanted a representative democracy. And so therefore they believe that the majority will be in control all over the United States of America. That's why they want to get rid of the Electoral College, because they want the major population centers to rule and dominate this country. So these are very dangerous people. These are very dangerous philosophies, and people need to study and read and understand what Karl Marx was about and what Marxism, that's truly who they are. Not just socialists, they're Marxists, because they believe in socialism and also communism.
9: So just to get you an idea of how screwed up people are, this New York Assemblywoman, Emily Gallagher, on shoplifting, well, should be allowed because people need stuff. Cut 10.
14: Most of what we saw were crimes of poverty. People who were stealing things like toothpaste. People who were stealing things like, you know, soap. And that means if you're stealing those things, you need them. Right. And we are choosing to protect billion-dollar companies like CVS and Walgreens over the people who are struggling to get by. There are people who can be thrown in jail simply for having a biological need.
9: So if people need stuff, they should be able to take it.
10: Yeah, I mean, what's wrong with that? You know, I need to go get razors, and so I go up to my Walgreens, and guess what I have to do? I have to push a button for someone to come and unlock the case so I can get another set of razors. These people are delusional, and they're deranged, and they're also very dangerous, because what they're doing is they're providing cover to people to go out there and just wanton criminality. And that goes on top of them saying, let's open up the prisons, let's open up the borders. What are they trying to get at? They're trying to get at a chaotic society where then they can come in and they can have complete control and rule. That's not what the American people want. Yep, they're having success in their respective areas, but I think come general election time, I think that overall, when this Marxism gets on a national stage, it's going to be rejected.
9: I would hope so. I hope they get trounced today. Alva Dorsey and Jared Moskowitz is able to prevail, although it would be better for Republicans if Dorsey wins. But we'll see what happens. Avowed socialist, who they all want to abolish ICE. That goes out, and they hate Israel. Those are the two mainstays.
10: That's not going to play well down in South Florida, because that's the area where I was a member of Congress. And I don't think this Larkin guy, you know, I may be wrong, but I don't think it's going to play well in South Florida.
9: Yeah, I should say Larkin. That would have been better. Lieutenant Colonel Alan West, thanks so much. Appreciate it. All right.
10: Always a pleasure. Thank you, Brian.
9: You got it. When we come back, we'll take a look at those races. Take a look at today. Take a look at today's primaries and what's at stake. Look, if the socialists do well, it's a better chance for Republicans to flip that seat. You listen to the Brian Kilmeade Show.
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0: biker gang shows up at the bar and you need someone to have your you know, have your six. So anyway.
1: No doubt. We'll take some of your calls. We got a bunch of talkbacks on a variety of different topics that we're going to hit as well. And Steve Yates is going to be with us in the third hour of the program. But I want to tell you, how many of you out there right now have owned a home for a while? Hopefully a lot of you. And if you have, you've seen your home's value increase substantially during that period of time. Maybe you've had it for a decade. Maybe you've had it for a couple of decades. Heck, maybe you only had it for 5 years. Would you like to unlock some of the value of that home? 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
0: Welcome back into Clay and Buck. The team did some crack research on the spot for me. I am not crazy, at least not on this. Heart of the Beast is the movie with Brad Pitt coming out next month, turns out. It's about a special forces officer and his combat canine. So there's some scenes of them, Iraq or Afghanistan, you know, overseas in the wars. And then he comes back and a plane crashes in Alaska. So I'm totally right here. There's a movie coming out about a plane crash in the Alaskan wilderness. So if this were to happen, though, instead of a highly trained canine companion, I would be left with Clay Travis. So I don't know that I would survive, if we're going to be honest about this one. We'd have some great hot takes about the WNBA while we starve to death. But I do think Heart of the Beast is going to be a movie that I watch at some point for sure. I mean, you got a combat veteran, you got a special forces combat veteran and his dog. And I know I interacted with some of the, some of our veterans and their, well, they were active duty at the time and their dogs overseas, you know, the canine handlers and the relationship that they establish is, it's really almost, like symbiotic. I mean, they, and the way they work together, move together, it's incredible. As you guys know, I'm a total dog fanatic. I absolutely love dogs. And so Clay, this movie Heart of the Beast, it is about Brad Pitt crashing with his canine. He's a soldier and this was his soldier, canine that's military trained. And
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20: Maryland State Police say the investigation continues into a fatal crash Saturday on Route 15 in Frederick, and no charges have been filed. According to the Frederick News Post, investigators say they observed indicators of suspected impairment. 36-year-old John Benson of Herndon, Virginia, was driving a BMW northbound around 4:45 on Saturday afternoon when he struck a Jeep Grand Cherokee near the Monocacy Boulevard exit. The Jeep driver, 59-year-old Ralph Reck of Waynesboro, Pennsylvania, was pronounced dead at the scene. Benson was taken to a trauma center. He remains held without bail Monday on a separate Virginia fugitive case. In court on Monday, Benson waived his right to contest extradition to Virginia. For more on local stories, go to our website at WFMD.com. A fight involving several teenagers outside of James Hubert Blake High School ended with gunfire and now a prison sentence for an 18-year-old Silver Spring man. Tariq Wilson was sentenced on Friday to 5 years in prison with all but 98 days suspended, plus 3 years of supervised probation. Wilson pleaded guilty August 12th to possessing a firearm while under 21. He was 17 at the time of the April 29th incident. Police say Wilson had a handgun during a fight in the school parking lot when another teen tried to take it from him, causing the weapon to discharge. Wilson was shot in the foot and knee. School security officers saw the gun, ordered him to drop it, and the weapon was placed on the ground. To read more local stories, go to WFMD.com. Changes are coming to a proposed Carroll County School Advisory Committee after the Board of Education rejected its roster. Christian Zeimer withdrew Krista Schultz's nomination after community members raised concerns over social media posts from years ago that they characterized as racially offensive. The Carroll County Times was not able to independently verify the post. Zeimer plans to nominate someone else in September. Board members also discussed Catherine Hart's appointment because she did not go through this year's application process. Board President Steve Weisler chose not to withdraw her appointment. The Family Life Advisory Committee includes parents and community members who review instructional materials for the Family Life and Human Sexuality Health Curriculum in Carroll County Public Schools. For more on local stories, go to WFMD.com. I'm Diana Gibson, Mid-Maryland's News Radio Center, 930 WFMD.
18: News. I'm Therese Crowley. Preparing the first AI generation. OpenAI rolls out ChatGPT for teens.
21: 13 to 17-year-olds are automatically routed into this version. Parents can set up the accounts and can get notifications of high-risk behaviors. Is your child researching eating disorders or self-harm? Sexual content, even terms of endearment, banned.
18: Fox's Lauren Simonetti says 3 in 10 teens already use chatbots every day. Meta on trial in Oakland federal court. States accuse it of building platforms addictive to teens. Meta argues social media addiction is not a formally recognized psychiatric diagnosis. President Trump posting there are no talks with Iran. The naval blockade is in full force and the Hormuz Strait is open after the ceasefire expired. But oil prices up and the U.S. Strategic Oil Reserve hits a 45-year low. 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
22: 930 WFMD SkyScan forecast for Mid-Maryland. Partly sunny with a high of 85 for the remainder of this afternoon. Mostly clear tonight. Overnight lows of 65. Sunshine on Wednesday with a high of 87. Slight chance of a shower, maybe in a thunderstorm on Wednesday night. Overnight lows of 69. Showers and thunderstorms before 8 on Thursday morning. Mostly cloudy, high 83. 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
23: 930 WFMD traffic for Frederick and surrounding counties. 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It's a good call.
24: 270 looks good this afternoon. Same with 15 through Frederick City. 27, though, right around the ramp for 70 eastbound. We got some light issues causing delays. 70 east, slight delay getting on 695. And in Loudoun County, 9 and 287 packed through Wheatland. This is Drew with your WFMD traffic, which is brought to you by Frederick Air. Whatever it takes to keep you comfortable, Frederick Air. It's a good call.
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15: Welcome back in, Clay and Buck. I got all my energy back. I was out of breath there to finish off the segment after the Secret Service needed to make sure that we were safe.
0: Apparently, Clay was challenging the Secret Service to a bench press contest, and then his son came in, and then it was all bets were off, you know, so.
15: My son, you'll like this, Buck, finished his JV game. Oh, everybody's coming off the field. And I'm like, where is he? I want to go congratulate him. You know, they won. They had a good game. And he's in just started 10th grade this week. And all the kids in their uniforms are walking off and dad's standing there waiting. I'm like, where is he? On the track talking to two girls. Game ends, still in the uniform, doesn't care at all about dad saying, hey, good game, looking around everywhere for him. He's standing on the track near the end zone, completely forgotten about dad, talking to girls.
0: Now we just have to know how much he cares about the First Amendment, Clay.
15: Yeah, well, we also know that he is definitely my son because he had a good game and get a chance to talk to the girls after a good game. You got to take advantage of it. So I'm going to be at a lot of high school football games this fall, and the season has already started. By the way, I want to tell you guys about my friends at Perfect 10 Mortgage. You can get hooked up right now. If you go to Perfect 10 Mortgage, that's Perfect 10 Mortgage, you're going to be well on your way to saving a bundle. And I just realized we already did a Perfect 10 Mortgage, and we're actually on time with all the reads, so I don't even need to tell you, although you should go to Perfect 10 Mortgage. All right, Buck, we've talked about the Natalie controversy. We played it with everybody. We've talked about the ridiculousness of Dan S. Sullivan versus Dan J. Sullivan and the fact that you and I are now going to Alaska and that iHeart's going to make sure we have the corporate jet to be able to do that because they love us so much and want us to travel as safely and securely as possible. Just a no-brainer.
0: Well, now I'm going to send our boss the video of Brad Pitt in this little plane in Alaska. It goes down. It's rough. We don't want that. You know, the little plane.
15: You don't want us in that position at all. But Eric in Pennsylvania has called in, one does, to let us know that he has been selling Subarus for 20 years. He's now retired. Eric, the floor is yours.
1: Hey, guys.
15: How are you?
1: Hey, Clay. Hey, Buck. How you doing?
15: We're fantastic.
0: We're great, man.
1: Oh, I love this. I love this conversation about Subarus. It's actually hysterical because I lived it. So it's pretty good.
15: So how often were lesbians trying to buy Subarus in your esteemed experience as a 20-year Subaru salesman?
1: I would say there's a large LGBTQ community that buy these vehicles.
15: I don't know. Sorry to cut you off, Eric. Is a Subaru a standalone sales process, or when you see a lesbian walking into the car dealership, do people just say, hey, Eric, your girl's here, like, what is the process? How are Subarus sold?
1: Well, it's a standalone dealership. It's just the Subaru store. And basically when people walk through the door, whatever salesman is the next one, you know, to get a customer, that's who, unless of course the customer asks for them, they're the ones that get that customer.
0: Was it the Forester or the Outback that was particularly popular with the LGBT community?
1: I have a funny story about that. A mom came in with her teenage son and daughter, and she was looking at this Forester, and her daughter said, Mom, you can't buy that. She said, why? She goes, you're not a lesbian. Lesbians drive those. And I looked at the daughter like, shut up. You know, it's like, you're messing this deal up, right? But she ended up with an Outback anyway. But, yeah, it's true.
0: Aren't they? And we're not angling for a sponsorship here. We really aren't. But a lot of people write in. They're like, look, I don't care who or what groups or whatever buys them. By the way, lesbians, not that there's anything wrong with that. Welcome all of our lesbian listeners and all across America. But they're just like, it's a great car, actually, for the money. I mean, they're very, like, there's a core group of people who are Subaru. They're on their fourth, their fifth. They're committed to this vehicle. So you were a salesman. Like, what's your pitch, man? Why should people get them no matter what background they have?
1: Well, they get them, first of all, reliability and how good they are in the snow. They are amazing. You know, I'm in the Northeast, and they are absolutely unbelievable in the snow. You know, and it's, it's amazing. But the safety factor on that car can take a hit, and it'll keep you alive. It's just a fantastic automobile. It really is.
0: Look at this guy. I'm ready to buy one right now, Clay. I've got to say, my friend, you have not missed a step. You know, you're 20 years. You may be retired. You may be technically out of the game now, but I think you could suit up and sell Subarus to everybody, including lesbians, tomorrow and do a phenomenal job.
15: Did anyone, Eric, ever say, I'm really interested in a Subaru, but I'm not a lesbian, and you have to convince them they should still buy? Did that conversation ever occur?
1: As a joke. Yeah, you know, in a joking way, but not in a serious way. You know, I mean, I've had some girls and some guys go, you know, but it's, they buy it anyway. There's a lot of young families who buy that car, Foresters, and, you know, it's a husband and a wife and their kids, you know.
0: I feel like I'm stealing the thunder of other kinds of shows here for a second, but if I can, since we have all these people listening, what is your best tip for somebody, as a guy who sold cars for 20 years, your best tip for somebody who, you know, isn't doing this for a living, obviously, to get a fair price on the super, whatever car they want to purchase, to get a fair price on the car they want, what's your best tip? Basically, like, if you're at the other side of the table, what should they know so they're not getting swindled?
1: Okay, good. That's a good question. What I would do, and this is why I think it's the right thing to do, is find the exact car you want, you know, down to every little piece of equipment, go to three different dealerships, and then get the best price from each dealership. Let each one know, hey, look, I'm shopping you around, you know, and then at the very
0: so end, it really is just comparison, like just comparison shop, like get multiple quotes. Right. That's really the secret.
1: Right, and then take your trade in and hold, and tell them at the very end that you're going to trade the car. Don't tell them you're going to trade it right away, you know.
0: Ah, okay. Anything else, Clay?
15: You haven't called in. You never know what you're going to learn. And we had a 20-year Subaru salesman. We can. This is always
0: the expertise vault that this show has of audience is incredible. We could get look at it. We could get a 20-year Subaru veteran. I mean, this guy is at the top of the Subaru sales game. He calls right in and tells us all about it.
15: That's right. We could ask. You've said this before. It's certainly true. We can give an incredibly specific request. Who is an expert in almost any field out there, and the audience is able to respond in record time, and boom, there you go. We are rolling. Are you going to watch tonight, Buck, as the results come in on the Florida primary? Because you're now a Floridian and you voted in the primary, or are you just going to wait? You know, you might check them as you get ready for bed, something like that. How interested, in other words, are you about the outcome as a Florida resident?
0: I feel very good about the only serious contenders for the governorship, meaning that I think that, you know, they're going to have a good outcome here. And then really the thing that I'll be more focused on as a resident of this great state. I know you got people listening in all 50 states, so I don't want to spend too much time on Florida here, but is making sure that they stay on mission. And that the DeSantis, because I remember we've had on various candidates for the governor's mansion here for the gubernatorial seat, and they've all said they'll continue the DeSantis momentum. They'll continue with what has been making Florida great again, and that is something I'm going to want to hold them to as somebody who moved down here for that greatness. I don't want any hard turns or crazy departures from the DeSantis Florida that I moved to and signed up for. So that'll be more my focus. I think you're going to have a good outcome here regardless.
15: I think it is a fun debate, and maybe we can get into this later this week, maybe a little bit in the next hour. But is Ron DeSantis the greatest eight-year governor in the 21st century of any state? I think the answer is yes. When you look at it being a swing state that he won by 50,000 votes to now a without question bastion of red state voting, who else would be in that category? We know, for instance, Gavin Newsom would be on the very end of that list in terms of what he took over, which was California really thriving on all fronts. And I would argue every single thing got worse under Gavin Newsom, almost, if you're a Californian listening to us right now. So they're, you know, great jobs, awful jobs. And I do think that is two different perspectives on what a governor can do to a state. But I can't even think of, Buck, a parallel. Look, I think, for instance, Brian Kemp, who also won a close race against Stacey Abrams. Brian Kemp is leaving as governor of Georgia. I think he did a great job, but Georgia isn't a bastion of red like Florida is now.
0: I'll give you, again, just going by AI, crunching all the numbers, looking at polls, looking at accomplishments, looking at everything. First name that comes up for Republican governor in the 21st century is Ron DeSantis. No ifs, ands, or buts. And that's just AI. That's just Grok coming up with an answer right away. And they're looking at different things like CPAC and Cato's Fiscal Policy Institute report card and all these other things. But the other names, well, we were talking about Ron, other names that come up here. And by the way, if you feel like your governor should be in this conversation or former governor for your state, let us know. But the names that come up, Greg Abbott comes up here. To be fair to Greg Abbott, his name is right here. Rick Perry's name actually comes up here as well for a great Texas governor. Or just a great governor of Texas, Scott Walker of Wisconsin, Nikki, again, I'm reading to you what the AI says, so this is not my opinion, Nikki Haley, South Carolina, they say is part of the conversation, Brian Kemp of Georgia is one of the first names that comes up for being a great governor, and then one that you probably wouldn't think of, Republican Phil Scott of Vermont.
15: Yeah.
0: Which is a deep blue state with a Republican governor.
15: With so a super popular Republican governor. I should give credit. First of all, I do think Greg Abbott has done a really good job overall. What I would say from a categorization perspective is I see Texas as a red state. So he has kept Texas so far a red state, but it isn't the same as taking one of the foremost battlegrounds in America. That would have been the perspective in 18. Let me give you one more who has done, I think, a really good job. This is also a red state. Bill Lee is also term limited out in Tennessee.
0: That's the next name on the list. Yeah. I was going to say, I can't leave off your buddy Bill Lee from Tennessee, and also Brad Little from Idaho is
15: Bill
0: on this
15: Lee
0: list.
15: Has done a great job in the state of Tennessee. I would argue, some of you are going to disagree, the three bastions of red state governance right now, Texas, Tennessee, and Florida, depending on what your preference would be, all three no state income tax. Those are the three states that if I had to pick, let's just presume that I am listening right now and I can live anywhere in America, those would be the three at the top of my list, because I'm not paying 15% to live anywhere like you would have to do basically in New York State or California right now. I would say Texas, Tennessee, and Florida. If you look at the exodus and flow rates of other states and where people are moving, it's Florida, it's Tennessee, and it's Texas.
0: And just by way of data and keeping us accurate here, I said Wyoming is the most Republican state, which also is having its primary today by a clear margin. Trump won 72% of the vote in 2024. Number two, I got this one right, Clay. West Virginia, that's a strong second, 70% of the vote for Trump in 2024. You want to guess what the number three is? Not that easy. I mean, it's not a surprise, but it wouldn't be the first one that comes to mind.
15: North Dakota.
0: You nailed it. North Dakota.
15: Yep. Boom.
0: North Dakota. That was pretty good, actually. I put you on the spot there. There would have been a few places that I would have thought of. I'd be like, well,
15: I would have gotten the first two right, because I remember looking it up before. I would have known Wyoming. I would have known West Virginia. And by the way, to put that in perspective, why I was looking it up, Buck, as we get ready to go to break here, because Trump is more popular in Israel than he is in Wyoming or in West Virginia for people who actually live in Israel, which is why the whole Trump's a Nazi ridiculousness was so patently absurd. He's more popular in Israel than he is in Wyoming.
0: Look at that. All right, maintaining business insurance is something you have to do for your business, right? 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
7: This is a Bloomberg Money Minute. Imagine a chatbot just for teenagers. OpenAI releasing ChatGPT for Teens, a version of that chatbot aimed at kids age 13 to 17. It says comes with increased parental controls designed to promote healthy AI use and encourage teens to learn safely and think critically.
8: Chip makers and other AI-related stocks taking a real beating on Wall Street today. Investors taking a risk-off approach, at least for today. That is weighing on the tech sector. And along with worries about inflation and rising federal government debt right now, you have the Dow down just a small fraction. The NASDAQ, though, down 1.3%. The S&P down 0.2%. Oil is slightly higher, back above $85 a barrel, a two-week high. President Trump now says that all the mines in the Strait of Hormuz have either been detonated or removed. And 2 years after Red Lobster filed for bankruptcy, closed about 100 locations after big losses from its endless shrimp promotion, that very same deal is back at the chain. Tom Busby, Bloomberg Radio.
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15: Welcome back in, Clay and Buck. We got a couple of callers who want to weigh in. We're going to be joined by Steve Yates to talk all international affairs, what's going on in Iran, Taiwan, all of that, to get you smart on those issues, top of the next hour, just FYI. But in the meantime, Tim in East Tennessee, what you got for us?
26: Hey, guys. Yeah, I'm in East Tennessee, Maryville area. I just want to let you know I was driving the other day and saw a Subaru bumper sticker said, "I am not a lesbian." I thought that was pretty
15: good. Actually very, very funny. If you didn't hear him clearly, thank you for the call, Tim. Subaru bumper sticker that just says, "I am not a lesbian." Greg in, and by the way, neither Buck nor I, although I am fond of much of their work. Greg in New Jersey.
27: You guys are spot on about the Subaru, especially in the Northeast. Been in the car business 50 years. But the biggest thing is, during Pride Month, the Javits Center, when they have a show, Subaru is the only car manufacturer that has cars there during the show.
15: That's very funny.
28: Why doesn't Subaru advertise with the WNBA?
0: Given the...
15: I mean, they should definitely be the official car of the WNBA. I mean, that feels like a no-brainer. I agree with you. I feels like an absolute no-brainer. I haven't heard back. I'm sure iHeart's just forgotten to let us know that we have the jet. But producer Greg, for our trip to Alaska, has a picture of us riding in a Subaru.
0: I'm just going to send the clip of Brad Pitt with his dog in the plane that's going down into the thick Alaskan brush to our bosses and be like, "This was the charter we were going to go on. Can you guys help us out?"
15: Depending on the day of the show, the bosses may not mind if we go down in the Alaskan bush.
0: they solve some problems.
15: I'm kidding. All right, we come back. Steve Yates, super serious talk. What's going to happen in the Strait of Hormuz? How concerned should the average American be about the ongoing drama surrounding Taiwan and China? What would the impact be? All of those things and more coming your way. Plus, I'm sure, some really good talk back.
0: I also want to tell you, I've experienced this. Steve Yates, very much a white guy. You go to a Chinese restaurant with him, And it's like a window into a whole new world because he knows what all of them are saying and they don't know that he knows and he tells you. And it's quite a party trick.
15: That's awesome.
16: Speaking truth and having fun. Clay Travis and Buck Sexton.
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14: The National League's two big MVP candidates each had their talents on full display again Monday night. The Dodgers won at Colorado 11-5. Shohei Ohtani, 2 home runs. He had 4 hits, 4 runs scored. Meanwhile, the Cubs came back for a 10-inning win against the White Sox 7-5. Pete Crow Armstrong with 2 home runs, including the game winner. He went 4-for-5, 3 RBIs. Minnesota with 4 runs in the first beat Atlanta 4-2. The Mets with 2 runs in the first won 2-1 over San Diego. Victories for Kansas City and Boston, Detroit as well. Philadelphia edged Miami 6-5. Winner Christopher Sanchez is now 16-4. Tampa Bay beat Baltimore 7-6. St. Louis split a doubleheader at Cincinnati. The Buss family said it's selling its stake in the Lakers, so Jeannie Buss cannot remain as team governor. She contests that. In college football, Ohio State is preseason number 1 in the AP poll.
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18: A would-be assassin sentenced on Jack Callahan, Fox News, for a plot to kill Scott Bessent on the day he was confirmed as Treasury Secretary.
19: U.S. District Judge Rudolph Contreras sentenced Riley Jane English, also known in court documents as Ryan Michael English, to 73 months for 2 counts related to the attempt to assassinate then-cabinet member nominee Scott Bessent in January 2025. English pleaded guilty in March to firearms charges, which included carrying a dangerous weapon on the grounds of the Capitol. At sentencing, the judge said English is a trans woman who has many physical and mental health issues that were made worse by drug use.
18: Fox's Tanya J. Powers reports English has already served more than 1.5 years behind bars and will get credit for that time served. Trial beginning in federal court in Oakland, where several states are suing Meta for billions, claiming it intentionally made its social media platforms addictive to young people. Outside the courthouse, Mary Rohde said her child committed suicide after being targeted by a criminal on Facebook.
20: They call it spontaneous suicide. I call it what it was.
1: the predictable outcome of a system that protects corporations instead of children.
3: Meta denies all of the charges. A day after threatening to go on the offensive, Iran has evidently lobbed ballistic missiles toward the United Arab Emirates. Both missiles fell into the Persian Gulf. Another cargo ship was struck by a projectile in the Strait of Hormuz today, but as Fox's Jonathan Savage reports...
6: In a Truth Social post, President Trump wrote, "There are no talks or conversations going on or scheduled with the Islamic Republic of Iran," this after the expiration of the 60-day negotiating period set out in June's Memorandum of Understanding. He also described the Strait of Hormuz as open and operating, asserting all water mines had been removed. Iran's deputy foreign minister called this a delusion.
3: Wall Street remains in the red. NASDAQ down 342 points. The Dow off 126. 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
3: The city of Nashville is joining a lawsuit against the federal government over restrictions on anti-terrorism grants.
21: Nashville and Davidson County, Tennessee, are signing on to a lawsuit against the U.S. Department of Homeland Security over the department withholding parts of FEMA grants due to the local government not complying with Trump administration demands to use paper ballots in elections, verify citizenship of voters, and conduct ballot audits. The grants are intended for law enforcement and anti-terrorism programs. Nashville, along with Harris and El Paso counties in Texas and Columbus, Ohio, argue the grants shouldn't be tied to those demands. Eben Brown, Fox News.
3: Minnesota's Attorney General Keith Ellison is suing Texas Governor Greg Abbott to try and compel the extradition of an Immigration and Customs Enforcement agent to stand trial for assault in the wounding of a man during the agency's immigration crackdown earlier this year in Minneapolis. More than a dozen Penn State University students have been charged in a cocaine trafficking scheme.
22: Prosecutors say the pledges of these fraternities were cutting and packaging the cocaine as part of their frat initiation as this massive drug operation stretched from Penn State all the way to New York. Now more than a dozen people have been charged, including 13 current or former Penn State students. Police say one of their dads was trying to interfere with the investigation. And it went on for nearly 2 years. Thomas Robinson from Pittsburgh and Augustino Apatello from Long Island, New York. So law enforcement says Apatello was known as the largest cocaine dealer for Penn State students. Well, according to law enforcement, they say the suppliers made drug runs to New York and brought back as much as a kilo of cocaine.
3: Fox's Alexis McAdams in a statement, Penn State says it's horrified by the allegations. U.S. and Canadian negotiators plan to meet one more time between now and midnight when 50% tariffs are set to be imposed on billions of dollars of Canadian goods. I'm Jack Callahan. This is Fox News.
23: 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August is National Breastfeeding Month, and this is National WIC Breastfeeding Week. The United States Department of Agriculture releasing a proclamation saying human milk provides unique nutritional and non-nutritional benefits for an infant's growth and development, that it can reduce the risk of infectious and chronic disease, protect mother's and infant's health, and may reduce the risk of childhood obesity. The USDA's proclamation goes on to say the department and cooperating state health departments, territories, and tribal organizations promote and support breastfeeding is the best source of infant nutrition through the Special Supplemental Nutrition Program for Women, Infants, and Children, or WIC, and other nutrition assistance programs. The Centers for Disease Control and Prevention saying around 5% of babies are breastfed from birth in the U.S., but that number drops over the child's first year of life. For more health news, go to foxnewshealth.com. 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I'm Lisa Brady, Fox News.
2: Good 9:30 WFMD SkyScan forecast for mid-Maryland. Partly sunny with a high of 85 for the remainder of this afternoon. Mostly clear tonight. Overnight lows of 65. Sunshine on Wednesday with a high of 87. Slight chance of a shower, maybe in a thunderstorm on Wednesday night. Overnight lows of 69. Showers and thunderstorms before 8 on Thursday morning. Mostly cloudy, high 83. 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
15: Welcome back in. Clay and Buck rolling through hour number three. Reminder, Florida, Wyoming, Alaska primary. We've been talking quite a lot about that throughout the course of the program. But love you forever. 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
16: Wanted y'all to know I took your advice last night and read My Daughter, I Love You Forever. 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But again, thanks for the advice. 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
3: A barn filled with hay was destroyed by fire Sunday night north of Burkittsville. Firefighters were dispatched around 10:50 p.m. to the 1200 block of Marker Road, where the barn was reported fully involved. The Frederick County Office of the Fire Marshal is investigating. Investigators believe the fire was accidental, but the investigation remains ongoing. No one was injured and no animals were harmed. The barn contained round bales of hay and was a total loss. Firefighters also encountered a live electrical wire, which created a hazard during the response. A damage estimate is not yet available. A routine traffic stop in Carroll County has led to the arrest of a Westminster man accused of possessing nearly 20 grams of suspected fentanyl. The Carroll County Sheriff's Office says deputies stopped a Ford Escape around 4:40 Wednesday afternoon on Baltimore Boulevard after seeing it traveling over the speed limit. The stop occurred near WMC Drive, where deputies observed possible signs of drug activity. A canine alerted to the odor of controlled dangerous substances. Deputies say two suspected fentanyl gel caps were found inside the vehicle. When they attempted to search 37-year-old Daniel Wayne King Jr., he allegedly ran but was quickly detained. A large bag containing additional suspected fentanyl was then recovered. In all, deputies seized 30 capsules weighing 19.4 grams total. King faces drug possession, intent to distribute, and resisting arrest charges. He was released on personal recognizance. A Maryland tax court ruling is putting the state's digital advertising tax in jeopardy. The court ruled Friday that the nation's first digital advertising tax violates federal law, finding that it improperly taxes online advertising differently from similar offline advertising. The court also cited constitutional problems involving interstate commerce and due process. The tax has generated about $535 million since 2022, with the money earmarked for the blueprint for Maryland's future. Senate Minority Leader Steve Hershey says Republicans warned that the tax was unconstitutional. Comptroller Brooke Learman says the state will work to defend the law. Refunds have been ordered, but an appeal is expected. For more information on these or any of our other local news stories, be sure to join us on the web at WFMD.com or pay a visit to the WFMD Facebook page. If you have a news or a traffic tip, please text it to us at 301-694-9363. For Mid-Maryland's Radio News Center, I'm Jimmy Key on 930 WFMD.
0: News, I'm John Saucier. At least seven people have died in Indiana after damaging winds and massive flooding swept through the state. Governor Mike Braun tells Fox Weather this damage is historic.
4: Generally, we're tornado prone. It's going to impact a few counties concentrated in the damage. This was more like a hurricane hitting with hurricane-type flooding and rainfall.
0: Tens of thousands of people in Indiana still reportedly without power. Tech company OpenAI out with a new version of its flagship chatbot trying to get teenage users involved. The head of youth and families at OpenAI, Lauren Jones, describing ChatGPT for teens as a dedicated learning experience.
5: 9 of 10 teens are using ChatGPT for learning. Yeah. Our goal is for this to be an incredible learning tool for teenagers, and that's what you see with this launch.
0: Her comments there on the Fox News channel. There are tech companies like OpenAI and Meta facing lawsuits. 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
6: 930 WFMD Sky Scan forecast for Mid-Maryland. Partly sunny with a high of 85 for the remainder of this afternoon. Mostly clear tonight. Overnight lows of 65. Sunshine on Wednesday with a high of 87. Slight chance of a shower, maybe in a thunderstorm on Wednesday night. Overnight lows of 69. Showers and thunderstorms before 8 on Thursday morning. Mostly cloudy, high 83. 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
2: 930 WFMD traffic for Frederick and surrounding counties. 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
7: 270 looks good this afternoon. Same with 15 through Frederick City. 27, though, right around the ramp for 70 eastbound. We got some light issues causing delays. 70 east leg delay getting on 695. And in Loudoun County, 9 and 287 packed through Wheatland. This is Drew with your WFMD traffic, which is brought to you by Frederick Air. Whatever it takes to keep you comfortable, Frederick Air, it's a good call.
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8: All right, welcome back in, everybody. So we have a lot of great talkbacks, and we love taking your feedback, your commentary throughout the program, and want to dive into some of it. First of all, it's just love you forever, not I love you forever. I read it last night. I had Carrie stay with me because we're going to do this together, because she's already read it. She says she tears up every time she reads it. Just so you know.
9: She's on my team.
8: And that is, this is the most. I'm not going to pretend, Clay. I was having a tough time with it.
9: And
8: it
9: you
8: was,
9: knew what you were
8: it was
9: stepping
8: choking
9: into.
8: Me up. I got full advance notice of what I was in for, and it still was. When he's holding his old mom, it really does.
9: It is the most. We had some fun with this because you look at the cover of the book and it's just a kid making a mess in the bathroom, which is, you know, kind of what a kid's cover book you would expect. And even the way it starts, it's just, it is the red wedding.
8: It hits you with an emotional roundhouse kick. The front of the book, you're like, oh, it's a kid being silly and the paper, you know, the like toilet tape paper on the ground and everything's crazy in the bathroom. And at the end, you're like, this is a lesson in life that I've just received in the 3 minutes that it took me to read through this book. So, it's very good, I would say. I can't, you know what, man? I can't even do it. I need to talk about Subarus and lesbians. I can't even keep going in this direction.
9: You've got to bounce back.
8: I'm going to cry on radio.
9: Did you think, Clay is overselling this? He is. There's no way that this little kid's book can be like a roundhouse kick devastating to parents.
8: I mean, I thought it would be a little sappy. I didn't think that it would be like powerful in the short pages, the few pages that you had. But Clay's really trying to get me to break down on the air. So we're going to go and we're going to talk Subarus now because I'm getting close because I'm just thinking about it.
9: By the way, Carrie also on team I tear up. She reads it. She's like,
8: Although Carol Markowitz, our good friend and podcast host here on the Clay and Buck Network, she says The Giving Tree is even sadder, and I'm like, I'm out on that. I don't think
9: I've ever read The Giving Tree, so I certainly can't even manage to read that. But you can imagine,
8: I'm reading this book to speed, and his little tiny hand is grabbing my shoulder, and he's going, da-da, during it. I'm like, I can't do it.
9: Yes.
8: So we'll do it live. All right, here we go. Buck's sister-in-law calling me out. I got to tell you guys, I was wrong on this one, and mea culpa. I don't know why. I thought I had seen a Subaru in their driveway. My sister.
9: Oh my! You falsely accused your sister-in-law of driving a Subaru
8: on air. Yeah, I thought that they were Subaru people, and I got lit up here. Here is my sister-in-law Maggie. By the way, she's like, I got to set the record straight. And I'm like, look, if I said it on the radio, I have to set it straight on the radio too. Cut A, play it.
10: Hey, Buck, it's your sister-in-law, Maggie. Wanted to get on here to set the record straight that just because I live in Asheville doesn't mean I drive a Subaru. I drive a Lexus, the best Japanese car brand.
8: So she drives an SUV. It is not a Subaru. It is a Lexus, apparently.
9: I like that she said just because I live in Asheville. Because Asheville is a communist bastion in otherwise just total salt of the earth awesomeness of the mountain people of Tennessee and North Carolina.
8: There is a comedic, I can't remember her name, but a comedic Asheville-based influencer who does sort of a send-up of all things Asheville, that if you've ever spent any time, and I haven't spent a lot of time there, but we go to visit my in-laws. Those are the same in-laws, by the way, that got hit by the hurricane and their house. They got the tree through the kitchen. And so, you know, they're doing fine now, obviously, and the house is rebuilt and they're actually moving to a new house. But I've spent time in Asheville. I will say the coffee and the brunch food is like world class. This is the problem with these communist enclaves is you go and they suck you in with their incredible like lavender foam lattes and their gluten-free French toast. And you're like, how bad can these people be? And then they're all like, communism is great. And like, I have hairy armpits, even though I'm not a guy. And a lot of that stuff going on.
9: I went Sunday. My 15-year-old had a 2-hour football practice. They start the season here. They had their JV game yesterday, and Friday is the official start of high school football season, basically, in the state of Tennessee. And so they're getting their last-minute prep in and everything else. I had time to kill, Buck. And so I went to probably the most left-wing coffee house in Nashville because I just wanted to read, prep for the show, get work done. But you know how it is when you're a parent. You're close enough to the school, but you don't want to drive all the way home. And so anyway, I was trying to be efficient. I went in there and I was like, this is like, you know, when you walk in a store and it has like the trans flag on it, I'm always like, do I need to know what you think about trans issues when I'm going into a store? But the coffee house was amazing. I mean, the coffee was incredible. The service was fantastic. I mean, there's a good argument. Is coffee the thing, like coffee houses, the thing that the left actually does do well? I know we have a coffee company, Crockett. We do love America. You should go there. But if
11: Clay,
9: you're going to a left-wing coffee house, there are very few right-wing coffee houses. Like, I don't even know what to say about it. That is one that I have to give credit where credit
11: is due. I'm going to tell you something true. So when I worked, first of all, when I worked in the CIA it's a huge campus. It's like if you think of a large state school, that's what the CIA building and everything else is like.
9: It's even bigger than that. I mean, it is like the biggest campus on the planet.
11: It's enormous. I mean, so people are like, oh, do you know my friend? I'm like, no, probably not. It's huge. There's like tons and tons of people, but there's, of course, that's what I'm supposed to say, but there's a, Starbucks. I don't think I'm giving away any state secrets here because this is in the unclassified area. There's a Starbucks and there's a Dunkin' Donuts. At least there was. And people would kind of judge you a little bit whether you went to the Starbucks or the Dunkin' Donuts. And I'm just gonna tell you, the analysts, a lot like the more sort of the paramilitary guys and stuff, if you saw them swinging through the building, they tended to be Starbucks guys, the logistics guys, Dunkin' Donuts guys, Dunkin' Donuts guys. The analysts, you know what I mean? We tend to be more on the Starbucks side of things. And I realized this. So when I worked at the NYPD, there was the same thing. In the intel division, the NYPD, the old office, they've since moved, but they had an office in Chelsea, in New York City, in Manhattan, which if you don't know, that is a very swanky, very extremely liberal, very heavy, like gay bars, gay presence, if you will, like LGBTQ community there, plus hedge fund guys in $10 million apartments. And it's a very swanky area. And randomly, the intel division office was there. And I would, these old, like salty sergeants who had been in the PD for 25 years, they would go to the mobile gas station that was like down the street to get their coffee instead of, they're like, I'm not getting coffee from these anarchists. That's what they would say because the people making the coffee in the market near us were, it was like, this, you know, they were making flat whites and they had tattoos on the inside of their arms. No offense, Producer Ali. And they had, you know, they were like doing all that stuff. And, one day I saw one of them and he was like, I've started going to the anarchist coffee. It's just better. And I'm like, I know, it's just better. I'm sorry. Their gas station coffee is not as good.
9: That is one thing that I do think you have to give a nod, to them on. By the way, we've got some amazing talkbacks. We'll get to some of those to close up the show. Also want to continue to remind everybody, Florida, Wyoming, Alaska. We talked about this earlier in the program, Buck, but Democrats are running a guy. This is like the Eddie Murphy movie back in the day?
11: Distinguished gentlemen.
9: They're running a guy with the same last name, basically, and the same first name. I believe
11: it's the same name, different middle initial.
9: Dan Sullivan, we talked about this earlier, but it's just such a dirty trick that it's going to make me and you, Buck, because I'm going to make sure we talk about it even more. Alaska is a huge swing decision for Dan Sullivan has to win. Democrats are desperate. They're pulling out all the dirty tricks that they can. And so I do think that we need to make sure that we are doing everything we can to make all of you aware of what exactly is going on in the state of Alaska.
11: I'm going to tell you something, too. This is crazy. I'm looking at these two guys. If you put a baseball hat on both of them, you can't really tell them apart from it. Like, certainly unless you know them. You know what I'm saying? Like, if you're a person who is not very familiar, there are two white guys, roughly the same age. You know, they
8: they really are running a doppelganger candidate. That is what they are doing in Alaska.
9: Yes.
8: Full on.
9: I mean, it is the distinguished gentleman. Was it Thomas Jefferson?
8: Jeff Johnson, the name you know.
9: The name. Yeah. What a great movie that was back in the day. Eddie Murphy was really, you know, he hit on all fronts.
8: Until he didn't. He was amazing, and then things got a little rough for a while there with some of those movies. He was in Pluto Nash, which is in the conversation for the worst box office bomb, dollars in, dollars out, of all time.
9: No, I mean, we will discuss that quite a lot, meaning that Alaska Senate race, as we continue. And we'll get some more of your talkbacks when we finish off here, the Tuesday edition of the program. But remember, go vote and be aware of which Dan Sullivan you are actually voting for in Alaska.
8: It's so sneaky, buddy. Isn't that just so sneaky and gross?
9: If
8: Republicans tried that, they'd be having cry-in sessions at MS Now or MSNBC or whatever. But anyway, Alaska. Go show us that you know which candidate you're voting for, and no more Subaru jokes, because we know Alaska is really big into Subarus.
9: By the way, Dan S. Sullivan is the current Republican senator. S. You have to pay attention to the initial in order to make sure you're voting for the right person. I mean, I can't believe they let this happen, let this ballot initiative even occur.
8: One nonprofit stands out above all others in looking after the welfare of unborn children, and it's Preborn. Their network of clinics in cities and towns across the country welcome pregnant women, most often contending with an unplanned pregnancy. So often, those mothers are being pressured into making a hasty decision with irreversible consequences. They're told to act quickly. They're told they have no other option. But that's just not true. There is a better option. The option for life. At Preborn Network Clinics, a woman receives compassion without pressure. That mom-to-be walks in knowing that there will be nothing but love and support from the people in that clinic. And they will show her the baby growing inside her, give her an opportunity to meet that baby with a free ultrasound experience. Because more than 80% of the time, when a mother-to-be sees her baby on Preborn, on that ultrasound, she chooses life. 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
14: Affiliate when one of the greatest records in sports was about to be broken. Cal Ripken Jr., the Orioles legend, played in 2,632 consecutive games from 1982 to 1998. WFMD management asked for volunteers to write a daily Cal Ripken report. The WFMD news director, who was a big baseball fan, was the only person to step up to the plate and write them. By the time Cal Ripken was about to break the record, WFMD awarded this fan two front row left field tickets to the game of his choice. Cal tying the record or Cal breaking the record? Of course, he chose the latter. That's how news director Michael O'Connor and now current mayor of the city of Frederick got to witness history.
13: Frederick's voice for nearly a century. 930 WFMD.
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16: 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And the 2026 Brunswick Community Festival in Burkittsville will be held on August the 28th and 29th from 4 until 9 both days.
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9: Welcome back in. Closing up shop on the Tuesday edition, Clay and Buck. We appreciate all of you who've been hanging out with us. 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We've got team analyzing analytics on a regular basis, and we keep setting records every single week as we are growing that, and we certainly welcome all of you to continue to click like and subscribe there. We love all of you at the 550 AM FM affiliate stations across the country that are listening as well, including especially today, those of you in Florida, Wyoming, and Alaska who need to all get out and vote as the primary season, to a large extent, is coming to a close here. I believe Delaware, New Hampshire, maybe Massachusetts, there's a bunch of, not even a bunch, but a few northeastern states that still have primaries to come. But by and large, this is the end of the primary season. Florida, Wyoming, and Alaska, get out there and vote. We have a bunch of funny talkbacks. I want to make sure that I get to as many of those as I can. I believe this is talkback B. Let's fire it.
22: Clay, I think it's hilarious that Love You Forever made you bawl and cry. I have four kids, and I love being a dad, and it is the best. But the first time I read I Love You Forever, I thought, this woman has attachment disorder. She doesn't know how to cut the cord from her son. And then she projected it onto her son, and now he can't cut the cord from his mom. I think it's very funny that the first time you read it, it made you cry.
9: Okay, so wow. We did get
11: I wonder if this guy, does he enjoy telling his kids there is no Santa Claus? You know what I mean?
23: He's like, you're old enough now, son. There's no Santa Claus.
9: I do think analyzing a children's story for attachment disorder, I mean, to be fair, most kids' books that you read are not exactly the most logical of all. You know, Mama, Llama, Pajama is not exactly a work of logical art.
23: In Where the Wild Things Are, I mean, he's gone for a year and over a day or whatever it is. I feel like his parents would be worried. I'm just going to put that out there. While he was dancing around with, like, the werewolves and you know, griffins and things like that in the woods, there's a period there where they probably think that the little boy is abducted, and that would be very sad and stressful for them. So,
9: yes,
23: you could take that direction from Where the Wild Things Are, or you could say it's a children's book.
9: That's right.
23: There is that option.
9: So I jumped in the comments because I wondered what the responses were going to be. We shared a clip from the show yesterday, and there were a handful of people that were pointing out that the logic underlying Love You Forever is also somewhat creepy, but that is often the case for children's books. If you really, as Buck just laid out, for Where the Wild Things Are, or frankly, the most popular children's book of all time, Goodnight Moon, is super creepy if you actually look at it and think, what is going on in this? There's not a lot to it, but I appreciate that. Also, Talkback D, I believe, fire away.
24: Kentucky gal here.
0: Rush Baby with bangs, and now you got to bash the Subaru. What is going on with y'all? Mine has over 260,000 miles, 2014. What never gets stuck in the snow? The Forester. Who's picking everyone up in bad weather? Me. Has an awesome engine, a boxer engine. What else has a boxer engine? They're not all bad.
9: I love that she said Bucksy has bangs, too, because we did have, was it you who brought up the challenge of bangs in the current world?
23: Oh, it's, again, it can work. So a lot of people are calling in and basically saying that they thread the needle, they're the exception, and a whole range of these things, which is, of course, there are always exceptions. I just think for women, pulling off bangs where it's the best look for you with your hair is rare. Usually it's a mistake. Not always. Usually it's a mistake. That woman who does the song that's the most popular song, she pulls off having bangs. But for a lot of people, it's a mistake. You know what
9: else
23: is a mistake?
9: That's where this started with the leading Texas singer, Ella Langley, who is now the most popular. I think she's the most popular singer right now everywhere. If you know a country music singer, then she must have cut through.
23: She has crossed over. She's crossed over into old man Grumpy Town here. And I would also say, Clay, that our conversation with Ann Coulter about baggy jeans, that was one of the most viewed YouTube clips of the entire month on the show, where Ann said women should not wear these ugly baggy jeans. So we're here to help, ladies.
9: I will give you another prediction, Buck. I think I said this at the top of the second hour, but just FYI, our discussion of the Atlanta Dream and the latest WNBA t-shirt controversy, it will be the most viewed clip from today's YouTube show. Another prediction. We will see if I am correct. We will have fun with that.
23: I'd probably co-sign that one. Thanks for hanging, everybody. We'll see you tomorrow.
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6: Statements underway in the Meta trial. I'm Jack Callahan, Fox News. The company accused of intentionally addicting young people to its platforms.
7: Megan O'Neill, a deputy California attorney general, telling an Oakland jury Meta deliberately designed its features to hook young users in, harvest their data, then hide the truth from the public. California, Colorado, Kentucky, and New Jersey are leading a group of 29 states accusing Meta of harming users' mental health and collecting minors' data without parental consent, violating federal law.
8: We're here to say enough is enough, and it's time for transparency and accountability.
7: Lennon Torres of the advocacy group Heat Initiative joining parents outside the courthouse. Meta says it strongly disagrees with the allegation.
6: Fox's Kristen Goodwin. More testimony today in the trial of Lindsay Clancy, accused of strangling her three young children in their Massachusetts home. Her attorney says during a postpartum break with reality.
10: This morning, her lawyer leaned heavily on the testimony from Lindsay Clancy's former mother-in-law, Susan Clancy, who testified that Lindsay loved her children but was struggling postpartum and, quote, begging for help. The prosecution, though, says Lindsay was sane and not suffering from postpartum psychosis.
6: Fox's Brian Yenna says the defense says Clancy was prescribed nearly three dozen different medications. A would-be assassin has been sentenced to 6 years in federal prison after a guilty plea for a plot to kill Treasury Secretary Scott Bessent on the day he was confirmed to that job. Ryan Michael English, who identifies as a woman named Riley, apparently had second thoughts and surrendered to Capitol Police. Police handing over a knife and makeshift firebombs. The search for two workers missing after explosions and fire at a recycling plant in Toledo, Ohio this morning has ended with the discovery of their bodies. Cause of the blasts under investigation. An hour before the close, Wall Street still in the red. NASDAQ down more than 350 points. 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
6: There are new details in the death of actress Hayden Panettiere as Greenville, South Carolina police released their incident report.
30: It started as an EMS call for an unresponsive person. Paramedics and firefighters performed CPR and other life-saving methods for what the officer describes as an extended period of time before calling in an official time of death. Afterwards, they escorted Brian Hickerson, Hayden's reportedly on-again, off-again boyfriend, out of the room with his brother, Zach. Brian did not become emotional until EMS declared her officially deceased. The officer adds, Brian also showed me the bag of medication Hayden is currently on. The list of medications is redacted from the publicly released incident report.
6: Fox's Jonathan Sari. President Trump says the U.S. has no talks planned with Iran, but insists the Strait of Hormuz is open, despite a reported strike on a vessel in the strait today and Iranian missiles lobbed at the United Arab Emirates that instead splashed into the Persian Gulf. A man found not guilty of murder by reason of insanity has fled the country while on a weekend pass from an institution.
31: His name is Abdullahi Tashpulazoda, and he was accused of murdering his landlord in 2019. Now, he was not convicted because a jury found him not guilty by reason of insanity. He was committed to a mental health facility in Northern Virginia in 2022. In June of this year, a judge stipulated that he should not be released from custody or hospitalization without further order from the court. court, but there's a Virginia law that allows mental health facilities in the Commonwealth to grant people who are committed permission to leave a facility without an escort on a day or a 48-hour weekend pass. He was allowed to leave on July 6th, about a month ago, on a 48-hour weekend pass. He never came back to the hospital. He boarded a flight at Dulles Airport, flew to Istanbul, then flew on to Tajikistan.
6: Fox's David Spunt, and I'm Jack Callahan. This is Fox News.
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11: A fatal Saturday afternoon crash on Route 15 in Frederick remains under investigation, with the Maryland State Police saying no charges have been filed. According to the Frederick News Post, 36-year-old John Benson of Herndon was behind the wheel of a BMW when it struck a Jeep Grand Cherokee from behind on northbound Route 15 near the Monocacy Boulevard exit. The Jeep driver, 59-year-old Ralph Reck of Waynesboro, Pennsylvania, died at the scene. Police say investigators observed indicators of suspected impairment. Benson was transported to a local trauma center and was still being held without bail Monday in connection with a separate Virginia fugitive case. During a Frederick County court hearing, Benson waived his right to fight extradition to Virginia. An 18-year-old Silver Spring man will spend time in prison after a shooting outside James Hubert Blake High School in April. Tariq Wilson was sentenced Friday in Montgomery County Circuit Court to 5 years in prison with all but 98 days suspended, followed by 3 years of supervised probation. Wilson pleaded guilty August 12th to possession of a firearm under the age of 21. He was 17 when the offense occurred but pleaded guilty to an adult charge. Police say Wilson was involved in a fight with several teens on April 29th when he was seen holding a handgun. The gun went off during a struggle and Wilson suffered gunshot wounds to his foot and knee. A proposed Family Life Advisory Committee roster has been rejected by the Carroll County Board of Education following concerns about two nominees. Board member Kristen Zimmer withdrew her nomination of Krista Schultz after community members brought attention to years-old social media posts they described as racially offensive. The Carroll County Times could not independently verify the posts. Zimmer says she will nominate a replacement in September. The board also debated Catherine Hart's appointment because she did not apply through this year's application process. Board President Steve Whistler declined to withdraw that appointment. The committee is a parent and community advisory board that reviews instructional materials for the family life and human sexuality portion of Carroll County Public Schools health curriculum. For more information on these or any of our other local news stories, be sure to join us on the web at WFMD.com or pay a visit to the WFMD Facebook page. If you have a news or a traffic tip, please text it to us at 301-694-9363. 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
13: Good 930 WFMD Sky Scan forecast for Mid-Maryland. Partly sunny with a high of 85 for the remainder of this afternoon. Mostly clear tonight. Overnight lows of 65. Sunshine on Wednesday with a high of 87. Slight chance of a shower, maybe in a thunderstorm on Wednesday night. Overnight lows of 69. Showers and thunderstorms before 8 on Thursday morning. Mostly cloudy, high 83. 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
0: 930 WFMD traffic for Frederick and surrounding counties. 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It's a good call.
14: 270 looks good this afternoon. Same with 15 through Frederick City. 27, though, right around the ramp for 70 eastbound. We got some light issues causing delays. 70 east, slight delay getting on 695. And in Loudoun County, 9 and 287 packed through Wheatland. This is Drew with your WFMD traffic, which is brought to you by Frederick Air. Whatever it takes to keep you comfortable, Frederick Air. It's a good call.
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0: Good afternoon, everyone. Welcome into the very best day of your life. It is Tuesday, my favorite day of the week. Work week has got a great start in this only Tuesday. That's great. Only Tuesday. I love it. And I hope you're having a beautiful day because it's a good day out there. I don't know about the rain. It came, it went, it's back again. I don't know. It's called summertime. And we welcome you into Live Talk Radio. That means we're live. This is not pre-recorded. This is not even, it is recorded for, legal issues. But anyhow, we're here for you. And it's, how are you listening? I hope you're listening on 930 AM radio. 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You can even get it locally, as well as the downloaded app that everyone should have. And it just comes in handy. Let me tell you, it is a handy app to have. A lot of times you'll be walking around and say, oh, you got the handy app? And people say, yeah, I got the WFMB app. Or if you're home and you have a smart device, other than the spouse, that would be Alexa or whomever, ask them to tune in to 930 AM radio. It's talk radio right here in Frederick, Maryland, outside the city, actually. I said we. That means I like to introduce the co-host, the man who represents the other side of most issues, that I represent the other side of most issues, as we represent both sides of most issues. And that would be the one. Now, you've seen him around town. My gosh, he gets out and about a lot of days. I say, Frank, once you get out and about, it is the one. Here, I dropped the name already. Franklin B. Mitchell Sr. Good afternoon, Frank. How's the car? Where's it going? I don't know about to go. What say you, Frank Mitchell?
1: But don't ever say what you said. That's a nasty question.
0: Okay. All right. I apologize. Apologize. I didn't know you had the president on your side. Frank, how you doing? You are looking well for a condition you're in. And it is a, I have exciting news today because I have been out and about and subscribing to some polls. Not the people. But what we call, when there is a polling being done, that they go out and they ask people questions and they form opinions based upon the polls of what the polls say. Now, I personally have never been polled. I got hit in the head one time with a baseball, but that was, I think it was intentional. No, I remember. But I've never been polled. I really haven't, and I always look forward to having that conversation. Maybe it's because my phone was the wrong area code or something. I don't know, but I've never been polled. So I'm always a little bit anxious when I listen to or hear about a poll because they never ask me. Now, maybe this will start some of the polling companies out there, whomever you are, that you can give me a questionnaire. Maybe you don't want to hear what I have to say because there's all kinds of polls. Oh, yeah, you got the push polls, the pool polls, the real polls, the not real polls, tall polls, short polls. Well, anyhow, I say that because I've been conducting my own polls. Mm-hmm. I thought, well, if other people can do it and reach conclusions, so can I. In my latest polling, I have several polls to claim to you that I conducted scientifically, absolutely scientifically. And I reached across party lines because I didn't want it to be a partisan poll, not like a May poll. But this is more like a real poll. Although when I did call a May poll. Maybe I shouldn't have. But anyhow, I did get some great, great polling figures and answers that I'd like to share with you. For example, let's get your heart moving real good there, get you fired up a little bit. First poll I conducted, and I'll tell you the results. First of all, the results are 50% yes and 50% no. Well, that's a pretty equal poll, would you not say? I conducted the poll. I gave all of the proper questions. It was not a trick question. And it was a fairly well-defined, easily understood poll. And I was not shocked because I kind of think it fit right in with, all subject matters that I started polling on. And I was very appreciative because the second poll I'll tell you about the first poll in a minute, but I want to give you some more results of these other polls. And the next question, question number two, I'll tell you in a second. People saying yay or yes, 50%. 50% opposing. Again, a break-even poll. Now, you might think, oh, this doesn't happen in real life. Well, I'm telling you, I conducted the poll. I'm telling you that it was exactly scientifically correct. There is no flaw. I do not have a margin of error because the questions are straight up. You don't have to think as far as, you know, you don't have to, oh, let me ponder that question. No, it's not one of those goofy polls. And it doesn't get into, like, hyperbole, like, well, if the person did this and this, did this, and his brother said this, but this. No. Simple one-sentence questions. So for two polls conducted, the results, scientifically, 50% agreed and 50% disagreed. In the second poll, 50% agreed and 50% disagreed. Well, that, of course, I was the only poster because I'm not letting it to chance. I'm not letting any outside influence or money influence my polling. Not that that would ever happen in real life. Oh, no, no, no. And I'm welcoming the media, you know, the mainstream or lamestream or, you know, people with titles, they work for alphabet people, you know, ABC, BBC, CDOD, FOP, whatever, you know, the media networks, they're welcome to my polling data. I stand behind it 100%. It is conclusive. There is, as I said, which most pollsters will never say, there is no margin of error. Because everyone ask, answered every question. There wasn't, I don't know. I didn't, in fact, the question couldn't be, I don't know, or maybe, or whatever you think, or I don't want to answer that, or no, I had none of that. So I start to question, if you will. People say that, it doesn't mean anything to me, if you will. I begin to question these fake posters out there, you know, like Quiniac and Rasmussen.

0: So I will give you the result. Well, it's a great time for a break. I'll give you the results when we come right back. So you don't want to miss the answers to the Maypole conducted by moi, Frank Mitchell. Tim May coming right back to you.
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2: 930 WFMD traffic for Frederick and surrounding counties. 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
3: 270 looks good this afternoon. Same with 15 through Frederick City. 27, though, right around the ramp for 70 eastbound. We got some light issues causing delays. 70 east, slight delay getting on 695. And in Loudoun County, 9 and 287 packed through Wheatland. This is Drew with your WFMD traffic, which is brought to you by Frederick Air. Whatever it takes to keep you comfortable, Frederick Air. It's a good call.
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7: 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Tim May and Frank Mitchell, thanking you for listening at 321. We're going to open up phone lines just a little bit to get your comments on anything that you want to be commenting about. In the meantime, I almost wanted to say welcome back to school for the kids going back to school, but there is one school system that is going to start tomorrow. None have started yet in the state of Maryland, and then I don't think any in Virginia, Pennsylvania, West Virginia. But in the state of Maryland, there is actually a school system that starts tomorrow, and it is the first and it is the only school system in Maryland that starts tomorrow, and that is Frederick County. I'll give you other some of the dates of some of the other neighboring counties, but this actually has a history to it. It goes back to the year 2019. Governor Larry Hogan tried to standardize school start dates, and the lawmakers in Annapolis overrode Governor Hogan's attempt to do that. And so in the more Democratic-dominated areas, they picked some late August start dates. And in the more Republican areas, they were choosing to start after Labor Day, which is what Governor Hogan was going for. This year, though, it's a little bit confusing because Labor Day falls unusually late. So every Maryland school district is going to start before the holidays. So much for the argument for those who always argue for after Labor Day, because Labor Day is starting late this year, and even those who like that idea are going to start before Labor Day. So anyway.

0: We'll be saying welcome back in Frederick County tomorrow, in Howard County on the 24th, in Montgomery and Washington counties on the 25th of this month, and finally in Carroll County, as far as our listening area around here, on August 31st. So all starting at least in the month of August. But the very first school district to get going, starting tomorrow, is Frederick County. This is pretty cool.
1: What's that?
0: None of them are getting in before Labor Day. I mean after Labor Day. That was the original intent.
1: Mm-hmm. I'm sorry, I didn't know what we had a break.
0: What happened?
1: I didn't know we had a break.
0: Oh. Well, you mean you were just talking and the commercials were playing? And
1: that didn't mean anything to me.
0: Oh, okay.
1: Hey, Frank.
0: What we're talking about is school dates, going back to school.
1: Oh, you got away from my polling.
0: Who?
1: Polling.
0: Is that what you were talking about yesterday?
1: No, the whole part of the show. Didn't you listen?
0: Oh. Well, so let's talk about polling on school start dates.
1: Okay. I could do that, too.
0: Go for it.
1: All right. Polling shouldn't be. I haven't started yet because I only do scientific polling.
0: Now go ahead and finish polling.
1: All right. Well, I told you. I only went into two of the questions so far. I'll go into the other questions. And here's the question I asked. The first question was, do you think the President of the United States is doing a good job? 50% said yes and 50% said no. The second question was, do you think the economy is doing okay or doing well? 50% said yes, 50% said no. So it write down, and you can't argue with that, because that was the poll I conducted. Right? You have a question, Frank?
0: No, I know where this is going.
1: Where?
0: You talked to two people.
1: No, talk to you.
0: No, I never said yes. I said no and no.
1: Right. And I said yes and yes.
0: Oh, so you polled yourself.
1: Correct.
0: Oh, okay.
1: So now we know how polling can be screwed up, so that if you see a poll, pay no attention to it. It doesn't amount to anything.
0: If you see a poll and are surprised by the results, check into the size of the sampling.
1: Doesn't mean a thing.
0: Learned that in my first year of college.
1: Doesn't mean a thing. You know why? In Los Angeles, California, a social science group decided to set up a fake poll. And they did. And they released the results before the mayoral elections in Los Angeles. And gave one candidate, this is all false news. I mean, this was all fake. Gave one candidate a 4-point lead or 4%. The national media picked that up and ran with it. And now that polling company that was a social science experiment is no longer, of course. And there was no scientific polling. But they just wanted to show what I just proved myself. You can make polls say and do anything you want. And you can take that information, and it will be passed on as though it were gospel. And that's why when I see polls, I have zero respect for polling.
0: I don't know if you said that before. Polls generally weren't looking the way you'd like them to look.
1: No, I say that every poll. Well, you know, Hillary Clinton's going to win in the 16 election. She was like way up. She couldn't lose. The polling had her. Oh, what? Over 10 points ahead. Almost
0: right before the election? No, I don't think
1: so. Oh, yeah, they did. No. Nice try. That's
0: and
1: why
0: she won the popular vote.
1: Oh, yeah. Well, that doesn't count, Frank. She didn't win being president. And the polling was wrong, of course, because they predicted her to be the president. They didn't just then say, she's up. They predicted she will be elected president. And as you know, when she went and bought all those fireworks and everything, and Bill had to take them back to the fireworks store and try to get a refund. Of course, most fireworks stores don't let you return unused fireworks. So I guess they were stuck with them, and wherever they have their latest compound, I say that because you can't get near it. But anyhow, so in my opinion, which is very valuable, polling doesn't amount to anything. And that's why I think a lot of local candidates are foolish to spend their money unless they hire the maypole. Otherwise, they're going to get maybe what they want, and especially if the polling company knows what you want. For example, I'm Joe Johnson. I'm running for county exec, and I don't like the other two candidates running, so make sure this poll is favorable to me. And you can do it. Because you then put hypotheticals, like hypodermicals, not hypodermicals, hypothetics out there. Like you say, if the county exec said that the taxes were going to go up 10%, would you vote for her or him? Well, everybody put down, no. Well, that way they use, see how they do that? It's so manipulative. And if you've ever taken a status course or a statistics course.
0: Statistics and probabilities.
1: Probabilities. You will say exactly what Frank Mitchell just told you. You got to look at the source. You got to look for the advertiser or the person that is conducting it and why they were conducting it. And for
0: well, the way the question's worded. Yeah.
1: And also who's paying for it.
0: Yeah, yeah.
1: That's, I mean, they're all prejudicial signs of an incorrect poll, correct, Frank? Possibility.
0: If the wrong person is paying for it, it's wrong source, yeah.
1: Yeah, absolutely. Well, we agree, Frank. That's the first time in the history of this show. But anyhow, we do agree. And my point wasn't to pick on any candidate, which I didn't. I just want people, vote your conscience, vote the way you want to vote. You are the best judge of what's going to be better for you, whether it be nationally or locally. You are that best judge. You know your situation better than anyone else knows the situation. So as such, take heed, whatever that is. Frank Mitchell, Tim May, we're coming right back. It's the bottom of the hour now. I recognize it now. Be right back.
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3: A barn filled with hay was destroyed by fire Sunday night north of Burkittsville. Firefighters were dispatched around 10:50 p.m. to the 1200 block of Marker Road, where the barn was reported fully involved. The Frederick County Office of the Fire Marshal is investigating. Investigators believe the fire was accidental, but the investigation remains ongoing. No one was injured and no animals were harmed. The barn contained round bales of hay and was a total loss. Firefighters also encountered a live electrical wire, which created a hazard during the response. A damage estimate is not yet available. A routine traffic stop in Carroll County has led to the arrest of a Westminster man accused of possessing nearly 20 grams of suspected fentanyl. The Carroll County Sheriff's Office says deputies stopped a Ford Escape around 4:40 Wednesday afternoon on Baltimore Boulevard after seeing it traveling over the speed limit. The stop occurred near WMC Drive, where deputies observed possible signs of drug activity. A canine alerted to the odor of controlled dangerous substances. Deputies say two suspected fentanyl gel caps were found inside the vehicle. When they attempted to search 37-year-old Daniel Wayne King Jr., he allegedly ran but was quickly detained. A large bag containing additional suspected fentanyl was then recovered. In all, deputies seized 30 capsules weighing 19.4 grams total. King faces drug possession, intent to distribute, and resisting arrest charges. He was released on personal recognizance. A Maryland tax court ruling is putting the state's digital advertising tax in jeopardy. The court ruled Friday that the nation's first digital advertising tax violates federal law, finding it improperly taxes online advertising differently from similar offline advertising. The court also cited constitutional problems involving interstate commerce and due process. The tax has generated about $535 million since 2022. With the money earmarked for the blueprint for Maryland's future. Senate Minority Leader Steve Hershey says Republicans warned that the tax was unconstitutional. Comptroller Brooke Learman says the state will work to defend the law. Refunds have been ordered, but an appeal is expected. For more information on these or any of our other local news stories, be sure to join us on the web at WFMD.com or pay a visit to the WFMD Facebook page. If you have a news or a traffic tip, please text it to us at 301-694-9363. 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
4: Fox News. I'm Tom Graham. Police say they've busted a cocaine trafficking ring that involves students at Penn State University. Fox's Alexis McAdams.
5: More than a dozen people have been charged, including 13 current or former Penn State students. According to law enforcement, they say the suppliers made drug runs to New York and brought back as much as a kilo of cocaine.
4: Investigators say that coke was then sold through off-campus fraternity houses. A federal judge sentencing a suspect convicted of attempting to assassinate Treasury Secretary Scott Bessent, Riley Jane English, also known as Ryan Michael English, to 73 months in prison.
6: At sentencing, the judge said English is a trans woman who has many physical and mental health issues that were made worse by drug use. English has already served about 20 months in prison and will get credit for that time served.
4: Fox's Tanya J. Powers. 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
7: WFMD's SkyScan forecast for mid-Maryland, partly sunny with a high of 85 for the remainder of this afternoon. Mostly clear tonight, overnight lows of 65. Sunshine on Wednesday with a high of 87. Slight chance of a shower, maybe in a thunderstorm on Wednesday night, overnight lows of 69. Showers and thunderstorms before 8 on Thursday morning. Mostly cloudy, high 83. 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
2: 930 WFMD traffic for Frederick and surrounding counties. 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
8: 270 looks good this afternoon. Same with 15 through Frederick City. 27, though, right around the ramp for 70 eastbound. We got some light issues causing delays. 70 east, slight delay getting on 695. And in Loudoun County, 9 and 287 packed through Wheatland. This is Drew with your WFMD traffic, which is brought to you by Frederick Air. Whatever it takes to keep you comfortable, Frederick Air. It's a good call.
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10: The National League's two big MVP candidates each had their talents on full display again Monday night. The Dodgers won at Colorado 11-5. Shohei Ohtani, two home runs. He had four hits, four runs scored. Meanwhile, the Cubs came back for a 10-inning win against the White Sox 7-5. Pete Crow Armstrong with two home runs, including the game winner. He went 4-for-5, three RBIs. Minnesota with four runs in the first beat Atlanta 4-2. The Mets with two runs in the first won 2-1 over San Diego. Victories for Kansas City and Boston, Detroit as well. Philadelphia edged Miami 6-5. Winner Christopher Sanchez is now 16-4. Tampa Bay beat Baltimore 7-6. St. Louis split a doubleheader at Cincinnati. The Buss family said it's selling its stake in the Lakers, so Jeannie Buss cannot remain as team governor. She contests that. In college football, Ohio State is preseason number one in the AP poll.
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0: 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With phone lines now open. At your convenience, 301-694-9363. What do you call it? Concierge phone answering around here. That's the word Tim likes to use. I always think of a bellboy at one of the old hotels in big cities.
1: Uh-huh.
0: That's your concierge right there.
1: Hey, you got it, buddy.
0: Talking about...
1: What?
0: You were talking about polling. I would hope we all agree that on a couple of things. Number
1: you're
0: one...
1: You're not backing down, are you?
0: Backing down?
1: Saying that the
0: I'm agreeing with most of what you're saying, well, that you shouldn't make a decision on who to vote for in the midterms based on polling.
1: Well, people do,
0: polling.
1: Frank. Well, people do. Oh, absolutely.
0: Well, do people vote for people who are polling badly or
1: no,
0: who are polling well?
1: Polling well. Absolutely.
0: People. I would think it's the opposite. It's like,
1: No.
0: That person's definitely in. I'm not going to bother.
1: No, just the opposite.
0: I'm not concerned.
1: No, they want to get on the winning team. Absolutely.
0: Oh, no, I don't. Anyway... We agree you shouldn't, based on polling. You should make the right choice.
1: Absolutely.
0: We agree you got to check the source, you got to check the sampling, and all of that. Now, once in a while, I come up with some silly, careerminds.org said, I'm just making that up, the top 10, you know, most popular jobs these days are blah, blah, blah, blah, blah. And I'll, I think I'll always disclaim it at the beginning. And,
1: well, that's a survey.
0: And say
1: that's
0: it's just, a, yeah.
1: That's a survey. There's a difference.
0: But I think the difference is when it says President Donald Trump has a 32% approval rating, that there are many big, respected polling firms. They all come out pretty much the same, from Fox News to Gallup to whatever.
1: But
0: then I tend to think, you know, that's, it's not biblical, but it's probably pretty close.
1: No, not at all. Not at all.
0: And not at all?
1: No, not when the Congress is...
0: When there are a bunch of polls that come out that all come out the same?
1: Doesn't mean a thing. Doesn't mean a thing. Doesn't mean a thing.
0: No, I disagree with that.
1: Well, I don't disagree with that. I do agree with myself.
0: There's a whole science to it. You have, depending on the size,
1: now, you can
0: you have like a plus or minus 3% error rate and all that.
1: Nope. I just, you know, the trouble is, Frank, now, there's two things on polling. I told you I have never been polled. Have you ever been polled?
0: Sure. I mean, yeah. Do you approve? I mean, were you asked questions? Yeah, sure.
1: I mean, on the phone?
0: Yeah.
1: I've never received it.
0: Oh, I have.
1: And I also believe that some people are polled all the time, the same people. And I'm not buying any of that. And a lot of people won't take a poll because they know with the way the everything is these days, if you start answering questions, next thing you know, you'll get a, you know, a year's supply of Kleenex in the front porch because it was actually a Kleenex company polling. And when they ask you that one time, did you ever weep? Well, like, yeah, I did one time when I was younger. Well, then they send you a box of Kleenex and you've signed up for life for Kleenex. No. So polling, my friends, to me, is totally irrelevant as far as elections. And I don't even judge it. I don't even judge it by not just elections, but so many things. Because if the polling were true, Frank, people that are elected wouldn't be elected. If polling was true, the people that
0: polling is a snapshot in time. If an election is extremely close, yeah, you can't, you know, unless the polling went up to the day of, because there were, for example, in recent primaries, I think they were off on a couple. I mean, most were pretty correct. But
1: no, they weren't.
0: They were off a little bit on a couple. Reason is that things changed in the last few days. People were start making their minds or changing their minds, and it didn't reflect all the way up to election day. I was reading about this.
1: Do you actually believe that there are people wait till election day to make their decision?
0: Yes. Yes.
1: Oh, that's silly.
0: They're not like us. They're people who are not absorbed in all the details day to day.
1: Well, they're not going to gain a whole lot the day of election, that's for sure.
0: And they go, oh, yeah, there's an election. Let's see what's going on here. What do they say? What are they for?
1: It's a little bit late for that.
0: Well, that's the way a lot of people vote.
1: Well, that's sad. That is very sad.
0: In that case, what you're saying is a good argument for mail-in voting.
1: No, it's worse for mail-in voting.
0: You said that is to vote the day of because things change at the last minute.
1: No, they don't. Right? You said they change the last minute. I say you vote the day of election. You need one day to vote.
0: Well, I'll vote a month ahead if it doesn't. Nothing changes.
1: Well, then you're foolish because if your candidate then gets locked up for...
0: Well, that's what I'm saying.
1: Well, but that's my whole point, Frank. You're making your decision, and you send it in. Why don't you wait till the day to see? Why don't you wait till the day? Why don't you wait till election day?
0: Well,
1: because your vote's wrong then.
0: Because that's good advice.
1: But you're just talking against yourself. You're saying things.
0: No, you're talking against yourself.
1: No, you were saying that I sent it in a month early or 3 weeks early. I find out my candidate's a Russian spy who's.
0: You said nobody votes based on information up to the last minute.
1: They should have the information when they go in the mode.
0: Because things can change.
1: But you've lost that, Frank, because you voted early.
0: Right. I mean, that's, yeah.
1: Okay. 301.
0: And you might as well vote early because you think nothing changes at the last minute.
1: I know who I'm going to vote for from the time that the candidates announce. 301-694. And it's not because they're a Republican or they're a Democrat. It's because I've studied and I have an idea. I have a like for that individual.
0: Well, be nice if most voters were like you, but
1: well, that's
0: I don't
1: true.
0: Know.
1: Well, that's they need to follow the Maypole. 301-6... Oh, we haven't told the phone's open.
0: Yes, I announced they were.
1: Well, I'm sorry. I was somewhere else.
0: That's all right.
1: 301-694-WFMD.
0: Or if while you were out somewhere else,
1: here we go.
0: I started bringing up school.
1: What are you talking about, schools?
0: Schools?
1: I hate it.
0: You hate schools?
1: No, I hate them opening them up.
0: Oh. You like to keep them closed?
1: Till after Labor Day, yes.
0: Well, you see, that's the whole interesting
1: I'm glad you asked.
0: History.
1: I'm glad you said that. Made my comment interesting, you said.
0: Yes, because remember, just in the state of Maryland, let's talk about for now.
1: Okay.
0: Governor Larry Hogan said, don't want schools to open until after Labor Day.
1: God bless him.
0: Well, he was overridden on that one.
1: Well, that's really surprising.
0: He wanted to, you know, to boost tourism in Ocean City or something.
1: Absolutely. How about boost families? I mean, it's a shame. That's another subject, but go ahead.
0: So in the counties in Maryland, I guess, that are more Democratic counties, they picked earlier dates in the Republican-led counties. They were trying to use his idea.
1: They need more education, obviously.
0: Well, I'm saying this is different this year. It's unusual because they're all starting before Labor Day because Labor Day's late.
1: Labor Day is always the first Monday, so it's like the 8th? Is that what it is?
0: Something like that. I don't know.
1: It's the first Monday in September.
0: Yeah.
1: And that's late?
0: Yeah.
1: Oh, my God.
0: Anyway, every county in Maryland is having different starting days, and there's only one county out of the 22 in Maryland that start tomorrow, and that's Frederick County. Got to be proud of Frederick County Public Schools.
1: They start tomorrow or don't?
0: They do.
1: That's the only. Say it again.
0: August 19th, tomorrow.
1: All counties are starting tomorrow?
0: Frederick County starts tomorrow. It's the only county.
1: That's ignorant.
0: That starts tomorrow.
1: That's ignorant.
0: No, it's not.
1: It's ignorant.
0: Howard doesn't start till the 24th.
1: Good.
0: Montgomery and Washington counties don't start till the 25th, and Carroll doesn't start till the 31st.
1: Beautiful.
0: No.
1: That's why we need to
0: vote. They should all start tomorrow.
1: Let's vote all school board members out because, obviously, they don't know when school should start. 301. I think it's ridiculous. Totally ridiculous. It just shows the nonsense that you take away from family life, you take away from growing experiences, being a kid, and, you know, you
0: take away from being educated started late.
1: Frank, the people that have placed you and I here, we didn't go to school till after Labor Day, Frank. Remember that. So when you talk about that uneducated, you're talking about us.
0: Oh, I see. You want to make America great again.
1: Amen. Amen.
0: Let's go back to the olden times.
1: Amen.
0: Yeah, wonderful.
1: Yeah. Yeah, well, Frank, the olden times got us here. They got you a country that you can be very proud of, the country that has, you know, the best of everything. So those people that didn't get that extra month of education did this pretty well, I would think. I want to thank them for that. Unbelievable. Here's my point on this is, Frank, has nothing to do with education, believe it or not. It has to do with something called family or family life. Where, you know, you get to see your kids more in the summer than you do in the winter and the school months, obviously, because the kids are gone 7-8 hours a day, whatever it takes. And I think that's a good. I think that's when you bond. That's when you get to introduce yourself to your kids. Hi, this is your father. He gets home at 5. You're doing your homework, you know. I really don't like it that we have to cut family time short, and we do. We're cutting it short. Now, this nonsense of, but we have all these days off. A day off, it's like going to the beach for a day. I think that, I mean, some people say, oh, that's wonderful. One day at the beach, you know, better. No. It's very sad. I mean, it's like going to a buffet and only getting to eat the salad. I don't like it. And I think we make a big mistake by doing that. But then again, a lot of parents today, I'll get the kids out of here to drive me crazy. Well, you know, they're your kids and your situation, and you're the one that have chosen to have children. And it's amazing. We choose them. We choose to have them. They not necessarily choose to have us. That makes sense, doesn't it? Yeah. All right, 301-694. First of all, Are we giving off a week for the Frederick Fair? Maybe then I could go along with this starting tomorrow. No, well, just that one day probably. And that breaks everybody's heart on the school board, apparently. And I keep saying everybody, I don't know if there's different opinions. I mean, you know, there's some traditions that, you know, like Thanksgiving and Christmas, they're kind of tradition in America. Fair Day is kind of traditional in Frederick County. And there are those who say, oh, well, it's not that important. Yes, it is. All right, 301-694-WFNB. Let me take a break. I'm not going anywhere this time. 1 minute, 81 seconds.
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2: 930 WFMD traffic for Frederick and surrounding counties. 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
8: 270 looks good this afternoon. Same with 15 through Frederick City. 27, though, right around the ramp for 70 eastbound. We got some light issues causing delays. 70 east, slight delay getting on 695. And in Loudoun County, 9 and 287 packed through Wheatland. This is Drew with your WFMD traffic, which is brought to you by Frederick Air. Whatever it takes to keep you comfortable, Frederick Air. 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
1: We're back. Good afternoon. Welcome into the best day of your life. Interesting text from one of our texters. Okay, as usual, Maryland is short-sighted. The reason it's starting after Labor Day was proposed is because it extends the tourism season, which brings in a lot of revenue. Having grown up in New Jersey, where to this day schools start after Labor Day and ends in early June, no nonsense days off like here, New Jersey rakes in over $12 billion a year because of shore tourism. $12 billion. But not Maryland. We're not that smart. No, I appreciate the text. I understand what you're saying. That's because... I'm very surprised that Governor, more or less, didn't realize that there would be more money flowing if he didn't open schools till after Labor Day. I guess that didn't get that far. Because if there's any way that he needs, is there any way that he can find a place to... increase his revenues that he needs desperately because of the crisis that we're in Maryland. It is a crisis. You're going to find out after the election what a crisis you're in when your tax bills go through the roof and you wonder what happened. He had four years of he said. Unbelievable. But I just don't get it, Frank. New Jersey, the texter says, starts after Labor Day. And they end like we used to before the 15th of June. I think it's the way it should be. And maybe I'm just a curmudgeonized. I know that. But that's what we always had. We always had, you know, And I'll tell you something. I don't know if this is only me because I'm basically, you know, have issues. But I used to actually be thankful for the time off from school. And then when it got near the end of summer, I would, you know, be thankful because, well, at least I got another weekend, or at least I have another couple days. And I was very thankful for that because it meant more freedom, obviously, more opportunity to grow and to be out and about. And then, of course, I was never sad to go back to school, but I was sad because summer was over. And that's because of my issues. Maybe I have a whole subscription, I don't know. But Frank, you never felt the same way?
18: Tim, you have...
1: What?
18: You don't understand. No understanding of why schools are starting before Labor Day.
1: None. There's no reason.
18: How about extended holiday breaks?
1: No, don't need them.
18: What about advanced placement exams?
1: Do them in the regular time.
18: Early athletic practices.
1: Do them anyhow. You can change that. You can start practice in August, as far as I'm concerned.
18: Extra instructional time before standardized tests in the spring.
1: Crapola. Why don't you go to the best one you're staying away from? Teachers' improvement days or teacher rest days or teacher planning days?
18: Oh, come on. Let's hear from you, school staff. You hear what Tim's saying?
1: I am. Absolutely.
18: You want to take away their...
1: Absolutely.
18: Oh.
1: Frank, I'm not picking. I'm just picking from facts. You're working a 10-month job. You work 5 days a week. God bless you real good. I wouldn't do it. I did it. I wouldn't do it for love nor money. Well, maybe for love. No. Maybe for money. No, I wouldn't do it. My point being, Frank, I just find it ridiculous to find out when we look at the school calendars and we pull one up from Frederick County to see how many days there is no instructional material. How many days are wasted? The entire month of June is wasted. Oh, no, that's what most... No, it's a waste of time. I mean, when you're watching videos and movies of, you know, something to pacify the students. No, I'm sure there's other educators out there.
18: So you want to... you start schools after Labor Day. You want to extend schools later in the summer.
1: No.
18: You want to push it up instead of...
1: Not needed. By the 15th, you got enough. Enough.
18: 15th?
1: Of June.
18: June?
1: Yep. It should end.
18: Yeah, that's about when it ends. But no. That's thanks to schools starting when they do.
1: No. We were out on June 15th, Frank, when it started after Labor Day. Maybe we didn't have as many...
18: instructional days?
1: I don't remember any days where teachers had... we had a day off from school for teacher planning or teacher reinvention or whatever they call it. I don't... As a curmudgeon, in my day, I do not remember that they ever had... that you're off today for teacher work day or something.
18: Well,
1: what?
18: Again, another example of why I'm glad we've progressed from back in your day.
1: Oh, yes. We're producing a lot brighter students because their test scores and their grades and their standing in the world are so much higher than we were. No, they're not, Frank. They're just the opposite. So maybe we're not doing something right. Maybe this is the accountability that, you know, since you have all these extra days, we can, you know, we don't have to do this today. We'll catch it up tomorrow. Well, you know... It was a rush that I think that has happened because of the early state start days. A rush to what? To find out what days that are extra days off. How many days are actually students supposed to go to school? 180 or something like that? Or 120? I don't know. There's an actual number. But that's not a true number because a half day, if you eat lunch or stay till lunchtime, that counts as a day. So I don't want to hear this nonsense. Oh, we need to, you know, and I'm not picking on teachers. They take a lot of crap, and they should be paid for the lot of crap. They're underpaid. I agree. But this idea that, we need a personal day. What? I mean, God bless you real good if your union can get that for you, but I'd be posing it 100%. That's my opinion. What's yours? And you think, Frank, that all these professional work days are needed? Why don't they do it before school starts?
18: They do.
1: Well, then
18: it's not enough.
1: Then it is enough. Absolutely, it is enough. Plans are already drawn out.
18: I know in one county, I know about Frederick County, they started a week before. The staff went in.
1: That's good.
18: Yes.
1: That's fine. They're getting paid for it.
18: Yeah.
1: So they don't need it. Then they shouldn't need any days off in the school year.
18: Absolutely, they don't.
1: No, they don't. I mean, it's look, most educators I know are in the business because of the dedication. I haven't gotten their salaries where they should be, but they're in there for dedication. And I guarantee you, these days off are blown away. They're blown off. I mean, you know, I think it's wrong. I think it hurts the students. Someone told me, well, I shouldn't say it that way because I did check it out. I'm going to take a look at the school calendar on the break and find out just how many unstudent days. That's a good way to say it. That's real good English. Thank you. I want to find out how many days that the students are not there and the school's still, you know, in session. I want to find out because it isn't working, Frank. One thing we should be able to say as a fact, our test scores are lower. Our grades are not better. Test scores meaning where we stand. We're graduating people that can hardly read and write. I mean, we know they can't count. So this isn't better, Frank, because when I graduated high school, the dumbest kid in class, me, could count and make change from a dollar. But I'm not sure the smartest kid that graduates from high school can make change from a dollar. I'm not picking on anybody smart.
18: Because he used plastic.
1: Yeah. Here we go. We'll be right back. Frank Mitchell, Tim May, want to hear what you have to say. It's all right. It's free talk.
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19: Assassination plotter sentenced on Jack Callahan, Fox News. Riley Jane English, previously known as Michael Ryan English, sentenced to more than 6 years in federal prison for plotting to kill Treasury Secretary Scott Bessent.
20: According to court documents, on the afternoon of January 27th, 2025, a week after the inauguration, English approached the U.S. Capitol police officer near the south door of the Capitol building and stated, "I'd like to turn myself in." English admitted to possessing a knife and two Molotov cocktails. In the sentencing, the judge said the trans woman had many physical and mental health issues, which were exacerbated by drug usage. The judge reduced the sentence to 73 months from a possible max sentence of 121 months.
19: Fox's Lucas Tomlinson reports English will be credited with the more than 20 months spent behind bars since being arrested. Lindsay Clancy's ex-mother-in-law testified in her defense at her murder trial in Massachusetts today. Susan Clancy said her then-daughter-in-law was struggling mentally before killing her three young children.
21: Mostly she had insomnia. She was losing her appetite. She was very anxious and sad. She was begging for help.
19: Lindsay Clancy tried to take her own life after the killing. She's now paralyzed and confined to a wheelchair. The prosecution has argued she knew what she was doing was wrong. Opening statements completed. Testimony has now begun in the Meta trial. A deputy attorney general telling the jury that Meta deliberately designed features into Facebook and Instagram to hook young users. Several states are suing for billions. Meta says the allegations are baseless. Liberia has agreed to accept 1,200 third-country deportees from the United States. In one of the larger arrangements under the Trump administration's policy to deter illegal migration, the first batch of 20 deportees expected the day after tomorrow. Wall Street at the close, the Dow down 116 points, NASDAQ dropping 355, the S&P 500 off 53. 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
19: With tensions continuing in the Middle East, oil prices are creeping up again. West Texas intermediate crude at $85 a barrel in today's trading. Government's release of 5 million barrels from the country's strategic oil reserves last week has dropped its level to its lowest point in 40 years.
6: This is part of the International Emergency Agency's release and actions globally to offset the disruptions in the Strait of Hormuz. Now, there's a few more potential releases the U.S. can make under that plan with this. Now, the Energy Secretary blaming the last administration for using the reserve in a political year to artificially lower gas prices absent an emergency with no plan to refill it. Now, the administration argues that all the policy moves it made have added supply to the globe. The moves are also adding supply back to the SPR. The level of the SPR sparked concerns. The drawdown could affect the stability of all of the sites.
19: Edward Lawrence of the Fox Business Network. President Trump posting on social media today, the Strait of Hormuz is open, but a cargo ship was reportedly struck there this morning. The United Arab Emirates says Iran fired two ballistic missiles in its direction today. The UAE's foreign ministry now says those missiles were aimed at marine traffic. Despite more options to, a new study finds fewer adults are gambling.
23: A Gallup poll shows 45% of respondents had taken part in one or more forms of gambling over the past year, but that's down from 64% a decade ago and 63% back in 2007. 31% said they buy state lottery tickets. 14% say they had been to a casino. 7% had bet on professional sports. The poll comes as we've seen a rise in prediction market platforms like Polymarket, which allows people to place money on the outcomes of multiple events, from elections to wars to sports. Now, prediction markets claim they are different from traditional gambling.
19: Ashley Webster of the Fox Business Network, and I'm Jack Callahan. This is Fox.
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24: A fatal Saturday afternoon crash on Route 15 in Frederick remains under investigation, with the Maryland State Police saying no charges have been filed. According to the Frederick News Post, 36-year-old John Benson of Herndon was behind the wheel of a BMW when it struck a Jeep Grand Cherokee from behind on northbound Route 15 near the Monocacy Boulevard exit. The Jeep driver, 59-year-old Ralph Reck of Waynesboro, Pennsylvania, died at the scene. Police say investigators observed indicators of suspected impairment. Benson was transported to a local trauma center and was still being held without bail Monday in connection with a separate Virginia fugitive case. During a Frederick County court hearing, Benson waived his right to fight extradition to Virginia. An 18-year-old Silver Spring man will spend time in prison after a shooting outside James Hubert Blake High School in April. Tariq Wilson was sentenced Friday in Montgomery County Circuit Court to 5 years in prison with all but 98 days suspended, followed by 3 years of supervised probation. Wilson pleaded guilty August 12th to possession of a firearm under the age of 21. He was 17 when the offense occurred but pleaded guilty to an adult charge. Police say Wilson was involved in a fight with several teens on April 29th when he was seen holding a handgun. The gun went off during a struggle, and Wilson suffered gunshot wounds to his foot and knee. A proposed Family Life Advisory Committee roster has been rejected by the Carroll County Board of Education following concerns about two nominees. Board member Kristen Zimmer withdrew her nomination of Krista Schultz after community members brought attention to years-old social media posts they described as racially offensive. The Carroll County Times could not independently verify the posts. Zimmer says she will nominate a replacement in September. The board also debated Catherine Hart's appointment because she did not apply through this year's application process. Board President Steve Whistler declined to withdraw that appointment. The committee is a parent and community advisory board that reviews instructional materials for the family life and human sexuality portion of Carroll County Public Schools' health curriculum. For more information on these or any of our other local news stories, be sure to join us on the web at WFMD.com or pay a visit to the WFMD Facebook page. If you have a news or a traffic tip, please text it to us at 301-694-9363. 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
4: The 930 WFMD Sky Scan forecast for Mid-Maryland, partly sunny with a high of 85 for the remainder of this afternoon. Mostly clear tonight, overnight lows of 65. Sunshine on Wednesday with a high of 87. Slight chance of a shower, maybe in a thunderstorm on Wednesday night, overnight lows of 69. Showers and thunderstorms before 8 on Thursday morning. Mostly cloudy, high 83. 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
7: 930 WFMD traffic for Frederick and surrounding counties. 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
8: 270 looks good this afternoon. Same with 15 through Frederick City. 27, though, right around the ramp for 70 eastbound. We got some light issues causing delays. 70 east, slight delay getting on 695. And in Loudoun County, 9 and 287 packed through Wheatland. 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
9: Well, it's another sell-off on Wall Street today as continued increases in energy prices and a spike in global bond yields put downward pressure on the markets and technology sector. Yesterday, the Dow Jones fell after continued Middle East uncertainty caused oil prices to jump. Iranian officials commented that they will shift to an offensive posture if negotiations fail, and today President Trump responded that they were not in any talks or conversations and that the naval blockade remains in full force and effect. West Texas Intermediate was up 0.6% today to $85 a barrel, while International Brent crude gained 0.2% to just over $91. U.S. refineries gained yesterday and continued higher today. Valero stock was up another 0.5%, reaching another record high. Marathon Petroleum gained 1.7%, also a new record, and Phillips 66 was up 1.2%, its highest price since going public in 2013. While ExxonMobil was up 2.4% today, Chevron stock added 1.4%, ConocoPhillips is up 1.8%, and BP stock gained 1.3%. The other big focus today was a spike in global bond yields due to fears of rising inflation and interest rate hikes. The U.S. 30-year Treasury hit 5.33% today, its highest level since 2002, while Germany's 10-year bund was at its own 15-year high, France's bond was at its highest level since 2008, and Japan's 10-year bond was at a 30-year record. Even the benchmark U.S. 10-year Treasury was up to 4.74%, its highest level in nearly 20 years, while the average rate on a 30-year fixed-rate mortgage reached 6.83% recently, the highest it's been in over 12 months. The spike in global yields and Middle East uncertainty put downward pressure on the technology and semiconductor stocks today. Western Digital was down 7%, SanDisk stock fell 9.4%, Marvell Technology was down 8.6%, and Seagate Technology stock dropped 9.3%, while Nvidia stock was down 2.6%, Qualcomm stock fell 1%, Broadcom was down 3.4%, and Intel stock dropped 7.2%. However, healthcare and biotechnology stocks hit all-time highs today as one of the lone bright spots for investors. Eli Lilly was up 3.3%, Johnson & Johnson gained 3.4%, AbbVie was up 3%, and Thermo Fisher stock added 0.9%. But once again, it was another sell-off on Wall Street today as continued increases in energy prices and a spike in global bond yields put downward pressure on the markets and technology sector. The Dow finished the day down 62 points to 53,397, losing 0.1%. The NASDAQ was down 334 points to 26,310, losing 1.3%. And the S&P 500 down 46 points to 7,698, losing 0.6%. Gold and silver sold off today with the spike in yields, while oil prices continued higher. Gold was down $63 to $44.10 an ounce, losing 1.4%. Silver fell $2.33 to $63.90 a troy ounce, down 3.5%, while oil prices are up 44 cents to $84.96 a barrel. If you have any questions about how this market news may affect your investments or retirement, contact McCaskill Financial at 301-668-7366. That's your WFMD Closing Bell Market Report. I'm Scott McCaskill.
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18: 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Time is 4:13 now, and, you know, I'm sorry I was kind of spacing out, as they say.
1: Why?
18: Tim, I was kind of daydreaming, because listening to that market report and all that,
1: yeah,
18: I was just thinking back to a happier time. A time when the inflation rate was
1: 9%?
18: Lower. When it was lower.
1: What do you mean under Biden, 9%?
18: We weren't involved in foreign wars and entanglements.
1: Uh-huh. Well, that's where...
18: When there was no, you know, paramilitary people in the streets.
1: Oh, you go back to the 1940s.
18: I was back to the Biden years.
1: Frank, there's not one thing you could tell me that makes me feel good about the Biden years.
18: I just named three or four.
1: They weren't. Frank, the Biden inflation rate was 9%. The Biden war
18: was... No, it's higher now than it was then.
1: No, it's not, Frank. Absolutely not. Absolutely not. But if that's your talking point, stay with it. No, it's not true. And wars, that's right. We pulled out of Afghanistan, killing 13 Americans because we didn't have an exit plan, and turned the country over to... that was good. Yeah, uh-huh. I can think nothing positive that happened during the Biden presidency other than he's now not president. That's the good news about the Biden era. So, you know, I know we get comfortable, and we can justify the president that we are under, but I could never justify Biden because he didn't. I don't. To this day, I would love to find out who ran the country because it wasn't the president. No way in the world was he capable, any way in the world, of running this country. So who was it? Was it Jill? Or was it, who knows?
18: It's no personal enrichment.
1: Oh, no, there was no Ukraine deal. There was no Hunter Biden. There was no...
18: Oh, his son, used...
1: Wait a minute, didn't he tell...
18: Used his name, but he didn't have an official title or anything.
1: How about this, Frank? Yes, if you don't fire this AG looking at my son's company and that he's involved with, I'm not going to give you the money the United States authorized me to give to you in Ukraine. You don't remember that? Oh, well, that was...
18: Making billions off of, you know, the crypto this and that.
1: Absolutely, Frank. You know, Biden is by far the worst president that we've ever had. I mean, there's no, it's not even close. They used to say Jimmy Carter was bad. Jimmy was a nice guy. Biden wasn't a nice guy. Absolutely not. And you talk about corruption. The corruption will never be figured out in the Biden cartel. Unbelievable. Unbelievable. Yeah, let me take you to China, son. I think I have a little influence over there. Maybe we can get you involved in one of the companies over there. Hey, let me take you over here. Unbelievable. So, no, the good years. Oh, my gosh, Frank. Your memory is clouded. Clouded.
18: Better times.
1: Yeah, I certainly... would say the worst times that we've had in many a decade. And, of course, everything would agree with that, except those who just hate, what's it called? Trump syndrome, that's right. Trump derangement syndrome, which is a real thing, sadly. And I never had that for Biden. I never was mean to him. Just honest, you know, poor old soul. I still feel bad that I didn't do my duty by calling the Department of Social Services when he was at Camp David and reporting elder abuse because I thought he was being abused just from an outward observation. I wouldn't let that anything happen like that to any of my relatives. But then again, you know, he's a Democrat, so he can do no wrong. What about your old buddy James Carville? I guess he's in the wind. You've forgotten about him. He's non-existent now, Frank. He's not important. He doesn't exist. He has nothing to say that we have to listen to. Is that the opinion of the party now? That he's just an old curmudgeon, needs to go away and live happily ever after? Because he's tearing up the Democratic Party. He is beating them left and right. In fact, the Democrat Socialists of America, the deranged Socialists of America, are attacking him now. Well, you know, your ways are gone. We don't want to hear from you. This is the new wave. And John Fetterman, of course, you loved him when he was elected, but then after he got elected, you don't like him because he's thinking for himself. Yeah, he doesn't fall for the nonsense. Frank, I think that I can tell you what,

0: but not doing anything and just turning into a park is probably not the best one.
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5: 930 WFMD traffic for Frederick and surrounding counties. 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
6: 270 North still slow from 495 into Germantown and through the Clarksburg Lane Drop. 15, you're stacked in both directions through Frederick City between Buckystown and 26. 70 West slow through 29 and from 355 through 180. Also, as you're arriving at 11 up in Washington County. 81, stop and go in both directions between 144 and Williamsport. 70 East jammed at 695. 97, you're going to be dragging from 32 to Hook Road and from 140 to Magna Way. Heading over to Loudoun, 9 and 287 pack through Wheatland. 9 West crawls from Mountain out to Mechanicsville. And then 15 North, it's a stop-and-go ride from Battlefield all the way over the Point of Rocks Bridge. 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
9: All right, 4:21 in the afternoon. What you up to? Glad you're listening. Thank you. Want to become part of the program? Give us a call. Yeah, you can do that on your phone, whatever you're using, somebody else's phone, I don't know. Frank, we want to talk locally a little bit. We jumped around, but I want to go back to local. You know, there was a push underway, which there still should be a push underway, to put cameras in classrooms, particularly certain classrooms. And I mean that because I believe that there are children who are vulnerable to being cared for correctly and not incorrectly. There's nothing worse to hear than a child who is an at-need child or in a position physically or mentally that is not getting the proper treatment or care in the classroom. And we've had some lawsuits over the years, as I remember, regarding the treatment of challenged children in our school systems. And one of the ways to protect the children even greater was be to install cameras in the classrooms. So who would be against that? Who would be, you know, in favor of, oh, no, we don't need them because nothing happens? Who would make those kind of statements? Well, I think it's amazing to me how we have gone from, you know, my thinking would be great to have a camera in every classroom. But I know that'll never happen. But and because of the cost, I know everything costs too much. I know because we don't have the money. I've heard that. Although we do fund the school board to its fullest extent, by the way. I don't know if you knew that or not. Frederick County Schools will expand its camera pilot program to include 4 new schools after finalizing a memorandum of understanding, MOU, with its 3 labor unions. Why would a labor union be against that? The some Rock Creek School, North Frederick Elementary School, Governor Thomas Johnson Middle School, and Governor Thomas Johnson High School special education classrooms will be included in the camera expansion. Some Middletown primary schools, Oakdale Middle and Catoctin High School special education classrooms, which were in phase 1 of the program, will continue.

0: you having the cameras. I think it's such a smart idea. And I would think that educators would be appreciative of this. I know it's some would say, oh, it's like Big Brother, but it also, you know, it goes back to the idea of cop cams or body cameras. What we've found since body cameras have become the thing to have, that the exoneration far exceeds any assault or any disciplinary actions to any amountable, any total number. Meaning this, that the cameras have shown that the officers acted in their proper professional way and manner versus what some people were saying because there were no body cameras. Well, this person said this. So I would think cameras in the classroom, especially beginning in the areas where some of the students may be challenged in some way, is a great idea. I think it's long overdue. And why would the union fear this? Unless it's, I gave an excuse. How would you feel, Frank? You're an educator in Frederick County Schools, and they decide you're just in a regular classroom, you're teaching 11th grade English, and we tell you, well, starting this year, Frank, there's going to be a camera to monitor the classroom. How does that make you feel as a educator?
1: Well, a couple of things. First of all, I think you're trying to stir stuff up, Tim, because I don't know anybody's really opposed to the cameras for a certain use. Mm-hmm. They're not for an 11th grade history class. They're for special needs.
2: Why?
1: Kids.
0: Why?
1: Because...
0: Don't you want to know what's going on in the other classrooms? I can tell you.
1: No. I don't. I want to know if there was an incident to go back and be able to review it. I don't want to stare at how the teachers are doing every moment of their classroom
0: day. That's fine.
1: I don't think that's fine. But that's not what the camera. Nobody's saying that they're going to do that with cameras. So what? I don't know of anybody who's against the cameras.
0: Why do you think
1: now? If they started doing what you like, there is you know, overanalyzing teacher behavior, then you'd have opposition. Yeah.
0: Why? Because if the teacher...
1: How would you like it if a camera is constantly watching, making sure that you're touching the microphone correctly, or you're doing this?
0: I have no problem with that. None at all.
1: I think
0: none at all. That's why you're all...
1: People
0: guessing.
1: Don't want to be like that.
0: Why? Why? They should have nothing to hide. They're being paid to do a job. Do your job. You think cops are worried if they wear body cams? I hope they aren't.
1: I'd say cops and teachers do different jobs.
0: No, they don't.
1: Oh.
0: They both affect the lives of everyone.
1: Yeah, but one you have good reason to constantly have a camera on, and others there's not.
0: I don't agree. Every day in Frederick County Public Schools, a teacher is assaulted, Frank. Every day that schools are in session, a teacher is assaulted. Why not put the cameras in there? Why not get rid of the bad actors? Why not get these kids out of school where they don't belong? What, you know, or is it so bad that you don't want anybody else to know this?
1: No, because I want every effort to be made to
0: Well, you don't have any evidence.
1: To reform these kids.
0: You don't have any evidence.
1: That you're talking about.
0: You don't
1: about.
0: Have any evidence. It's her word against his word. Or his word against her word.
1: No, the purpose of this is all tied into, you know, the incident that people who've listened here for many years will know. Wasn't that many years ago.
0: Yeah.
1: Of a major situation that got the Department of Justice involved in all
0: Absolutely.
1: That.
0: Absolutely.
1: In Frederick County Public Schools. And
0: Absolutely.
1: It's all tied into special needs kids.
0: No.
1: And it's not about
0: it should be in
1: trying
0: every,
1: to catch
0: it's not trying to catch
1: kids who have discipline problems.
0: No, it should be there for the protection of the teacher, Frank. We do not protect the teachers. And that's the sad
1: and
0: fact.
1: The protection of the kids.
0: Exactly. I was more concerned because the teachers are the ones getting assaulted. 301-694-WFMD. The school board is afraid of the truth, maybe. Thank you. That's a texter said that. And what it does, it shows you what's going on, which I've been saying for years. It's not taken seriously because we can't take it seriously because we'd have to do something about it. And the best way to do something about it is not to acknowledge it. Oh, it doesn't exist. No. So it's so sad that we and then you know, you say, oh, I want the teachers to work to it. Now I want to protect them. You don't want to protect them. That body camera on a cop protects the cop. That's why they're put on cops.
1: It depends on what the footage shows.
0: The majority, over 99%, 99.5%.
1: I don't know about that, but it does protect the cop in many circumstances. Mm-hmm. Yeah.
0: Yeah. Well, they're on, Frank, and, you know, we had these wonderful state of Maryland brought these police boards in, and, you know, we're going to clean up the police departments. Well, they fall asleep because there's nothing to adjudicate. They fall asleep because there's no cases being filed. They fall asleep because it ain't really happening the way that some people thought. Oh, does it happen? Are you bad cops? Are you bad teachers? Absolutely. Absolutely. But 99.99% of them are great. And I think they need to protect it. Mother, thank you for your calls. That's why I would ask a teacher, what do they think? Maybe I'm way off base. I don't think so. But if I am, I'll go back on second. It's Free Talk Radio. We have to take, getting ready to, I don't know if we do right now. We have to take a break, Frank. Coming right back. Let me take your calls now.
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3: A barn filled with hay was destroyed by fire Sunday night north of Burkittsville. Firefighters were dispatched around 10:50 p.m. to the 1200 block of Marker Road, where the barn was reported fully involved. The Frederick County Office of the Fire Marshal is investigating. Investigators believe the fire was accidental, but the investigation remains ongoing. No one was injured, and no animals were harmed. The barn contained round bales of hay and was a total loss. Firefighters also encountered a live electrical wire, which created a hazard during the response. A damage estimate is not yet available. A routine traffic stop in Carroll County has led to the arrest of a Westminster man accused of possessing nearly 20 grams of suspected fentanyl. The Carroll County Sheriff's Office says deputies stopped a Ford Escape around 4:40 Wednesday afternoon on Baltimore Boulevard after seeing it traveling over the speed limit. The stop occurred near WMC Drive, where deputies observed possible signs of drug activity. A canine alerted to the odor of controlled dangerous substances. Deputies say two suspected fentanyl gel caps were found inside the vehicle. When they attempted to search 37-year-old Daniel Wayne King Jr., he allegedly ran but was quickly detained. A large bag containing additional suspected fentanyl was then recovered. In all, deputies seized 30 capsules weighing 19.4 grams total. King faces drug possession, intent to distribute, and resisting arrest charges. He was released on personal recognizance. A Maryland tax court ruling is putting the state's digital advertising tax in jeopardy. The court ruled Friday that the nation's first digital advertising tax violates federal law, finding it improperly taxes online advertising differently from similar offline advertising. The court also cited constitutional problems involving interstate commerce and due process. The tax has generated about $535 million since 2022, with the money earmarked for the blueprint for Maryland's future. Senate Minority Leader Steve Hershey says Republicans warned that the tax was unconstitutional. Comptroller Brooke Learman says the state will work to defend the law. Refunds have been ordered, but an appeal is expected. For more information on these or any of our other local news stories, be sure to join us on the web at WFMD.com or pay a visit to the WFMD Facebook page. If you have a news or a traffic tip, please text it to us at 301-694-9363. For Mid-Maryland's Radio News Center, I'm Jimmy Key on 930 WFMD.
4: Fox News, I'm John Saucier. President Trump claiming on social media that the United States was not in talks with Iran regarding the Strait of Hormuz. He says it's open and operating. Well, speaking in Lansing, Michigan, House Speaker Mike Johnson explained why he still supports U.S. strikes against Iran.
5: We had to act. Iran was on the verge of having nuclear capability. The largest state sponsor of terrorism could not be allowed to do that.
4: Well, the Senate expected to vote on a bipartisan bill to regulate the monetization of college sports once lawmakers return in September. West Virginia Republican Senator Shelley Moore Capito, speaking to Fox Business Network's Darren Botello, says she supports the bill as a way to protect student athletes.
6: As somebody who's raised three children all the way through their, you know, college years, stability in those years are critically important. And I think that's what we want. And that's what the fan wants.
4: The Big Ten Conference, the Southeastern Conference, they've released a joint statement saying they did not support this bill. 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
7: WFMD SkyScan forecast for mid-Maryland. Partly sunny with a high of 85 for the remainder of this afternoon. Mostly clear tonight. Overnight lows of 65. Sunshine on Wednesday with a high of 87. Slight chance of a shower, maybe in a thunderstorm on Wednesday night. Overnight lows of 69. Showers and thunderstorms before 8 on Thursday morning. Mostly cloudy, high 83. 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
2: 930 WFMD traffic for Frederick and surrounding counties. A service of Frederick Air. 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
8: 270 North still slow from 495 into Germantown and through the Clarksburg Lane Drop. 15, you're stacked in both directions through Frederick City between Buckystown and 26. 70 West slow through 29 and from 355 through 180. Also, as you're arriving at 11 up in Washington County. 81 stop and go in both directions between 144 and Williamsport. 70 East jammed at 695. 97, you're going to be dragging from 32 to Hook Road and from 140 to Magna Way. Heading over to Loudoun, 9 and 287 pack through Wheatland. 9 West crawls from Mountain out to Mechanicsville. And then 15 North, it's a stop-and-go ride from Battlefield all the way over the Point of Rocks Bridge. 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Whatever it takes to keep you comfortable. Frederick Air. It's a good call.
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10: The National League's two big MVP candidates each had their talents on full display again Monday night. The Dodgers won at Colorado 11-5. Shohei Ohtani, two home runs. He had four hits, four runs scored. Meanwhile, the Cubs came back for a 10-inning win against the White Sox 7-5. Pete Crow Armstrong with two home runs, including the game winner. He went 4-for-5, three RBIs. Minnesota with four runs in the first beat Atlanta 4-2. The Mets with two runs in the first won 2-1 over San Diego. Victories for Kansas City and Boston, Detroit as well. Philadelphia edged Miami 6-5. Winner Christopher Sanchez is now 16-4. Tampa Bay beat Baltimore 7-6. St. Louis split a doubleheader at Cincinnati. The Buss family said it's selling its stake in the Lakers, so Jeannie Buss cannot remain as team governor. She contests that. In college football, Ohio State is preseason number one in the AP poll.
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1: 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Good afternoon, 437 on the Mid-Maryland Live program. We got the phone lines open for you at 301-694-9363. Started talking about schools. Then we started talking about cameras in schools. And I got something really interesting on cameras.
0: What?
1: But I don't know, since you can steer the conversation where you want to go, let's find out from Jim. Hi, Jim. You're on WFMD.
11: Well, good afternoon, gentlemen.
1: Howdy.
0: Well, thank you. Appreciate that.
11: Yeah. Hey, I want to turn the clock back to yesterday and your conversation about witnessing what abuse. Might appear to be child abuse in the public.
1: Before, Jim, you continue, I don't think we weren't talking about really serious child abuse, but we were talking about just, you know, kids being yelled at and pulling on them.
0: I think that pulling on was child abuse, 100%.
1: For child abuse, I think my mind goes to really bad stuff.
0: But. No, I think just screaming and the F-bomb at the kid, and the other one was pulling the kid's arm off. I think that was child abuse.
1: Anyway, go ahead, Jim.
11: Well, I guess my feeling is that, again, I know Tim, and I think you did too, Frank, said, so, you know, it's a very tenuous situation about if you witness it, what do you do?
0: Correct.
11: As an adult, sometimes I think you just have to take the bullet and take the verbal abuse if you really think that something's out of whack.
0: Mm-hmm.
11: Because, you know, if that child's being what you feel is overly abused in the public, you can imagine what's going on in the home.
0: Absolutely. Absolutely.
11: But the other thing is, if that kind of behavior takes place within an establishment, say, for instance, I think you said a grocery store.
0: Right, yes.
11: I guess the first thing I do is go to the manager, because the store sets the tone or sets the rules for the behavior within their establishment. And if someone is doing that within their store, you know, to me, they should be made aware of it.
0: Mm-hmm.
11: You know, if they don't witness it, they have cameras, they can go back and take a look. Now, whether they do anything about it or not, but I think, you know, there's a couple tools that you can use if you feel comfortable or feel bold enough to say, hey, I don't think you're acting the way you should be with that child.
0: Right.
11: And you're willing to take that abuse. Yeah, sometimes as an adult, you need to step in. And I think too often, and as the public now, in our society now, people are so reluctant to step in because, sure, again, it's a legitimate concern about what the response is going to be. But, you know, yeah. I guess you just know, you have to weigh that and say, what am I going to do? Well, I think if somebody, you know, if I say something and that adult comes back and verbally abuse me or whatever, I just take that bullet. Hey, mm-hmm, I did what I could do, and that's it. But I do think, like I said, in an establishment like a store or something, like,
0: right,
11: the manager,
0: I like that,
11: should be made aware of that. Now, the other conversation that you just were talking about, you know, cameras.
0: Cameras in the classroom.
11: My question is, well, what's the difference between cameras in the classroom and cameras on the school bus? I mean, they monitor on the school bus student behavior and bus driver's interaction with the students. So I don't see really much difference in,
0: Frank,
11: that.
1: Well, I have no problem with cameras in the classroom as long as they're being used if, you know, oh, there was a situation.
0: Yeah.
1: We need to go back and review.
0: Well, nobody has time to sit and watch a teacher.
1: To watch and analyze.
0: Well, who would have, you'd have to have 1,000 people.
1: That would be my concern if I was a teacher.
0: Well, again, that
11: I think the school bus, driver would have the same concern.
0: Sure.
11: I mean, the fact of the matter is their behavior is being monitored, and I don't believe that anybody, you know, watches them in
0: 24/7.
11: Live.
0: Right.
11: There's nobody sitting there looking at them all the time when they're driving. But if there is an incident, or if the bus driver feels that, hey, I need to report this, there's documentation there to say, show whether that driver was overreacting, whether they acted appropriately.
1: Well, I think we all agree on that. Yeah.
0: Well, Frank, you know, another time is if you had the cameras and they were there permanently, and then the teacher came to the administrator and said, look, I'm having trouble with this student. Would you kind of monitor today and see if, you know, I'm missing anything? I think that's great. I think it's great evidence to protect the teacher. Again, I don't. When you're in those types of positions, now, if you're working in the surgical center and you're doing, you know, a surgery, I don't know that we need cameras in there. Maybe there are cameras in there, but we need to protect the children and the teachers, and we're not doing it. I don't believe we're doing it the way. I'm going to say we're not doing it. I say it could be done a lot better. That's my humble opinion. Jim, I think you're on the right track. I don't know if you convinced Frank because he's on the wrong track, but we'll find out. Appreciate your call. 301-694-WFMD. What Jim was talking about, what we were talking about before the break. Frederick County is putting some more cameras in some specific classrooms. At-needs children or children that are challenged in some way. So I would ask Frank, why are we putting cameras in there?
1: Because of the reason you just said.
0: No, why?
1: It's being mandated in Frederick County Public Schools, if that's what you're talking about.
0: No, why?
1: Based on, it all started with an incident a few years ago.
0: And what was the incident?
1: Where special needs kids were
0: being
1: not
0: abused.
1: Being disciplined appropriately.
0: They were being abused.
1: Yes.
0: So if we'd had the cameras, Frank, then we would have,
1: right,
0: we could have nipped it in the bud.
1: Yeah.
0: But that happens in every classroom, Frank. Every classroom has that potential. That is the problem. Because then it's just that, oh, the teacher's complaining again about Johnny. Goes, little Johnny. Well, we all know about little Johnny. My point being is I think you need to...
1: Well, then have that discussion. But right now, that is not the primary intent. It's much more focused.
0: Yeah. But as Jim said, and I didn't remember, but the school buses have cameras. And that's great. I think it's wonderful. You know, there was even a local case, not a local, in Hagerstown, where a kid on a bus was being abused. And the perpetrator was charged and is in jail right now. Hasn't been adjudicated yet, but I think charged with 6 counts of child sexual abuse on a bus. Thank goodness the cameras were there. Otherwise, it would have continued, or it could have continued. So I think there's so many pluses for the cameras versus the negative. The only negative is the cost. I know that's going to come up. But when you have a billion-dollar budget, did I say it right? Billion with a B? That's a lot of money. And I'm sure the school system will have no trouble spending it, but maybe we need to look at that sooner than later, before something does happen. You know, how many cameras are in the schools? Do we have them in the hallways? Do we have them at the front entrances? Yes. I think it needs to be expanded. That's my opinion. Again, are we, you know, and then you say, oh, you just want to be in a nanny state or something where, you know, you can't do anything without being seen. Well, if you're in public, or if you're in a classroom, those areas need to be protected. If you're in a parking deck, you're very appreciative of the fact there's cameras in the parking deck. Frank.
1: I was going to kind of segue into a related topic that has to do with cameras. And maybe it has to do with what you're talking about, because I think there are more people getting fed up with too many cameras watching our every move. Great article in the Post about a topic that we've been discussing on and off over the past couple of weeks.
0: What Post? The Washington Post?
1: Yeah. Flock cameras. Mm-hmm. And the headline is, Americans are destroying license plate cameras as surveillance backlash grows. Flock cameras have been shot, spray painted, and cut down as how-to videos spread online. One suspect said people are fed up.
0: Why?
1: Because they don't want their every move owned by the government.
0: It's not owned by anybody. This is the part that this isn't 1984. I'm talking about George Orwell.
1: Don't want to go in that direction.
0: No, but the potential to protect people, Frank, we have whack biscuits out there that are not being institutionalized because they should be, because they are whack biscuits. So we have to protect others from them, and I think that's an important part. And if the Flock camera or the classroom camera or the parking deck camera is helpful, then so be it. What are you afraid of? I don't get that. 301-694-WFMD.
1: There is a growing movement feels very differently.
0: I'm sure.
1: There are about 130,000 of these automatic license plate readers now all over the country, like every few feet wherever you go.
0: Not enough. Oh. Not enough. Talk to me, Frank.
1: Law enforcement generally supportive of these.
0: That's right.
1: But the public has privacy concerns.
0: What privacy? It's not private to be out driving around the highway. What's private about that? First of all, you have to get a license, you know, unless you're some kind of deranged sovereign citizen. Let's see what Dave says. Maybe he has an answer. Dave, you're up next.
12: Well, Tim.
0: Yes, sir.
12: It's a BEA beautiful day.
0: Uh-huh. I love it. You got it, my friend.
12: But the humidity drove me into the house. It was just a little bit too sweaty out on the deck, so I'm listening to you inside today.
0: Way to be. The humidity is up. I see. I agree with you.
12: Yeah, it's not that hot out. It's just the humidity is, you know. I remember reading years ago that back around the 1820s, 1830s, I think it was, one of the presidents we had would shut down the government in D.C. for June, July, and August and move it up to the mountains of Virginia where it was cooler because it was so damn humid.
0: Great idea.
12: And of course, and then, you know, wearing all the wool clothes and everything that they wore back then made it even more miserable. But
0: I wore a wig in those days, so I can tell you it was hot.
12: Yeah, I'm not looking forward to the end of summer, but I'm looking forward to the end of the humidity.
0: Absolutely.
12: But anyhow, you know, as far as cameras, they started coming out with them in Europe long before they started coming out with them in the United States as far as being all over the place. But now they are all over the place. I even installed a couple of security cameras on my house up here in Thurmont. Mm-hmm. And people that have an objection to it are the ones that I don't trust. Because if you don't do anything wrong,
0: why? Right.
12: What's the problem with the camera?
0: Yeah, Frank, what are you doing wrong, Frank, that you're worried about? Go ahead, Dave.
12: Exactly, Frank. What is it up in Dillsburg you're doing that you don't want people to know about?
1: And now you touched a sensitive spot.
0: There you go. I knew there was a reason behind his medium.
12: No. What I'm saying is that, you know, cameras protect people. And they also catch people.
0: Yes.
12: You know, somebody does something wrong, it's on camera, and it makes it a whole lot easier for law enforcement to get them and bring them to justice.
0: Yes.
12: You know, and, you know, if somebody's innocent of something, then it proves their innocence. So, you know, I've got no problem at all with cameras in school buses. I think there should be a camera in every classroom of every school, whether it's elementary, high school, or college.
0: Agree.
12: You know, because it's not just a matter of what the teacher might say or do, but also, you know, what the students do. I mean, how many times have students attacked teachers?
0: Every day in Frederick County, Maryland, an educator is assaulted by a student.
12: Yeah.
0: Every day.
12: Right, exactly. And it needs to be caught on camera. It needs to be able to be proved in court. And the parents, you know, because the kids are under 18, the last I heard, parents were responsible for any kids they had under the age of 18. The parents need to be held responsible.
0: Absolutely.
12: You know, so as far as cameras go, I've got no problem with them anywhere. I was even thinking about putting a dash cam on my truck and my wife's car.
0: I thought about the same thing. I have over a half a dozen cameras at my house, and
12: motorcycle riders have a camera on the front and the back of their helmets.
0: Good.
12: Perfect. You know, so cameras are, you know, the way
0: it's a help. I'm not afraid of anything.
12: It is.
0: Yep.
12: And like I say, the only people that have a problem with them are the people that, you know, are afraid of getting caught doing something.
0: Thank you, Dave. I appreciate it. Have a beautiful day. Let me take a break, and then your calls. It's Free Talk.
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0: 930 WFMD traffic for Frederick and surrounding counties. 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
1: 270 North still slow from 495 into Germantown and through the Clarksburg Lane Drop. 15, you're stacked in both directions through Frederick City between Buckystown and 26. 70 West slow through 29 and from 355 through 180. Also, as you're arriving at 11 up in Washington County. 81, stop and go in both directions between 144 and Williamsport. 70 East jammed at 695. 97, you're going to be dragging from 32 to Hook Road and from 140 to Magna Way. Heading over to Loudoun, 9 and 287 pack through Wheatland. 9 West crawls from Mountain out to Mechanicsville. And then 15 North, it's a stop-and-go ride from Battlefield all the way over the Point of Rocks Bridge. 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Whatever it takes to keep you comfortable, Frederick Air. It's a good call.
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3: 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And we're just getting started.
4: I like that music, Frank. That's good. That's good. That's bumper music. Good afternoon, everyone. Welcome you into the best day of your life. And don't forget, today is Tuesday, my favorite day of the week. I hope it's yours. Let's take some calls, Frank. Okay, 301-694-9363. Scott, you're up next. What say you, Scott?
5: Well, let's keep talking about cameras a little bit.
4: Okay, with me?
5: You know, cameras unto themselves are just a tool. They're neither good nor bad. It's just a tool. It's a thing.
4: Yes.
5: The problem comes when cameras, and this is where I'm going to strongly disagree with the previous caller,
4: okay,
5: that some of the cameras out there use AI to process the images. It's not just a snapshot like on a film camera.
4: Uh-huh.
5: The data gets processed, and these processing have anywhere from between a 5 to 10% failure rate where they're wrong. So let's say they take 1 million pictures. That's 50 to 100,000 mistakes made on the citizens of Frederick every day.
4: What kind of mistakes?
6: Interesting point.
4: But what kind of mistakes?
5: That information, then that all that information gets recorded forever.
4: Sure.
5: Not just temporarily, forever. That means the clothes that you're wearing, when the camera records the clothes that you're wearing or the color of your car, or it thinks it got the right license plate number, but it got two numbers flipped,
4: mm-hmm,
5: or the 8 was blurry, so it looks like a 0, or a G looks like a C,
4: because
5: it had a little dirt on it, or vice versa, C looks like a G, or, you know, pick something.
4: Oh, absolutely.
5: That data is forever, forever stored. And then anybody that has access to that database can search it forever for a license plate with a C in it. That's really a G, but it's a C. And that, not only are there, we can call them innocent, abused, even just down in Montgomery County, where police are accessing information on their girlfriend or their ex-girlfriend,
4: sure,
5: or their girlfriend's lover, or,
4: yeah,
5: hey, this celebrity, I like the celebrity, let's call up the database on the car and see where they're at. Oh, mm-hmm, they're traveling down this road, and they pull them over so they get to meet somebody they like. And this is actually happening a lot.
4: Oh, I believe, I think anything can be abused. Anything can be abused, absolutely.
5: But I'm just saying that this data is forever. And then they call it, police call them the felony stops. And some people are getting the license plate number wrong,
4: mm-hmm,
5: and police are doing felony stops for vehicles. In other words, they're blocking it out, throwing stop strips, 10, you know, multiple police officers with guns drawn,
4: right,
5: for an 85-year-old grandma because, oops, the license number's wrong, or the color of the vehicle was off a little bit when the database was accessed. So I'm really, really leery about saying that 50,000 mistakes a day are okay, or 100,000 mistakes a day are okay for individual people, you know, because that's very, very real. And, I mean, AI does this thing called a hallucination. It's a nice way of saying AI lies.
4: Mm-hmm.
5: So if you tell AI to search for something, it makes up information if it can't find the actual information.
4: Mm-hmm.
5: It just totally falsifies it and presents it as facts. And, you know, in my mind, that's a significant problem with these cameras.
4: Here's my point, Scott. If that reader caught one child being kidnapped or abused or stolen, it's worth every one of those things you just said. They're not going to put stop sticks out for grandma unless she tries to outrun them. I think that it's a little small price to pay for the good that it does. That's just my opinion.
6: But I think, Scott, you definitely bring up very reasonable points and ones to ponder.
4: He does.
6: And it gets into the topic of AI and all of that.
4: Absolutely. Let's talk to Drake, see what Drake says. Drake, what say you?
7: You know, that's a very interesting subject, and I do enjoy it. Love the show here.
4: Well, thank you.
7: But I'd like to go back to 340 and 15 I brought up before. And since several of us up here own tractors, can we remove that abandoned property up here? All of those Jersey walls that have been abandoned for about a year?
4: It's ridiculous.
6: Abandoned property, huh?
4: It is abandoned property. That's where I got my ticket, by the way.
7: Isn't it by definition abandoned if it's been sitting there and nothing's been done?
6: Yeah.
4: Well, because the state needs so much money, I'd be careful, Drake, because the state needs so much money, they probably prosecute you and fine you, you know, $10,000 for taking a concrete barrier away. I don't understand, because where is the advocacy for the taxpayer? This is ridiculous. What are they doing? I haven't figured that out yet. I know what they're doing. They're giving old people driving cars, like me, a ticket for going by a site that's a ghost site because I was doing 65 and a 60 or something. But anyhow, I agree with you. Don't do it, Drake.
7: Well, my tractor's not big enough, but my point being is that several people have said the same thing I have. Mm-hmm. What are they doing? And when are they going to do something?
4: I think we should call Governor Wes Moore. He has all the answers, and he's always taking our phone calls. Maybe I'll just give him a call and, you know, see if he has any idea what he's doing. I mean, what they're doing to us in Frederick County, Route 340 and 15 particularly. Unbelievable.
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8: Testimony begins in the Meta trial. I'm Jack Callahan, Fox News. The social media giant accused by a coalition of 29 states of engineering its platforms to make them addictive to young users.
9: First up on the witness stand is Arturo Bejar. He is the former Facebook engineer turned whistleblower who claims he tried to warn Meta executives about the dangers to children and no one listened.
8: Fox's Claudia Cowan.
9: Outside court this morning, a group of advocates and parents unveiled a banner with the names of nearly 400 children they say died from social media related harm.
8: Meta denies the allegations and says it stands by what it calls its record of creating strong protection for teens. In Lindsay Clancy's murder trial in Massachusetts, her former mother-in-law telling the court today Clancy was struggling with mental health and begging for help prior to strangling her three young children. Despite an attack on a cargo ship earlier today and ballistic missiles reportedly fired at other vessels, President Trump insists the Strait of Hormuz is open for shipping and no talks are planned with Iran. Crude oil prices climbing to nearly $85 a barrel today. The average pump price still over $4 a gallon, but House Speaker Johnson says,
10: "We had to act. Iran was on the verge of having nuclear capability. The largest state sponsor of terrorism could not be allowed to do that."
8: The Justice Department is charging several Iranians with waging cyber attacks in the U.S.
11: The DOJ unsealed the indictment Tuesday against members of the Iranian Mabna Institute, which charged them with a systemic campaign of hacking into nearly 150 American universities, more than 40 private American companies, and at least 5 government agencies since 2013. The indictment states that the Iranians stole more than 31 terabytes of academic information, as well as email accounts from the private companies.
8: Fox's Kevin Uretsky. A third day straight of losses on Wall Street. The Dow closing 116 points lower. NASDAQ lost 355 points. 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
8: A would-be assassin has been sentenced for a plot to kill Scott Bessent on the day he was confirmed as Treasury Secretary.
15: U.S. District Judge Rudolph Contreras sentenced Riley Jane English, also known in court documents as Ryan Michael English, to 73 months for two counts related to the attempt to assassinate then-cabinet member nominee Scott Bessent in January 2025. English pleaded guilty in March to firearms charges, which included carrying a dangerous weapon on the grounds of the Capitol. At sentencing, the judge said English is a trans woman who has many physical and mental health issues that were made worse by drug use. English has already served about 20 months in prison and will get credit for that time served as well as 3 years of probation after the sentence is completed. Tanya J. Powers, Fox News.
8: Convicted killer William Silva Jr. is to be lethally injected within the hour in Florida for the 2006 shooting death of his estranged wife. More than four dozen people have been arrested in a sting operation against a human trafficking ring in Texas.
16: The Tarrant County Sheriff's Office announcing the arrest of 56 people during Operation Red Card, a crackdown on human trafficking and child exploitation during the FIFA World Cup. According to the department, 10 of those arrested are accused of trying to meet minors for sex after unknowingly communicating with undercover officers, with two facing federal charges. Officials say most of the suspects were from the Dallas-Fort Worth area, revealing they identified over 40 potential trafficking victims, connecting them with support services, noting 14 investigations remain active, several local, state, and federal agencies taking part in the operation that took place over 9 days in June and July. Kristen Goodwin, Fox News.
8: Frank Beard, the longtime drummer for the rock band ZZ Top, has died in hospice care. He was 77. A gold mine has collapsed in the Central African Republic. At least 30 miners have been killed, according to local reports. I'm Jack Callahan, and this is Fox News.
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17: Maryland State Police say the investigation continues into a fatal crash Saturday on Route 15 in Frederick, and no charges have been filed. According to the Frederick News Post, investigators say they observed indicators of suspected impairment. 36-year-old John Benson of Herndon was driving a BMW northbound around 4:45 Saturday afternoon when he struck a Jeep Grand Cherokee near the Monocacy Boulevard exit. The Jeep driver, 59-year-old Ralph Reck of Waynesboro, Pennsylvania, was pronounced dead at the scene. Benson was taken to a local trauma center. He remained held without bail Monday on a separate Virginia fugitive case. In court Monday, Benson waived his right to contest extradition to Virginia. A fight involving several teenagers outside James Hubert Blake High School ended with gunfire and now a prison sentence for an 18-year-old Silver Spring man. Tariq Wilson was sentenced Friday to 5 years in prison with all but 98 days suspended plus 3 years of supervised probation. Wilson pleaded guilty August 12th to possessing a firearm while under 21. He was 17 at the time of the April 29th incident. Police say Wilson had a handgun during a fight in the school parking lot when another teen tried to take it from him, causing the weapon to discharge. Wilson was shot in the foot and knee. School security officers saw the gun, ordered him to drop it, and the weapon was placed on the ground. A proposed Family Life Advisory Committee roster has been rejected by the Carroll County Board of Education following concerns about two nominees. Board member Kristen Zimmer withdrew her nomination of Krista Schultz after community members brought attention to years-old social media posts they described as racially offensive. The Carroll County Times could not independently verify the posts. Zimmer says she will nominate a replacement in September. The board also debated Catherine Hart's appointment because she did not apply through this year's application process. Board President Steve Whistler declined to withdraw that appointment. The committee is a parent and community advisory board that reviews instructional materials for the family life and human sexuality portion of Carroll County Public Schools' health curriculum. For more information on these or any of our other local news stories, be sure to join us on the web at WFMD.com or pay a visit to the WFMD Facebook page. If you have a news or a traffic tip, please text it to us at 301-694-9363. 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
18: The 930 WFMD Skyscan forecast for Mid-Maryland, partly sunny with a high of 85 for the remainder of this afternoon. Mostly clear tonight, overnight lows of 65. Sunshine on Wednesday with a high of 87. Slight chance of a shower, maybe in a thunderstorm on Wednesday night, overnight lows of 69. Showers and thunderstorms before 8 on Thursday morning. Mostly cloudy, high 83. 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
0: 930 WFMD traffic for Frederick and surrounding counties. 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It's a good call.
1: 270 North still slow from 495 into Germantown and through the Clarksburg Lane Drop. 15, you're stacked in both directions through Frederick City between Buckystown and 26. 70 West slow through 29 and from 355 through 180. Also, as you're arriving at 11 up in Washington County. 81, stop and go in both directions between 144 and Williamsport. 70 East jammed at 695. 97, you're going to be dragging from 32 to Hook Road and from 140 to Magna Way. Heading over to Loudoun, 9 and 287 pack through Wheatland. 9 West crawls from Mountain out to Mechanicsville, and then 15 North, it's a stop-and-go ride from Battlefield all the way over the Point of Rocks Bridge. 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Whatever it takes to keep you comfortable, Frederick Air. 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
19: Well, it's another sell-off on Wall Street today as continued increases in energy prices and a spike in global bond yields put downward pressure on the markets and technology sector. Yesterday, the Dow Jones fell after continued Middle East uncertainty caused oil prices to jump. Iranian officials commented that they will shift to an offensive posture if negotiations fail, and today President Trump responded that they were not in any talks or conversations and that the naval blockade remains in full force and effect. West Texas Intermediate was up 0.6% today to $85 a barrel, while International Brent crude gained 0.2% to just over $91. U.S. refineries gained yesterday and continued higher today. Valero stock was up another 0.5%, reaching another record high. Marathon Petroleum gained 1.7%, also a new record. And Phillips 66 was up 1.2%, its highest price since going public in 2013. While ExxonMobil was up 2.4% today, Chevron stock added 1.4%, ConocoPhillips is up 1.8%, and BP stock gained 1.3%. The other big focus today was a spike in global bond yields due to fears of rising inflation and interest rate hikes. The U.S. 30-year Treasury hit 5.33% today, its highest level since 2002, while Germany's 10-year bond was at its own 15-year high, France's bond was at its highest level since 2008, and Japan's 10-year bond was at a 30-year record. Even the benchmark U.S. 10-year Treasury was up to 4.74%, its highest level in nearly 20 years, while the average rate on a 30-year fixed-rate mortgage reached 6.83% recently, the highest it's been in over 12 months. The spike in global yields and Middle East uncertainty put downward pressure on the technology and semiconductor stocks today. Western Digital was down 7%, SanDisk stock fell 9.4%, Marvell Technology was down 8.6%, and Seagate Technology stock dropped 9.3%, while Nvidia stock was down 2.6%, Qualcomm stock fell 1%, Broadcom was down 3.4%, and Intel stock dropped 7.2%. However, healthcare and biotechnology stocks hit all-time highs today as one of the lone bright spots for investors. Eli Lilly was up 3.3%, Johnson & Johnson gained 3.4%, AbbVie was up 3%, and Thermo Fisher stock added 0.9%. But once again, it was another sell-off on Wall Street today as continued increases in energy prices and a spike in global bond yields put downward pressure on the markets and technology sector. The Dow finished the day down 62 points to 53,397, losing 0.1%. The NASDAQ was down 334 points to 26,310, losing 1.3%. And the S&P 500 down 46 points to 7,698, losing 0.6%. Gold and silver sold off today with the spike in yields, while oil prices continued higher. Gold was down $63 to $44.10 an ounce, losing 1.4%. Silver fell $2.33 to $63.90 a troy ounce, down 3.5%. while oil prices are up 44 cents to $84.96 a barrel. If you have any questions about how this market news may affect your investments or retirement, contact McCaskill Financial at 301-668-7366. That's your WFMD Closing Bell Market Report. I'm Scott McCaskill.
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6: WFMD. Hey, it's 5:13. Mid-Maryland Live is on, and that's the time at the chime. 5:13. Temperature 86 in the city, and we're into the 5 o'clock hour. This is where your calls really matter. 301-694-9363. 301-694-WFMD. And Tim, we've got some interesting conversation going on with the talk of cameras, and we've evolved into talking into these license plate readers. And I think the callers, the one caller had a pretty good sense of how artificial intelligence you cannot trust all the time, and that is involved in these license plate reading flock cameras.
23: Yeah.
6: So there's a big move. I was mentioning an article in the Post that talks about a big move and people going out and destroying their videos on how to disable the cameras using wire cutters and heavy gloves. And it's been done by college students, computer engineers, a U.S. Air Force engineer. They've all been accused of vandalizing these devices. And I think the number one problem is they are worried about living in a police state.
23: What's a police state? You mean where they have laws and order and you have to, you know, do things, you know, as the law states? Is that what their problem is? I don't understand why. Look, I can understand the idea because it goes back to Big Brother. And I think, okay, but when you're in the world that we are in today, this is not 1960. This is 19, not at all. This is 2026. And we have, it is not the same world that your grandparents knew. It is a world where there is a lot of technology out there. And I can understand because people are being, you know, scammed every day and they have, but I think cameras are to help. I just don't understand. Maybe I'm naive that I think the government is that corrupt or that the government is that evil or that there are police agencies that are, you know, I don't get it. Maybe I'm in that la la land. I don't know. Let's talk to real people. They know better more than I do. Let's go to Drew. Drew, what's up, Drew?
24: Hi, guys. How are you guys doing today?
23: I'm doing well. Frank is medium well.
24: All right. Well, I'm ready to discuss these flock cameras. I know you're saying it's 2026. It's not the 1960s anymore. The problem is you have police officers across Maryland. There was a video of a police officer saying, you cannot go into town and get a breath of fresh air without us knowing. That is such a scary thought. Also, with these flock cameras specifically, this is a private company that has access to all of this data. This isn't the federal government. These aren't elected officials that are held to the standard of voting and voting for these policies. This is a private company that gets to review this data and give it to some of the big tech oligarchs. I don't want to live in a big tech oligarchy. I want to live in our constitutional republic.
23: Okay, let's go.
6: Drew, I think there are a lot of people who feel like you do, and they're worried about these things tracking not just your license plate, but when you go to visit a gun range, when you go to visit a doctor's office,
23: right.
6: When you go to buy marijuana,
23: all for it.
6: Whatever
23: it
6: is you're doing.
23: Here's my first question on Drew's question, or Drew's comment. Why does it bother you that they know that you're going to go in to get fresh air, that someone knows that you're doing it? What is the problem with that?
24: The biggest single problem is because when you trade liberty for security, you lose both. That is from Ron Paul and Benjamin Franklin. Now that they know everywhere I go, these flock cameras are easily hacked into them. There are computer engineering students at D3 universities that have been able to hack into these cameras and know exactly where I'm going. I'm trading liberty for a false sense of security, and then I end up losing both.
23: Do you have a cell phone?
24: I have a cell phone. That's what I'm calling you on.
23: Yeah, well, that idea about the flock cameras doesn't mean a thing, because that cell phone is a bigger giveaway than anything you have to worry about from outside cameras. But that cell phone knows everything you're doing, including what you're doing in private. So you can't
24: have... I will yield you that point. However, there's one key difference. The cell phone I can send to, the cell phone I can leave at home, and the cell phone I can wrap in three layers of tinfoil, and it's undiscoverable.
23: I think your point's well taken. I look on the other side, the law and order side, when we're looking for crooks, criminals, bad guys. I think it's just been such a blessing to be able to track and to find. And I don't have any, again, I guess if you feel that your liberty is being infringed upon, I certainly will give you that. I don't feel that way. I think it's more of things, I feel more protected when I'm in a...
24: And I
23: go ahead, sir.
24: I get how you feel that way. And

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1: Yes, he did. 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That's the Gettysburg Trading Post, 2222 York Road, Gettysburg, Pennsylvania. 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Thank you, 930 WFMD, as well as the owners of the Gun Center, located in Frederick City, Maryland, at Rosemont and Military Roads, the Gettysburg Trading Post, York Road, Gettysburg, Pennsylvania. Coming right back.
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7: 270 North still slow from 495 into Germantown and through the Clarksburg Lane Drop. 15, you're stacked in both directions through Frederick City between Buckystown and 26. 70 West slow through 29 and from 355 through 180. Also, as you're arriving at 11 up in Washington County. 81 stop and go in both directions between 144 and Williamsport. 70 East jammed at 695. 97, you're going to be dragging from 32 to Hook Road and from 140 to Magna Way. Heading over to Loudoun, 9 and 287 pack through Wheatland. 9 West crawls from Mountain out to Mechanicsville. And then 15 North, it's a stop-and-go ride from Battlefield all the way over the Point of Rocks Bridge. 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Whatever it takes to keep you comfortable, Frederick Air. It's a good call.
4: Thanks to our title traffic sponsor, Frederick Air and Bryant. Whatever it takes to keep you comfortable, Frederick Air. It's a good call.
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10: Running. Come on, y'all. Let's
1: go. All right, we're back. Good afternoon. 5:23 in the afternoon. We have the sheriff on the line. Let's go to the sheriff, Frank. Well, he's not the sheriff, Frank. He's Sheriff Chuck. Yes, Sheriff.
11: Hey, good afternoon, guys.
1: Good afternoon, Sheriff.
11: So, listen, this is an interesting conversation.
1: Yes,
11: it is. I get calls about this all the time. And I will tell you, I am one person in law enforcement who is totally opposed to the deployment and use of flock cameras, LPRs. I think it's an overreach, and I think the risk of misuse and abuse far outweighs the number of crimes that are solved by the cameras.
0: Very interesting, because, Sheriff, aren't you in the small minority of law enforcement? I think most law enforcement like these.
11: Well, maybe they do, but I tell you, I look at individual liberties. Think about years ago, the GPS trackers. We used to put them on drug dealers' cars,
1: right,
11: and we could track a drug dealer. Now you have to have a search warrant. I'm okay with that. I really am. The cameras, the problem with the LPRs and the flock cameras, all that data is captured and stored somewhere. Again, potentially to be used and misused and abused by somebody.
0: Yeah.
11: You don't know who has control of it. You don't know what it's going to be used for, to identify, you know, randomly identify people. I just think it's clearly too much Big Brother.
1: Well, it's an interesting take you have on that. But I don't.

0: see,
1: and
0: I don't...
1: I will tell you this.
0: Yes, sir.
1: We do have an LPR, license plate reader, that we deploy for specific investigations. And again, it's an investigative tool. It works when we need it. And again, we don't abuse it. We don't misuse it.
0: What about the body cameras that the sheriffs wear now?
1: Well, that is required by law. Okay, so we do deploy body cameras, and they have really benefited the agency and the officers.
0: Absolutely.
1: So again, I resisted that. I resisted it because my whole take on that was we now rely on technology more than we trust our law enforcement officers. That was my argument against the body cameras.
0: But you said in the beginning that the reason you didn't like the flock cameras and everything is because of law enforcement could misuse it.
1: Well, they can. They have. It's been proven they have. People get a hold of the data, the information, and people who have a reason to misuse it will take advantage of it.
0: Oh, absolutely. Absolutely.
2: And I'm sure it's very seldom and doesn't happen often, but I just see a headline here. In New Bedford, I guess, Massachusetts, police officer accused of using flock cameras to track and follow ex-romantic partner.
0: Yeah.
2: You hear them once in a while. And obviously, it's one in a million. But
0: not unusual.
2: But it does happen.
0: Well, that's not unusual at all. They also use...
2: But it goes to the sheriff's point that, it's a privacy issue.
0: No, but it goes to the sheriff's point also that there's bad people out there on everything. And I just have more trust in the people than... And, I understand.
1: Again, I think it's my opinion only, that the risk of misuse and abuse far outweighs the good for law enforcement. I mean, listen, there are other means and other ways of getting the information you need other than flock cameras.
0: Well, I'm sure of that, but that, like you say, I think it's a tool that we need. And I like it because of this, Sheriff. I like the fact that when you have an abduction, when you have felony chases and things like that, those flock cameras are so useful. But I take your opinion.
1: Well, at times it can be. But again, I think the number of times that it's used like that is probably far less than the abuses. That's just, again, my opinion. Human nature. It's human nature.
0: Well said, Sheriff. Thank you for your call. Let me take another call, Frank. Good afternoon. You're live local on the radio. Smiley.
3: Yes, sir.
0: What say you, sir?
3: I say to both of them, they killed my thunder.
2: Smiley, you don't like these cameras either?
3: I'm a driver, brother. I am a truck driver. I'm a car driver. I'm a cruiser. I'm a road course racer at Summit Point, and I'm a drag racer.
2: Wow.
0: Caught you speeding? Is that what you're complaining about? Come on, tell the truth.
3: No, I'm too old for that. If I want to speed, that's what I got the race car and the racetrack for.
0: That's true.
3: Yes, sir. But I tell you what, I'll take it another step further. The greatest governor in America said H no to it too. He made sure all of his was taken down in Florida.
0: Well, that's true. That's true. Ron DeSantis.
3: Yes, sir.
2: Really?
3: Yeah. Yes, sir. I mean, he gives everybody a reason to move down here.
0: I guarantee
3: it's the freest state in the country.
0: Yeah, why don't we go down and buy a condo together? You buy one side, I'll buy the other side. We'll move there.
3: Well, I tell you what, my oldest son lives there.
0: He's
3: telling Dad to come on down.
0: I guarantee
3: it. So Dad's thinking about it. Dad's definitely thinking about it.
0: All right, my brother.
2: Mr. Smiley, have you been at Summit Point Raceway for a while? Because I remember day when Paul Newman used to race his car there.
3: Yeah. I used to go watch. I didn't get out there when he was out there. That'd be embarrassing. Now, Frank, how come you don't have a race car? Stop being a sissy.
2: Frank? I'll watch it on TV or something.
0: If you
3: like I just said, you a sissy. Good job. Get out there, man.
2: No, I admit it.
0: I can tell you what, from days gone by, he was a brave man to drive the car he drove. Let me talk to Jim. Jim, you're up next.
4: Yeah, Jim, and I wanted to address something Frank was talking about when we were talking about the cameras in school and how it may be uncomfortable for teachers to be monitored all day long.
0: Right.
4: And I really can understand that. We entrust the teachers with our children. And I'm sure there are teachers that don't have the problems that some teachers have. So I'm thinking that the ability to turn a camera on and off could rest with the teacher, because most teachers are going to know when they have a class or a student that they may have issues with,
0: right,
4: and there may be a situation where they would like to have some backup.
0: Yep.
4: A camera is a deterrent.
0: Yep.
4: And if a kid doesn't know whether the camera's on or not,
0: correct,
4: I think their behavior will be different. But in those situations where you have a teacher that doesn't feel that they need to have the camera on, I don't see the need to have it on 24 hours a, during the school day. And all that video is running, and, you know, it's just too much. But a teacher that does feel like, hey, I would like to have this camera on because there's a situation that needs to be documented, I think they should have the ability to turn it on and off.
0: That's a good point.
4: And I think they would get that, they should be trained as to when the parameters of doing that.
0: You know, in the old days, they would always have the vice principal or principal come in the back of the classroom if somebody was acting up. And, of course, they're not going to act up when the principal's standing there. But the camera...
4: And, you know, it's just like the police. I mean, the police don't have their body cams, but they don't have them on all the time.
0: Right.
4: It's only when they feel it's necessary for them to turn it on.
0: Well,
4: and those situations where a teacher may not have it on when it's when a problem occurs, then that has to be addressed by the school administration as to why. But I do think it, you know, it should have, be a situation where the teacher has some input as to how long that, when that camera is turned on and when it's not on. Well, to keep them from feeling like they're being, you know, somebody's looking over their shoulder all the time.
0: Well said, my friend. Thank you, Jim. We'll be right back. Take your calls at 301-694-9363. Frank Mitchell, Tim May, and you coming right back.
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6: Fire officials are investigating a Sunday night barn fire that destroyed a structure north of Burkittsville. Crews were called around 10:50 p.m. to the 1200 block of Marker Road after the barn was reported fully engulfed in flames. The Frederick County Office of the Fire Marshal says investigators believe the fire was accidental, although the investigation is not complete. No injuries were reported and no animals were harmed. The barn, which contained round bales of hay, was considered a total loss. Firefighters faced an additional danger from a live electrical wire at the scene. The amount of damage has not been determined. Drug charges are now pending against a 37-year-old Westminster man following a traffic stop in Carroll County. Deputies say they were conducting traffic enforcement Wednesday afternoon when they spotted a Ford Escape with Pennsylvania plates traveling westbound on Baltimore Boulevard above the posted speed limit. During the stop near WMC Drive, deputies noticed indicators of possible controlled substance violations and requested a canine scan. The dog alerted to the odor of drugs. Deputies then found two gel caps of suspected fentanyl on the vehicle floor. Authorities say the driver, identified as Daniel Wayne King Jr., tried to flee on foot while deputies were searching him, but he was quickly taken into custody. A large bag containing more suspected fentanyl was recovered. Investigators say the total seizure was 30 capsules weighing 19.4 grams. King was charged with drug possession, possession with intent to distribute, and resisting or interfering with arrest. He was later released on personal recognizance. Maryland could be facing a major refund obligation after the state's digital advertising tax was struck down by the Maryland Tax Court. The court found the first-of-its-kind tax violates the federal Internet Tax Freedom Act because Maryland treats digital advertising differently from other forms of advertising. It also found violations of the Commerce Clause and due process. The tax has brought in roughly $535 million since taking effect in 2022, money intended to support the Blueprint education program. Republican Senate leaders are claiming vindication, while Democratic Comptroller Brooke Learman says the state will defend the tax. The ruling orders refunds, but appeals could delay those payments. For more information on these or any of our other local news stories, be sure to join us on the web at WFMD.com or pay a visit to the WFMD Facebook page. If you have a news or a traffic tip, please text it to us at 301-694-9363. 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
7: Fox News, I'm Tom Graham. The Justice Department is charging 17 Iranians for a cyber attack against several American universities and U.S. companies, that according to an indictment unsealed today.
8: The indictment states that the Iranians stole more than 31 terabytes of academic information, as well as email accounts from the private companies. The hacking was conducted to benefit the IRGC and other Iranian entities, and 9 of the defendants had already been charged in a prior indictment.
7: Fox's Kevin Uretsky, a drummer for a legendary rock band, has died.
9: ZZ Top's longtime drummer Frank Beard has died at 77 years old. The band's rep, Bob Merlis, confirmed the news, saying Beard died while in hospice care, surrounded by family at his ranch in Richmond, Texas. An exact cause of death was not given.
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10: WFMD SkyScan forecast for mid-Maryland, partly sunny with a high of 85 for the remainder of this afternoon. Mostly clear tonight, overnight lows of 65. Sunshine on Wednesday with a high of 87. Slight chance of a shower, maybe in a thunderstorm on Wednesday night, overnight lows of 69. Showers and thunderstorms before 8 on Thursday morning. Mostly cloudy, high 83. 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
5: 930 WFMD traffic for Frederick and surrounding counties. 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
11: 270 North is a real slog from 495 through Rockville. Also see delays through 124 and the Clarksburg Lane drop. 270 South, we got an accident at the exit for 80. The merge lane and right shoulder are closed, so expect delays as you're approaching Urbana. 15, you're stacked in both directions through Frederick City between Buckystown and 26. 70 West slow through 29 and from 355 through 180. 81 North, you're dragging from Williamsport all the way up to Hagerstown. 70 East jammed at 695. Up in Westminster, things look much better. A little few delays on 140 through downtown. Back to 81 in West Virginia. 81 South slow from Haynesville down to Martinsburg. And 9 northbound is a crawl from 1 all the way up to Hedgesville. And in Loudoun County, 9 and 287, you're packed through Wheatland. 9 west slow from Mountain out to Harper's Ferry Road. 7 west slow from Clark's Gap to 287. 15 north, you're going to see delays through Leesburg and from Luckett's to the Point of Rocks Bridge. This is Drew with your WFMD traffic, which is brought to you by Frederick Air. Whatever it takes to keep you comfortable, Frederick Air. It's a good call.
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13: The National League's two big MVP candidates each had their talents on full display again Monday night. The Dodgers won at Colorado 11-5. Shohei Ohtani, 2 home runs. He had 4 hits, 4 runs scored. Meanwhile, the Cubs came back for a 10-inning win against the White Sox 7-5. Pete Crow Armstrong with 2 home runs, including the game winner. He went 4-for-5, 3 RBIs. Minnesota with 4 runs in the first beat Atlanta 4-2. The Mets with 2 runs in the first won 2-1 over San Diego. Victories for Kansas City and Boston, Detroit as well. Philadelphia edged Miami 6-5. Winner Christopher Sanchez is now 16-4. Tampa Bay beat Baltimore 7-6. St. Louis split a doubleheader at Cincinnati. The Buss family said it's selling its stake in the Lakers, so Jeannie Buss cannot remain as team governor. She contests that. In college football, Ohio State is preseason number 1 in the AP poll.
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2: 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Good afternoon. It's 538. It's Mid-Maryland Live. Got a line open for you if you want to get in the conversation at 301-694-9363. And the conversation has turned to cameras. Started talking about cameras in schools, and then I brought up the increasing movement and support opposing license plate readers, flock cameras. And, Tim,
8: yes.
2: Turns out that many people don't agree with you on this. I've gone into this without a strong opinion because I, you know, kind of feel like you and that I'm not doing anything wrong. What do I care? You know, but I don't know. Maybe I'm rethinking these things.
0: Why, you're influenced by that? I'm not influenced by that.
2: Now, I'm not for vandalism or vigilantism, but that's increasing with these things. People feel strongly about it. People are spray painting the things red. Ramming their pole mounts with pickup trucks, slapping on stickers to block the camera lens. Ooh, man.
0: Look
2: at the people who are opposing. Tucker Carlson, this spokesman for the right,
0: no.
2: Politically?
0: No, he is not. Absolutely not.
2: portrayed the vandals as grassroots heroes fighting back against government overreach.
0: Oh, I knew you would like that because, no, it's not government. I think it's wonderful. I think anything we can do to protect people. But, you know, I don't see any liberty. You know, liberties went away a long time ago. If you're talking about our basics being to get out and go out and nobody knows what you're doing, those are gone. I don't what world you're living in. There's not a second that goes by that, you know, if you're on your computer, if you're on your cell phone, if you're walking down the street, there's no thing as privacy. That's ridiculous to think that there is. You walk into a store, the second you walk in, some stores even have facial recognitions. So this idea that your liberties are going to be taken away, they've been taken away a long time ago, if you consider them important liberties. I personally do not feel that my liberties are being infringed upon by the fact that they have license plate readers or that they have, cameras in the parking deck or anywhere else on the streets. I think it's a good thing, but I may be in the minority. I don't know. I understand your reasonings, and if you feel that you're being infringed upon, you obviously would be opposed to this.
2: And I think it's hard to argue against the benefits
0: that
2: you have mentioned. You know, finding,
0: abducted children, abducted people.
2: Kind of thing.
0: Well, I also saw how good they are with when they have a gray alert. You know what a gray alert is? Some elder person that is maybe having some dementia takes a car and leaves and, you know, has no idea where they're going. These tag readers have been remarkable in finding those individuals.
2: Yeah.
0: You know, and that's a good thing. Yes, there's always going to be creepolas. There were creepolas on the police department that ran tag numbers all the time, and that's illegal to do so, but they did. So that's not a new thing for somebody who wants to corrupt the system or be corrupt in the system. But for me, I have no problem with it. Now, when they get into who owns the property, where does it go and who owns it, I can see some concerns there because there's not, like, for example, I went online looking for a cost of something, a router or something, and now for the last 3 weeks, I have tons of advertisements about routers that, you know, I don't want. But I found a way. If you get an email or a text message, you don't like it, just put stop on there and at the bottom and return, and it's supposed to stop. And so far, it's working. Finally. So I don't know when, you know, I guess I'm part of the problem because my house has cameras everywhere outside. I think that's a protection, not for me, but from the neighborhood. Something happens in the neighborhood, it's going to catch it on camera. And hopefully if a crime has been committed, that'll be helpful to assist the police. And a lot of people that probably oppose this have Ring cameras. So that's just a brand name, but that's what they're referred to. I think they're great. I always like Ring cameras. Again, and I think it creates sometimes a halo effect. That's what Jim or somebody was talking about. When you see a police officer, you tend to slow down or you tend to make sure your seatbelt's on or you're not on your cell phone texting or whatever. I think Ring cameras sort of do a halo effect. Within the last couple of years, we caught an individual scoping out cars in our neighborhood, and he was caught on tape, and we were able to, you know, at least get that information to the police, and they had recognized this person from other neighborhoods, and I think he eventually was apprehended.
2: So, and then again, people are getting smart to it. Remember the Savannah Guthrie kidnapping case? There was a Ring camera, and the person who kidnapped Ms. Guthrie, completely covered up so that you could not tell who it was, and then covered up the camera because that's the first thing you look for.
0: But one of the things she did wrong, she didn't renew her subscription so that everything would be saved and recorded. So that
2: We all watched the video.
0: You only saw a very, very small portion. If she had paid her subscription, you'd have had the days before, the days after, but she didn't. That was just a live shot that recorded that they were able to get. But the storage is you have to pay for the storage. And I'm assuming that's what I'm paying for every month, so it's well worth it to me. Again, I may be the curmudgeonized one. I have no problem with it. I like dash cameras. I really do. I think that's it helps in accident situations. For example, because curmudgeons watch a lot of YouTube, I watch a lot of times when the police are making traffic stops, and yes, the police are videotaping, but so is the offenders many times, and I think that's good to get their two sides, and then to see them go to trial with their alleged evidence. So I just think it kind of keeps you on your toes. I like that idea.
2: Well, and then Ring cameras and mm-hmm. license plate readers are totally different in that Ring cameras are totally voluntary,
0: yeah,
2: and something you make a choice on.
0: But you're
2: the license plate readers, you don't.
0: But yes, you do, because you sign that when you get that license. That's not a right. That's only a privilege. And I think that privilege needs to be protected. That's why we have the laws. That's why we have the license plate readers. I like that. I don't have a problem with it. Mistakes be made, yes, but I recognize that none of these systems are perfect. It's impossible. But it amazes to me that, well, you say that the Ring cameras are people, yeah, but the people that they're videotaping, they're being infringed upon, according to you. Somebody walking down my street, I'm videotaping them. And I think Drew or someone said they knew that that was what they were told, that the second they leave their house, more than likely.
2: You know what's interesting? Google flock cameras.
0: Okay.
2: Here's a story out of Boston, and I guess Stowe is a suburb or a county or something.
0: Okay.
2: Stowe police cut ties with flock safety. Police cut ties after officer allegedly used cameras to track someone that he knows. This is, I think, how the whole thing started, as far as criticizing,
0: I think so too,
2: being wary of these cameras,
0: yeah,
2: is abuse,
0: absolutely,
2: by law enforcement. The department's decision to cut ties with flock safety comes amid increased scrutiny of law enforcement's use of flock cameras.
0: And I would say 99.99% of the police are fine, but there's going to be those that are. It's an emotional thing. It goes into the mental. What happened? The mental thinking of the individual. That's a scorned lover or whatever. I don't know what to say. And I know that happens. And it happens to police and whatever. So why wouldn't I expect that they would do the same thing no matter what situation they're in? They used to put tracking devices on cars all the time when you were allowed to. And people didn't know it. If they did, they were being tracked. So now all you have to do, y'all, I'm putting you in the category, but shouldn't. What do you think about these robot planes, Frank? These that are flying everywhere.
2: Yeah, I think they're called drones.
0: Yeah. What do you think about that? I mean, there's a people complain about you aren't thinking about that. Drone is a much more invasive thing than I think any. License plate reader is, or any Ring camera. A drone's actually intended to go up and survey whatever they want to survey. So if you're thinking any privacy there, then because you don't own the sky, so that means that you can't say I don't want a drone flying over my property. So, and there's been court cases on that, and so far it's been with the drone operators, not with the property owner, that you can't prohibit something in the air above you. But there's a big, I know what you're doing. And I think that's more invasive than any, like I say, any of the other cameras, fixed cameras. This is a moving camera. So instead of you being, walking camera to camera, the camera's following you. And it helps. The police use drones. Why do they use drones? To find people. And I think that's a good thing. And yet, you have others who don't think it's a good thing. But I know, I think the sheriff's department and the city police both use drones.
2: Ironic, though, we heard from the sheriff, who is
0: opposed
2: to the license plate reading,
0: yeah,
2: flock cameras.
0: Except when he needs them for a case. And he realizes the evidentiary or the judicial help that we'll give him to prosecute. All right, Frank, it's coming to that moment when we have what we call a belly buster. And that's to be decided by the listener. But what do you have for me? Today is...
2: I don't know what today is, but I know that every day is a good day to for good Mexican food.
0: See.
2: And it's great to find the best of the Mexican restaurants. But Al Madrigal says that it has to be a scary place.
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15: 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Excuse me, Canto Cuesto, this Deadpool DVD, and how much for the socks? 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Another thing you can't do at Chipotle. ¿Cómo se dice, can your pit bull please stop licking me? 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
20: 930 WFMD traffic for Frederick and surrounding counties. 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
11: 270 North is a real slog from 495 through Rockville. Also see delays through 124 and the Clarksburg Lane drop. 270 South, we got an accident at the exit for 80. The merge lane and right shoulder are closed, so expect delays as you're approaching Urbana. 15, you're stacked in both directions through Frederick City between Buckystown and 26. 70 West slow through 29 and from 355 through 180. 81 North, you're dragging from Williamsport all the way up to Hagerstown. 70 East jammed at 695. Up in Westminster, things look much better. A little few delays on 140 through downtown. Back to 81 in West Virginia. 81 South slow from Haynesville down to Martinsburg. And 9 northbound is a crawl from 1 all the way up to Hedgesville. And in Loudoun County, 9 and 287, you're packed through Wheatland. 9 West slow from Mountain out to Harper's Ferry Road. 7 West slow from Clark's Gap to 287. 15 North, you're going to see delays through Leesburg and from Luckett's to the Point of Rocks Bridge. This is Drew with your WFMD traffic, which is brought to you by Frederick Air. Whatever it takes to keep you comfortable, Frederick Air. It's a good call.
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0: All right. I'll tell you what it is. Today is National Volunteer Firefighter Day. I didn't know if you knew that or not, Frank, but it is something to recognize, something I am very appreciative of. And I think the Frederick County residents as well as every county that has a volunteer fire service should thank their lucky stars that we have a volunteer fire system that still dedicates their lives to the service of others. Thank you, volunteer firefighters everywhere. 301-694-WFMD.
2: I think the official name is Volunteer Firefighters Recognition Day. And
0: okay.
2: I will go along with what you say.
0: Very goodly. 301-694-WFMD. Let's talk to somebody. It looks like it's Chuck. What's up, Chuck?
1: Hey, gentlemen. How you doing this evening?
0: I'm doing well. I really am. How about yourself? Good? That's good to hear.
1: Doing great. Doing great.
0: Talk to me.
1: You know, the issue with these flock cameras is just like everything else that the government does. It may have some really good and positive components to it, but the problem is it all turns to caca. Somebody's going to abuse it, which they already have.
0: Yep.
1: You know, the data's going to get sold, and people are going to be compromised, and it's something they haven't volunteered for. You know, people who support this or anything like this don't understand that we don't live in a free country anymore. Frank supports socialism, and, you know, that, once again, is a component of not being free. Frank supported vaccination IDs, but yet he doesn't support showing your ID to vote. I mean, it's all, you know, contradictory. It's all conflicting, and it's not good. Sooner or later, you're not going to be able to do anything without everybody and their brother knowing it. I mean, that we're kind of at that point now.
0: I think we're past it.
1: You know, the ring doorbells and the cameras at your house, those are things you put on your house. You make that personal choice. You make that decision to protect your property and your family. And if it helps, you know, neighbors and, situations like you were discussing, it's fine. But it's just one more overstep by the government. Nobody trusts the government anymore. They can't.
0: Absolutely.
1: Because Dr. Fauci is a criminal.
0: Yep.
1: Dr. Fauci is the devil.
0: Yep.
1: And everybody believed him, hook, line, sinker. Now, millions of people have died because of that dirty vaccination that he made everybody get. People lost their jobs. People died alone. They couldn't see their family members. This is just one more overstep of the government. And unfortunately, I don't think it's ever going to stop.
0: Well, it's hard to argue with what you're saying. I understand, but I think our freedom as far as being videotaped or being surveyed, I think that ended years ago. I wish it hadn't, but I think it has. And the cell phones and social media also have added to this. And we have people, as you know, Chuck, that'll do everything. I mean, they live by what's on Facebook. They live by what's on TikTok. They live for any good benefit it does, there's equal, if not greater, damage it does.
1: Yeah, rather than help someone that's being, assaulted or hurt or help a police officer, they take out their camera and they
0: video. Exactly.
1: So we are our own worst enemy. We've done this to ourselves, so we're the only ones to blame. So anyway, gentlemen, have a great evening.
0: Chuck, I will. Thank you for asking, and thank you for saying it. Frank, you heard about that. Now, I think our liberties, I go back to, I disagree with most of the callers. Look, life, liberty, and the pursuit of happiness. I come and go as I please. It doesn't say anywhere in there that I wouldn't be surveyed. I can buy what I want. It doesn't say that I can't be surveyed in the liquor store or the lottery store. I'm just not as, I should look into my liberties more that have been taken away. I think the liberties taken away is the government takes all my money. I think that's a liberty that I miss, that they that you work and you look at your paycheck and there's a liberty. I thought that, some part of that dollar I get to keep. That's just my opinion, because I think that's has more effect on anything. I don't think, like the liberties, you never own your house or property. In the United States of America, you don't own it. You rent it from the government. What am I talking about? Well, stop paying your property tax. See what happens. That's sad, because I wish you could own a property. Many of the countries in Europe that I do admire, that you actually can own your property, and once you pay for it, it's yours, and the government doesn't tax you on it from that point on. You may have other taxes, but you own the property. In America, we just rent them from the government. I know it may be a little bit harsh because you don't have that much property tax to pay, but if you think about it, I made a true statement there, Frank. What say you?
2: Property tax?
0: Yeah. That you never own your property. You bought your house, but you never own it.
2: Well, I mean, if we all lived on our own island, lived on our own planet, yeah. I think it would be different. But you need to have some rules and some order to things when you live
0: in a
2: civilization with other people.
0: Well, okay, Frank, because, your liberties are different than mine and obviously me from some of the callers. But the best thing is we live in the greatest country in the world, without a doubt. Be back in 21 hours. Good night, God bless, and God bless America.
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3: They claim it's harmful to children. I'm Lisa Lacera, Fox News. 29 states suing Facebook and Instagram parent company Meta.
4: The states claim Meta harvested children's personal data without proper parental consent in violation of federal law. In addition to billions in financial damages, the states are asking the judge to impose more restrictions on how the platforms operate for minors. First up on the stand was Arturo Bejar, the former Facebook engineer turned whistleblower, who says he tried to warn Meta executives about the dangers to kids, but no one listened.
3: Fox's Claudia Cowan in Oakland, California. Bejar is considered a star witness. The trial is expected to last about 6 weeks, and CEO Mark Zuckerberg is expected to testify. Meta said in a statement it believes it has a strong case. Authorities in the West African nation of Liberia say they've agreed to accept up to 1,200 third country deportees from the United States in one of the largest such arrangements under the Trump administration's immigration crackdown. This says the Department of Justice wants criminal charges reinstated against a Salvadoran man wrongfully deported by the Trump administration last year.
22: The Justice Department is asking the Sixth Circuit Court of Appeals to reverse a lower court order that found charges against Kilmar Abrego Garcia vindictive in nature. Abrego Garcia's criminal indictment was dismissed in May by a federal judge in Tennessee. He had been accused of smuggling immigrants into the U.S. illegally. The judge said the DOJ's prosecution of Abrego Garcia was in retaliation for his efforts to challenge his wrongful deportation to El Salvador last year.
3: Fox's Tanya J. Powers, a separate federal case against Abrego Garcia is ongoing in Maryland, stemming from the Trump administration's ongoing efforts to deport him. At least 30 miners are dead. Others are trapped after a gold mining site collapse in the western part of Central African Republic. 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
6: A fatal Saturday afternoon crash on Route 15 in Frederick remains under investigation, with the Maryland State Police saying no charges have been filed. According to the Frederick News Post, 36-year-old John Benson of Herndon was behind the wheel of a BMW when it struck a Jeep Grand Cherokee from behind on northbound Route 15 near the Monocacy Boulevard exit. The Jeep driver, 59-year-old Ralph Reck of Waynesboro, Pennsylvania, died at the scene. Police say investigators observed indicators of suspected impairment. Benson was transported to a local trauma center and was still being held without bail Monday in connection with a separate Virginia fugitive case. During a Frederick County court hearing, Benson waived his right to fight extradition to Virginia. An 18-year-old Silver Spring man will spend time in prison after a shooting outside James Hubert Blake High School in April. Tariq Wilson was sentenced Friday in Montgomery County Circuit Court to 5 years in prison with all but 98 days suspended, followed by 3 years of supervised probation. Wilson pleaded guilty August 12th to possession of a firearm under the age of 21. He was 17 when the offense occurred, but pleaded guilty to an adult charge. Police say Wilson was involved in a fight with several teens on April 29th when he was seen holding a handgun. The gun went off during a struggle, and Wilson suffered gunshot wounds to his foot and knee. A proposed Family Life Advisory Committee roster has been rejected by the Carroll County Board of Education following concerns about two nominees. Board member Kristen Zimmer withdrew her nomination of Krista Schultz after community members brought attention to years-old social media posts they described as racially offensive. The Carroll County Times could not independently verify the posts. Zimmer says she will nominate a replacement in September. The board also debated Catherine Hart's appointment because she did not apply through this year's application process. Board President Steve Whistler declined to withdraw that appointment. The committee is a parent and community advisory board that reviews instructional materials for the family life and human sexuality portion of Carroll County Public Schools health curriculum. For more information on these or any of our other local news stories, be sure to join us on the web at WFMD.com or pay a visit to the WFMD Facebook page. 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For Mid-Maryland's Radio News Center, I'm Jimmy Key on 930 WFMD.
20: 930 WFMD traffic for Frederick and surrounding counties. 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
11: 270 North is a real slog from 495 through Rockville. Also see delays through 124 and the Clarksburg Lane drop. 270 South, we got an accident at the exit for 80. The merge lane and right shoulder are closed, so expect delays as you're approaching Urbana. 15, you're stacked in both directions through Frederick City between Buckystown and 26. 70 West, slow through 29 and from 355 through 180. 81 North, you're dragging from Williamsport all the way up to Hagerstown. 70 East jammed at 695. Up in Westminster, things look much better. A little few delays on 140 through downtown. Back to 81 in West Virginia, 81 South, slow from Haynesville down to Martinsburg, and 9 northbound is a crawl from 1 all the way up to Hedgesville. And in Loudoun County, 9 and 287, you're packed through Wheatland, 9 west slow from Mountain out to Harper's Ferry Road, 7 west slow from Clark's Gap to 287, 15 north, you're going to see delays through Leesburg and from Luckett's to the Point of Rocks Bridge. This is Drew with your WFMD traffic, which is brought to you by Frederick Air. Whatever it takes to keep you comfortable, Frederick Air. It's a good call.
5: 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My show starts now, right here on Free Talk 930 WFMD. So he's just any nation correspondent, do you think?
7: Well, he is.
5: He's in Doha, Qatar, or Qatar, depending on how you like to pronounce it. But we've got him coming up, hour number two and hour number three. Get into the ins and outs of the Strait of Hormuz. Yes, he's been there. He describes what it looks like. Does Iran have a claim to the entire thing? The answer is no. But does any of the Strait of Hormuz in its narrowest part fall into international waterways? He also suggests the answer is no. Doesn't mean Iran controls all of it. I mean, Oman actually has a part of it, which is interesting to me. So we get into all that and then some. We also talk about how is this thing going to end? Is the Strait opener closed? What's the latest for the Persian or the Iranian people? It's a pretty interesting conversation, not because of me, but because of him. Make sure you stick around for that. We've got that for you, which is always nice. Go check out my full interview with Kay Hill over on YouTube right now, joepags.com/YouTube. We get into Shane Gillis and Tony Hinchcliffe and all of these guys, Joe Rogan, Theo Vaughn, and why they've got the ears and the eyes and the attention of the young voter today. Pretty cool conversation. Go check that out. I want to talk about how far the Democrat Party has fallen. Now, keep in mind, I'm somebody who understands where the Democrat Party came from. The Democrat Party is the same party of slavery. They did slavery. Literally, in 1860, there were no Republicans that owned slaves. None. Nope. They were all owned by Democrats. You know, the lynchings, Democrats. Segregation, Democrats. Jim Crow, Democrats. The KKK, Democrats. All of that is verifiably true historically. But the big switch, there was no big switch. There was no party changeover where they said, I'll be a Democrat, you be a Republican. None of that happened. The Democrat Party today is the same as it was in the 1860s. They believe the same things. Think about it. Which party is saying black people, Hispanic people, women can't vote? They don't know how to vote if they have to show an ID. They don't know how to get an ID. They don't have to know how to work a computer or get something copied. They don't know how to do anything. They really do look at anybody other than their elite whiteness in the Democrat Party, because nothing wrong with being white, but their elite whiteness as somehow superior, and everybody else is beneath them. I mean, the party, though, in the meantime, tried to pretend it was all for one and one for all, and we're the party of civil rights, which is not true. We're the party of helping people get a leg up. It's not true. They put black people in the projects. They put everybody on welfare. They basically told black men, don't worry about it if you have a baby. So it's not, these aren't good people. Let's be honest. But all that said, the party just 20 years ago, 19 years ago, was very, very different than it is today. Nancy Pelosi herself was very, very different 20 years ago. In fact, here's what Nancy Pelosi said about illegal immigrants getting any sort of welfare 19 years ago.
8: The undocumented are not allowed to receive benefits from this initiative. It was clear in the first bill. It's even clearer in the second bill. So the cap on who can receive it, stronger language as to undocumented. No illegal aliens, to use your term, I prefer undocumented, are able to get benefits.
5: Nancy Pelosi, her own self, the Speaker Emerita, not unlike our executive producer Emerita, Sam Pags.
9: Thank you.
5: So Nancy Pelosi just, I mean, Sam, are you surprised that she said that 19 years ago?
9: I'm shocked. Honestly, I don't even remember it. I'm so glad that we have video evidence that they were at some point way more moderate.
5: I mean, way more moderate and actually looked to be pro-America, which they're not anymore. Then you got a guy like Eric Swalwell. Swalwell has been rumored to have had an affair with an alleged Chinese spy, Feng Feng. Well, it's not even a rumor anymore. He admitted it. Eric Swalwell, who, by the way, was on the House Intelligence Committee, and the rumor was, and there actually were news reports about this, that the alphabet agencies were telling the House Intel Committee, you probably shouldn't share any information with this guy, as they were alleging that he was having this sexual relationship with a Chinese spy. Well, now it's all out there. Remember, he got pushed out of the race for California governor because of all sorts of allegation of sordid, tawdry, nasty stuff. I mean, he's on video, like, leaning into a woman and grabbing somebody over here, and then there are allegations in his office and everything else. Well, he had to drop out in shame. Now, when he was still running for governor of California, however, his lawyers tried to stop the release of this information about Feng Feng. They fought it in court. His lawyers now say, oh, there's nothing to see here. What are you talking about? No big deal. I kid you not. All of this is very, very serious. Swalwell, of course, is now on the outs of the Democrat Party, but this is somebody they looked at as one of their leaders not very long ago. Here's the story from the New York Post. Again, this is how far the Democrat Party has fallen. Eric Swalwell confessed to drug-fueled sex romp with suspected Chinese spy Feng Feng, bombshell files reveal. Written by Annie Gauze and Josh Cohen over at the New York Post. Eric Swalwell confessed to a prescription drug-fueled sex romp with a suspected Chinese spy, according to newly released FBI files that confirm, for the first time, the disgraced former congressman got physical with Beijing's purported honeypot. The former East Bay congressman had physical relations with Christine Feng, also known as Feng Feng, on at least two occasions, according to investigative files made public Monday by the White House Transparency Task Force. On one occasion, Feng showed up at Swalwell's apartment late one night, demanding to be let in, with the Democrat admitting the two hooked up after he had taken an Ambien, his explanation for barely remembering the tryst. So that's it. Oh, I took a sleeping pill, but I think we hooked up, but I barely remembered it. Come on, dude. Come on, man. A former Swalwell campaign aide told FBI agents on May 1st, 2015, in an interview that and boasted to Swalwell that she was not wearing any underwear upon arriving at his doorstep unannounced. This is 16 years ago. In all these years, not 16, 11 years ago, all these years, this guy was pretending to be holier than thou, going on television shows, lighting up Donald Trump, lighting up the right, lighting up anybody who was conservative. He really thought he could be the governor. This stuff was known 11 years ago. I mean, dude. Swalwell, whose career and campaign for California governor imploded this past April after accusations of rape and sexual assault by multiple women, was interviewed at the FBI's Oakland outpost in 2015 as Feng became the subject of a counterintelligence investigation over her relationship with Bay Area and national political figures. The now 45-year-old claimed to be to the FBI that both his encounters with Feng, described as striking individual in the documents, took place at his apartment probably before he was first elected to Congress in 2012. One night, Fang came over late in the evening and started banging on Swalwell's door. The document stated Swalwell let her in, and she and Swalwell hooked up. Fang left a couple of hours later. Swalwell barely remembers the event because he had taken an Ambien prior to Fang arriving, according to the document, helpfully clarifying that Swalwell takes Ambien to help him sleep, I guess. There's another picture of Swalwell and Fang. There you go. According to interview notes, Swalwell, a member of the Dublin County City Council before his election to Congress, told investigators he and Fang had casual relations and often communicated via text message. The files were posted months after Swalwell accused the Trump administration of meddling in the California governor's race following FBI Director Kash Patel teasing the release of the files in late March. Swalwell's links to Fang were first reported by Axios December 2020 and led to then House Speaker Kevin McCarthy booting him from the House Intelligence Committee in January 2023. Think about that. 8 years he was on that committee. And then he was kicked off late. Dude, what are we doing? And again, I don't care who Eric Swalwell hooks up with when he takes Ambien and who's around. What I care about is, did she help him get elected? Was there a push to get him into the House, knowing that she had so-called hooked up with him and then had some sort of sway or persuasion over him, leverage over him? And the guy, oh, he was running, he was in first place running for governor of California. It blows my mind. Oh, that's not it, though. The Democrat Party of today is more than just Eric Swalwell. It's also people like this.
10: You know, you recently joined the Democratic Socialists of America, and I know you're not big on labels, and there's been a lot of emphasis on trying to put people in certain categories. And
5: I find this to be interesting. This is on CNN. I don't know who the anchor is. I don't. This woman, though, is Angie Davis, I believe. She's running for a House seat, I believe. And just in the lead-up, the anchor or host on CNN is giving all these disclaimers, all of these outs for this woman. I know they like to label, and I know that you don't like the labels, and I know that you don't like the names, and this White House is trying to this, that, and the other. Republican Party is trying to this, that, and the other. She's giving her all these outs, and the woman just admits who she is.
10: You know, you recently joined the Democratic Socialists of America, and I know you're not big on labels, and there's been a lot of emphasis on trying to put people in certain categories, and there's been a frustration for voters and candidates alike. I understand that. But could you explain what attracted you to them and why you decided to join?
12: You are exactly right. I am not concerned with labels. We can argue about people's labels. I care about people's needs.
5: She's in the DSA now, the Democrat Socialists of America, a party that every single day, more of the cloaks and the veils come off. Every single day we find out, defund the police, eliminate the Senate, get rid of the Electoral College, eliminate the Constitution. They hate the Constitution. And she boastfully is now a part of the DSA. And instead of asking, what were you thinking that you're in a party now that wants to get rid of all jails, wants to get rid of the Senate, wants to get rid of the Electoral College, wants to get rid of the Constitution, wants the government to control all the food, all the means of production, why would you jump into this party? Why not ask that question? But again, here's somebody who's a Democrat and is so far radical that she's actually changing that to Democrat Socialist. And it's just, that's just the party of today. And then there's Michelle Wu, who is the mayor of Boston. Michelle Wu is somebody that shouldn't be anywhere near government, should not be anywhere near anything that would be called a decision to be made for the people of Boston. And listen, I know on the North End, you guys are great. A lot of conservatives in Boston. I get it. But this is the woman that is the face of your city, nationally and internationally, going on and on and on about how she's not going to let ICE, if she can help it, she's not going to let ICE buy any public property or use any public property. She, in fact, is going after the owners of private property that might want to contract with ICE.
13: We, as a city, will be filing another FOIA request for any responses that have come in from the Boston area so that we know what information they may be sifting through. We strongly oppose any expansion of their efforts here and would encourage and will be reaching out to property owners to try to make sure that they're not adding to a surge of unlawful and dangerous activity.
14: You oppose, but can the city actually block it?
13: So we've signed an executive order around public property, as have seven other surrounding municipalities, as has the governor.
5: I mean, did you hear what she said? She's making contact with private owners to dissuade them, basically, to not work with ICE.
13: We cannot block private property, but we will be contacting property owners to make sure they understand our view on how dangerous this could be for our residents and that this is not a way to make our community safer. And
5: we're going to be contacting the private property owners to give them our view. This is clearly somebody who's trying to use leverage, put pressure on private property owners in Boston, Massachusetts, a great American city, to try to get them to stop cooperating with law enforcement in trying to get illegal aliens out of the city of Boston. She's going to

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8: Good 9:30 WFMD SkyScan forecast for mid-Maryland. Partly sunny with a high of 85 for the remainder of this afternoon. Mostly clear tonight. Overnight lows of 65. Sunshine on Wednesday with a high of 87. Slight chance of a shower, maybe in a thunderstorm on Wednesday night. Overnight lows of 69. Showers and thunderstorms before 8 on Thursday morning. Mostly cloudy, high 83. 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
9: 930 WFMD traffic for Frederick and surrounding counties. 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
10: 81 is a mess right now between Ridgeway and Inwood in West Virginia. Avoid that route if you can. Even 11 is slammed through Bunker Hill. 270 North, you're still seeing brake lights off and on from 495 into Germantown and through the Clarksburg lane drop. 15 wide open through Frederick City. 70 East jammed at 695. 70 West slow from 695 through 29. 140 really busy through downtown Westminster in Loudoun County. 9 and 287 packed through Wheatland. And 15 North, you're going to crawl from St. Clair Lane to the Point of Rocks Bridge. 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Whatever it takes to keep you comfortable, Frederick Air. 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
12: 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Definitely want to hear from you. There's a lot going on. There's a lot to get to, and the phones are starting to line up. Make sure that you get in there if you want to get in. Going to hit a break here at the bottom of the hour for news, traffic, sports, weather on the radio stations. Plenty of time for your talk. I've got people calling in from Boston. I got to hear from you. Also, people coming from our flagship here in San Antonio. Got to hear from you. The Democrat Party has made such an amazing change in such a bad way for this country that they're starting to wake up in Michigan. They're starting to wake up elsewhere where some of these nutjobs can't get elected. In other places like New York City, they aren't waking up. They, in fact, elected the idiot. And you guys in Boston have had somebody this ridiculous and anti-American in place for a long time, and something's got to happen. 888-941-PAGS, 888-941-7247, JoePags.com. Stay here.
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15: A barn filled with hay was destroyed by fire Sunday night north of Burkittsville. Firefighters were dispatched around 10:50 p.m. to the 1200 block of Marker Road, where the barn was reported fully involved. The Frederick County Office of the Fire Marshal is investigating. Investigators believe the fire was accidental, but the investigation remains ongoing. No one was injured and no animals were harmed. The barn contained round bales of hay and was a total loss. Firefighters also encountered a live electrical wire, which created a hazard during the response. A damage estimate is not yet available. A routine traffic stop in Carroll County has led to the arrest of a Westminster man accused of possessing nearly 20 grams of suspected fentanyl. The Carroll County Sheriff's Office says deputies stopped a Ford Escape around 4:40 Wednesday afternoon on Baltimore Boulevard after seeing it traveling over the speed limit. The stop occurred near WMC Drive, where deputies observed possible signs of drug activity. A canine alerted to the odor of controlled dangerous substances. Deputies say two suspected fentanyl gel caps were found inside the vehicle. When they attempted to search 37-year-old Daniel Wayne King Jr., he allegedly ran but was quickly detained. A large bag containing additional suspected fentanyl was then recovered. In all, deputies seized 30 capsules weighing 19.4 grams total. King faces drug possession, intent to distribute, and resisting arrest charges. He was released on personal recognizance. A Maryland tax court ruling is putting the state's digital advertising tax in jeopardy. The court ruled Friday that the nation's first digital advertising tax violates federal law, finding it improperly taxes online advertising differently from similar offline advertising. The court also cited constitutional problems involving interstate commerce and due process. The tax has generated about $535 million since 2022. With the money earmarked for the blueprint for Maryland's future. Senate Minority Leader Steve Hershey says Republicans warned that the tax was unconstitutional. Comptroller Brooke Learman says the state will work to defend the law. Refunds have been ordered, but an appeal is expected. For more information on these or any of our other local news stories, be sure to join us on the web at WFMD.com or pay a visit to the WFMD Facebook page. If you have a news or a traffic tip, please text it to us at 301-694-9363. For Mid-Maryland's Radio News Center, I'm Jimmy Key on 930 WFMD.
16: Fox News, I'm Tom Graham. President Trump claiming on social media today the U.S. was not in talks with Iran over the Strait of Hormuz, which he says is open and operating. Now, speaking in Michigan, House Speaker Mike Johnson explained why he still supports U.S. strikes on Iran.
17: We had to act. Iran was on the verge of having nuclear capability. The largest state sponsor of terrorism could not be allowed to do that.
16: Speaker Johnson is on the campaign trail for a fellow Republican. At least seven people have died after severe storms inundated Indiana with relentless rains and dangerous floodings. Crews attempting to get the power back on southeast of Chicago.
18: 300,000 plus homes without power. It's down to about 93,000, mostly in Lake County, a few in Porter.
16: Indiana Governor Mike Braun there. 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
10: 81 is a mess right now between Ridgeway and Inwood in West Virginia. Avoid that route if you can. Even 11 is slammed through Bunker Hill. 270 North, you're still seeing brake lights off and on from 495 into Germantown and through the Clarksburg Lane Drop. 15 wide open through Frederick City. 70 East jammed at 695. 70 West slow from 695 through 29. 140 really busy through downtown Westminster in Loudoun County. 9 and 287 packed through Wheatland. And 15 North, you're going to crawl from St. Clair Lane to the point of Rocks Bridge. This is Drew with your WFMD traffic, which is brought to you by Frederick Air. Whatever it takes to keep you comfortable, Frederick Air. It's a good call.
8: Your 930 WFMD Skyscan forecast for mid-Maryland, partly sunny with a high of 85 for the remainder of this afternoon. Mostly clear tonight, overnight lows of 65. Sunshine on Wednesday with a high of 87. Slight chance of a shower, maybe in a thunderstorm on Wednesday night, overnight lows of 69. Showers and thunderstorms before 8 on Thursday morning. Mostly cloudy, high 83. 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
7: Hi, great to have you. We've got Robert Sherman at the bottom of the hour. He's the national reporter from News Nation. Good guy. Joins us from Qatar or Qatar. Depends on how you want to pronounce it. I guess Qatar is how they pronounce it there, but I don't speak that language. So you can go Qatar, you can go Qatar, whatever you want to do. But he's there, and I do have him explain what life is like there. But he also has gone recently to the Strait of Hormuz, and he gives us sort of the view. And I guess normally they've got hotels that are filled up, near the Strait. I guess normally they've got a bunch of people that would go and vacation there. He says it's not the most beautiful place. It's not like the coast in Florida or somewhere, or in New York. But it is certainly a nice place that would be a destination that people are not going to, obviously, when they're shooting missiles at each other and there are drone strikes and all sorts of stuff going on. So we get into that with Robert at the bottom of this hour. It's going to be a two-parter this hour, bottom of next hour as well. Don't miss a second of it. Meantime, want to hear from you. 888-941-PAGS, 888-941-7247, joepags.com. Is there anybody who might be running for president that you already are like, that's the guy, that's the gal? Is there somebody who hasn't talked about running for president that you think should? And I think the most intriguing question is there anybody watching, listening, who thinks that Trump should try to run for a third term? Which, legally, I argue he can't do. So all of these very interesting questions. I wonder what that looks like. 888-941-PAGS, 888-941-7247, joepags.com. The media keeps on focusing on gas prices, and I complain about them all the time. But my complaint isn't that they're too high or too low. I mean, I would never say they're too low, obviously. But my complaint is at the 7-Eleven yesterday, it was $3.49. At the Walmart, it's $3.34. I mean, why would there be a 16-cent disparity? That doesn't make any sense. At some point, I want to see them level off. And I don't mean level off at $3.30. I'd much rather pay $2. Don't get me wrong. But I don't like how much they fluctuate. And I don't know what goes behind that other than the very standard stock answer. Well, it's a commodity that's traded on the market. That's the way it goes. Because it used to be, all right, oil is over $100 a barrel, therefore it's going to be in the $3 and something range or approaching $4. Okay, oil is down to $70 a barrel, so it's going to be down in $2 and something cents near where I live. I mean, we would like more consistency like that, right? Well, the media is glomming onto the price of gasoline now because it's Trump, as they didn't do it under Biden. And what I'm saying is true. Here's the headline from The Hill. Some would call that fake news. Gas prices are rising, but drivers using this type of fuel have it worse. Oh, the intrigue. I better click on this. Alex Marta's show or somebody wrote this. The dropping gas prices we saw earlier this month may have been a fake out. The national average is now $4.06 a gallon, according to AAA. That's unusually high for this time of the year. Another dig at Trump. When gas prices usually start to drop at the end of summer, summer's not over yet. It's got another month. In fact, gas has never been this expensive.

0: expensive. This leading to August, petroleum analyst Patrick DeHaan said last week. The return of rising prices is largely due to the ongoing international conflicts. While the Iran war has kept pressure high on gas prices, DeHaan said an escalation in conflict elsewhere in the world is now making things even harder for diesel drivers. Quote, diesel felt the pressure even more acutely, rising in all but a few states as Ukraine's attacks on Russian refining infrastructure continue to impact refined product prices more than crude oil itself. Well, there are fewer diesel cars on the road than there used to be. The number of diesel drivers is still significant. Nationwide, there are more than 7 million registered light-duty vehicles that took diesel in 2025. According to the Department of Energy, that's higher than the number of electric vehicles, which was around 5.7 million. Diesel fuel is especially important for trucking and transporting goods, accounting for about 22% of energy consumption in the transportation sector, according to the Energy Information Administration. It's also used to power most construction and farming vehicles, the agency says. Where are the fuel prices the highest? Can't believe it, but California. $5.57 or $5.58 a gallon on average in California. That's nuts. That doesn't make any sense. Let's see where it, what, I don't think they give us the lowest because they stop after about 20 states, it looks like. I'm guessing probably in Texas. I don't know. But the fluctuating gas prices don't make any sense to me. Yeah, commodity, trade, buy, sell, whatever. But at the end of the day, it used to be directly related to the price of a barrel. Sam, check this out. I'm pretty sure Dad's right. I think it's $91 a barrel right now. And if it's $91 a barrel, then the price, I think, should be much lower. And I don't remember The Hill doing a big expose and a big story on Biden having an average price of $5.02 a gallon, which I believe was in June of 2022 or 2023. What is it per barrel right now?
1: $91.27.
0: There you go. So if it's under $100 a barrel, we're supposed to be breathing a little bit easier. But for some reason, because there's a conflict here and a conflict there, and this is the first time I have seen since Russia illegally barreled and rolled into Ukraine that any so-called news outlet, although again, fake news, any so-called news outlet was blaming the Russia-Ukraine conflict for the price of diesel. Sam, had you heard that before?
1: No.
0: This is brand new to me. And yes, the price of diesel is actually more important than the price of regular gasoline. And I don't mean to denigrate the fact that we all need regular gas. Most of us drive internal combustion engines still that run on gasoline. But diesel is exponentially bad for the economy because if it goes up to the prices where it is now, that means what it's hauling is going to go up. Because to transport it, it's going to be more expensive to fill that tank. So whatever it happens to be, your groceries, your furniture, the stuff at Home Depot, whatever, that stuff is going to cost more because it costs more to get it there. So I am ready for the price of gasoline, the price of diesel, and the price of petroleum to go down and to go way down. You know, when I had Victoria Coates on yesterday, she talked about how great production is here in the United States, and she's 100% right. But that's only going to account for lower prices here if we refine more of it here, keep more of it here, produce it here, and sell it here. Unfortunately, we tend to be a net exporter of oil because we don't have the refining capacity here, and we dump it into the world market. Listen, if we really have that much petroleum, that much stuff either in shale through fracking or in other ways of getting it, outer continental shelf, maybe in Anwar, go and get it and keep it here. Go and get it and use it for us. We don't have the refining capacity. Build them. The president is a builder. He's a developer. He should build more refineries and get that stuff refined and just keep it here. It's kind of simple. 888-941-PAGS, 888-941-7247, joepags.com. So yes, in the beginning of almost every interview I do, if it's somebody who knows about what's going on in the Middle East, is a Strait of Hormuz open or closed? And Robert Sherman literally gives us a pretty decent answer. And we find out more about the width of the Strait of Hormuz from Robert than we have before. Keep it here. That's coming up.
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4: A fatal Saturday afternoon crash on Route 15 in Frederick County remains under investigation, with Maryland State Police saying no charges have been filed. According to the Frederick News Post, 36-year-old John Benson of Herndon, Virginia, was behind the wheel of a BMW when it struck a Jeep Grand Cherokee from behind on northbound 15 near the Monocacy Boulevard exit. The Jeep driver, 59-year-old Ralph Reck of Waynesboro, Pennsylvania, died at the scene. Police say investigators observed indicators of suspected impairment. Benson was transported to a local trauma center and is being held without bail Monday in connection with a separate Virginia fugitive case. During a Frederick County court hearing, Benson waived his right to fight extradition to Virginia. For more on local stories, go to our website at WFMD.com. An 18-year-old Silver Spring man will spend time in prison after a shooting outside of James Herbert Blake High School in April. Tariq Wilson was sentenced on Friday in Montgomery County Circuit Court to 5 years in prison with all but 98 days suspended, followed by 3 years of supervised probation. Wilson pleaded guilty on August 12th to possession of a firearm under the age of 21. He was 17 when the offense occurred, but pleaded guilty to an adult charge. Police say Wilson was involved in a fight with several teens on April 29th when he was seen holding the handgun. The gun went off during the struggle, and Wilson suffered gunshot wounds to his foot and knee. For more on local stories, go to WFMD.com. I'm Diana Gibson, Mid-Maryland's News Radio Center, 930 WFMD.
5: Fox News, I'm Tom Graham, the person arrested last year for trying to assassinate Treasury Secretary Scott Bessent, has been sentenced to more than 6 years in prison.
6: Ryan Michael English, also known as Riley English, is very concerned about trans rights. The judge says there's also an issue here with physical and mental health issues being exacerbated by drug use.
5: Fox's Peter Ducey, 29 states led by California are suing Meta, saying the social media giant deliberately created features to get young people hooked on sites like Facebook and Instagram.
7: The states claim Meta harvested children's personal data without proper parental consent in violation of federal law. In addition to billions in financial damages, the states are asking the judge to impose more restrictions on how the platforms operate for minors.
5: Fox's Claudia Cowan in Oakland, California. 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
8: Your 930 WFMD Skyscan forecast for Mid-Maryland, partly sunny with a high of 85 for the remainder of this afternoon. Mostly clear tonight, overnight lows of 65. Sunshine on Wednesday with a high of 87. Slight chance of a shower, maybe even a thunderstorm on Wednesday night, overnight lows of 69. Showers and thunderstorms before 8 on Thursday morning. Mostly cloudy, high 83. 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
10: President Trump recently announcing a fast-track program and new job opportunities by streaming CDL licensing for veterans.
11: Any American who has driven a heavy truck for our military will automatically be eligible for a commercial driver's license. And it's good-paying jobs, too.
10: The Freedom Haulers Initiative, in cooperation with the Departments of Transportation and Veterans Affairs, waives the CDL road skills test, allowing veterans to avoid duplicating training they've received in the military. Some veterans may also qualify for a waiver of the written knowledge test. And veterans without heavy truck experience will also be fast-tracked with expedited training. The president saying so far that 34 states have joined the Freedom Haulers program that he says will also improve highway safety by removing illegal immigrant truckers from America's roadways. That's Fox Wheels. I'm Jeff Manasso, Fox News.
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